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1: And for the best call or text, we got your tickets to the Ocean Way Festival at the beach in Santa Monica on September 26th with The Killers, Jack White, Sublime, and more.
0: All right. You were surprised by what you did drunk.
2: Okay. So after I was drinking one night with my cousin and my friend, I threw up and my friend started to bathe me. And then when
1: she
0: She started to bathe you?
2: Yeah, she started to bathe me. But then my cousin was like, I'm going to go in an Uber. And I just knew she was going to talk to her ex. So I reach for the shower curtain. I'm like, wait. And then I push it down and the whole shower curtain falls and she sees both of us naked.
1: Oh, my God.
2: And the crazy part that what I did was that I actually grabbed the rod like Hulk and I literally just pushed it back up and it was like perfect the way it was.
1: Oh, my God.
2: Put it back up.
1: You had some drunk precision. That's pretty wild.
2: Yeah. And I just put it up real quick.
0: K-Rock, hello.
3: Hey, how's it going? Just calling in for my story.
0: You were surprised by what you did when you were drunk.
3: Man, I ended up lighting a firework, scaring someone's girlfriend, and he came up to me, approached me, and I thought I was cool. I was like, oh, it's a little firework. Get over it. Ended up getting bum-rushed by 3-4 guys, starting a whole chaos rumble in the middle of the street. Family was mad. Neighbors were mad. Random people were there. It was crazy.
1: Oh, my God, dude.
0: Everybody was mad at you.
1: It was just a firework.
3: It was just a firework. I woke up with a scratch, but people were trying to hit me with their sandals, and anybody who was anybody got in.
0: It's a riot in the streets.
3: I even got hit by a family friend. He's like, oh, that was you? I didn't even know that.
1: Oh, my God. Whack.
0: K-Rock, hello.
4: Hey, so my story is I was leaving a party in college with my now ex-then-girlfriend.
0: Yep.
4: And there were these big potted plants right about waist high by the elevators we were going to get in. So, you know, naturally I started relieving myself. She's keeping watch. Well, somebody comes down the hallway. She alerts me. Okay, no, there's someone coming. So with pants still unzipped, I get in the elevator with her. We just go down a floor. You know, I got to pinch off the flow.
0: Yep.
4: Go to the next plant down one floor. Well, guess what happens again? Someone else comes down the hallway. She tells me again. Here comes a guy. So we get back in the elevator. We go down one floor. And luckily, that third time, you know, I was able to complete the flow.
1: Complete the flow.
4: And she just started laughing at me. And I was like, what? And she goes, I can't believe you have that much control.
0: I mean, she's not wrong.
1: That's pretty impressive.
0: That's difficult.
1: True. Yeah.
4: I was a little surprised myself.
0: K-Rock, hello.
5: Woke up fully clothed, shoes and everything. Like, I was tucked in my bed and everything. I take off the covers. I'm all itchy, wearing roses and dirt and thorns are all stuck to me.
1: Okay, so you woke up. You're still in your clothes and you're covered in dirt with, you know, roses, thorns all over you.
0: So far, so good. Go on.
5: Oh, by the way, the Uber driver is on the couch in the living room because you insisted that he stayed over.
1: What
0: the hell is going on?
1: What?
0: Did the Uber driver leave by the time you woke up in your dirt clothes?
5: No, he was still there.
0: What?
1: What the hell? Why didn't this guy just go home?
5: I know. That's what I was saying. And he's like, because you wouldn't let him. I'm like, well, why did I want him here? And he's like, you wanted to smoke a joint and then you didn't even, like, smoke it. You rolled it and fell asleep.
1: Oh, nice. Okay. You just wanted to keep the party going.
0: Yeah.
1: I get it.
0: You do good work. All right. 800-520-1067. The topic is, you were surprised by what you did drunk.
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0: It is K-Rock. You were surprised by what you did drunk.
1: 714 said, I was surprised when I woke up after a drunken night in Vegas and had won $3,400 playing blackjack.
0: What?
1: What a bitch. That is so epic.
0: Wow. It never goes that way.
1: No.

0: back to you.
1: K-Rock, you were surprised what you did when you were drunk.
2: I took 10 shots. I wrote a blank check to the pizza man for 5 pizzas. And my buddy and I went down to an elementary school and broke in and stole a bunch of the little kids' ice cream cups.
3: Oh, my. In my olden days, I would want to party with you.
2: I was like 18 at the time. I had a fake ID. I got really lucky. I didn't get arrested that night.

0: I got chills listening to the England fans singing that song in the stadium.
1: So cool.
0: So great. We are taking your phone calls and texts. You were surprised by what you did when you were drunk.
1: 714 said, I was in my 20s and I was painted all blue as the corpse bride with my ex and had too many tequila shots. And he tried to get me in the shower and apparently he ended up running into the vacuum as I was being combative. And he broke his toe on the vacuum as he was trying to rush me into the bathroom. I woke up the next day and there was blue paint all over the walls, all over the toilet, all over the shower. And
0: nice.
1: My poor boyfriend was so mad.

0: This whole thing started with a guy who passed out in the back of a truck and ended up 25 miles away. So we're talking about, you were surprised by what you did when you were drunk.
1: We were down in Rosarito, and we went to a club, and we were dancing, and there was a bottom level and top level. We were up from the top level. And then you've got those ledges where you're just supposed to put your drink. And we think that the best thing to do is to dance.
2: Oh, yeah.
0: On the ledge, right?
2: Yes.
1: On the drink ledge.
2: Hell
1: on
2: yeah.
1: On the second floor. And we're dancing, and we're having the freaking best time. And then there goes one friend, right off the ledge, down to the first floor.
0: Oh no!
1: Falls all the way down. We like stop. We look down. Somebody was helping her up. It looks okay. So we kind of finished the song out.
0: So you kept dancing after your friend fell from the second floor to the first.
1: She looked okay.
2: Yeah, she was fine. She got up. Keep going. Keep
1: and
2: the party
1: so
2: going.
1: We finish the song. We run down there to go get her. We take her in the bathroom. And clearly she needs stitches.
2: Oh, no.
1: On her forehead. But we all looked. We all agreed that we weren't leaving. And we got some tape. And we taped her up.
0: You found tape and taped her forehead.
1: And we went back.
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2: So I've done a lot of crazy stuff when I was drunk, but the worst one of all was I woke up in my ex-girlfriend's grandma's house.
3: Ex-girlfriend's grandma's house?
4: Okay.
2: Yeah.
4: Go on.
2: So I went to her club.
3: Were you in bed with grandma?
2: Grandma brought me breakfast.
4: In bed with her.
2: Yeah.
4: What?
3: You did not go over to your ex's grandma's house and get in bed with her.
2: So, long story short, I went to a club, I valeted my car.
3: Right, we don't care about any of that part of the story. We know you're drunk, we know you show up at your ex's grandma, then you get in bed with your ex's grandma.
2: Well, I don't know, I was blacked out.
4: Oh my God, you know.
3: You woke up and you were in her bed.
4: Yeah, and then she served you breakfast in bed.
3: Right?
4: And that's the story. And we're sticking to it. This made my day. This
3: Grandma's a goer.
4: This is unbeatable.
3: This is unbeatable. You're right.
4: It 100% is.
3: You're absolutely right.
4: So this is George.
3: George. George, man, what a crazy person you are.
4: I know. I love this. Are you still in touch with Grandma by chance?
2: No, I'm not in touch with Grandma Ruth.
3: No DMs,
4: ooh,
3: nothing?
4: You ghosted her after that.
2: Well, she was my ex's grandma.
3: I mean, yeah, it makes sense to us, but also not getting in bed with your ex's grandma makes sense to us.
4: Right,
3: so.
4: Yes.
3: You do good work is what we're saying.
4: Yeah. And George, you just won tickets to go to the Ocean Way Festival at the beach. You're going to see The Killers, Jack White, Sublime, and many more bands.
2: Oh, my God. Thank you so much.
4: All right.
3: Call your ex's grandma and thank her.
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6: Now that summer is in full swamp ass mode, another heat wave starts today. The mosquito activity is ramping up. Backyard bug sprays are breeding tougher mosquitoes that can now bypass any amount of DEET.
7: I saw a guy go, "Don't worry, I have a citronella candle." I go, "What the mosquito cares about your citronella candle?"
8: So I have 5 gallon buckets filled with water, and it's standing water. 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
7: Standing water for a mosquito. 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Like their motel. 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
6: totally,
7: bang, bang.
6: Yeah.
7: Standing water.
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7: Of course. Man, a weekend in standing water? Let's go, honey.
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6: Oh,
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6: I can't
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0: Hello, it's K-Rock. Who's this?
1: This is Scott.
0: Scott, what's up, dude? How are you?
1: I'm great. How are you, Megan?
0: You know what? I'm feeling good today. It's beautiful outside. And Scott, you are going to be standing on the beach in Santa Monica watching The Killers, Jack White, and Sublime. You're going to the Ocean Way Festival.
1: Awesome.

So the first interview that we have on Saturday at Warped Tour is going to be with Hooba Stank. And about 10 years ago or so, my best friend Brianna and I, we came up with what we think is a fabulous idea. And it's a hookah bar, and there's a band, a cover band that plays Hooba Stank, and we're going to call it Hookah Stank. And I feel like, I mean, Bree's going to be with me at Warped Tour. This is our opportunity to finally launch it. It's K-Rock.

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2: With a big mood like that one, in color with headlights on the world-famous K-Rock. What is going on in Megan Holiday? Everything just feels like a whirlwind right now. Counting down the days until Warped Tour this weekend, trying to get everything in order. But something that I am extremely excited about that I just found out is that the band Save Ferris are going to be doing their signing at the Life of the Party booth, my nonprofit. They're going to do it on Saturday from 4 to 5 p.m. So please come by because they've got vinyl to sign, and it's just going to be a really special moment. Man, I remember driving around when I was younger, my sister's convertible, and listening to that entire album. It's K-Rock.
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5: Now that summer is in full swamp ass mode, another heat wave starts today. The mosquito activity is ramping up. Backyard bug sprays are breeding tougher mosquitoes that can now bypass any amount of DEET.
6: I saw a guy go, "Don't worry, I have a citronella can." I go, "You think mosquito cares about your citronella can?"
7: So I have a 5-gallon bucket filled with water, and it's standing water. 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

Never thought I would see the Muppets play that song, but anything's possible in 2026. Mr. Jack White will take over the Palladium on September 28th and 29th, a Megan Holiday. 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

We're talking about your toes in the sand while you were in the midst of watching bands like The Killers, Jack White, Sublime, and so many more. Tomorrow we're going to do it again every hour, 9 a.m. through 6 p.m. when your Ocean Way Festival tickets on K.

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1: Hello.
0: Hello. What's up? Are you calling about Ocean Way? Okay, so we're going to do those again tomorrow, 9 a.m. through 6 p.m.
1: Oh, my God. You got my hopes up for nothing.
0: Aw, I'm sorry, buddy.
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0: Well, thank you for doing that. I appreciate it. What's your name?
1: Oh, my God. Levi Red Steer.
0: Levi Red Steer?
1: Yes.
0: That sounds like a cartoon.
1: Native American.
0: Okay. Well, that's cool.
1: Yeah. I love to rock out, and I love your radio station.
0: Oh, my God.
1: I grew up with it.
0: I love you, Levi, and I hope you win these Ocean Way tickets tomorrow.
1: Oh, my God. I want to see the Santa Monica concert.

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6: Now that summer is in full swamp ass mode, another heat wave starts today. The mosquito activity is ramping up. Backyard bug sprays are breeding tougher mosquitoes that can now bypass any amount of DEET.
7: I saw a guy go, "Don't worry, I have a citronella candle." I go, "You think mosquito cares about your citronella candle?"
8: So I have 5-gallon buckets filled with water, and it's standing water. 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

It ain't easy to be in a band and live a life where you're touring constantly and you're away from the people that you love. And this song is definitely a love letter from Mike Ness to his wife of over 30 years. It's beautiful. A song about enduring devotion amidst life struggles. Social D will be at the Palladium on October 1st and 2nd. And this is definitely one of my favorites off of Born to Kill, Social Distortion, tonight on K-Rock.

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Evanescence were incredible at the Kia Forum. 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
8: 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The Smashing Pumpkins are at the Kia Forum on November 12th. And Nothing But Thieves will be at the Palladium on April 4th. For more on these shows, just follow along on socials at KROQ. I'm Megan Holliday, and that was the K-Rock Concert Calendar.
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12: And it starts right now.

I'm very excited to see Joyce Manor at Warped Tour this weekend, and they're going to be here on Monday taking over the In-N-Out Burger sound space. And so I DM'd them and I said, hey guys, would you be down to donate a signed drum head or vinyl to my nonprofit Life of the Party? We're doing a big raffle over the weekend. And they said, not only are they going to give us both of those items, signed drum head, vinyl, and guitar from Joyce Manor. How nice is that? So come by the Life of the Party booth. We're going to have so much stuff for you to win. It is K-Rock.

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That song goes hard, and I am very excited. 311, Dirty Heads, Rome, Atmosphere, all playing in Long Beach at the new FNM Amphitheater on August 18th. I'm Megan Holiday. 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

Keeping it creepy. Dude, we're so lucky to live in Southern California. There's just endless music festivals that are happening next month. We can look forward to the Just Like Heaven Festival, Brookside, the Rose Bowl, where this band will be headlining. It's the Strokes on K-Rock. Like a tiger.

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3: Now that summer is in full swamp ass mode, another heat wave starts today. The mosquito activity is ramping up. Backyard bug sprays are breeding tougher mosquitoes that can now bypass any amount of deep.
4: I saw a guy go, "Don't worry, I have a citronella can." I go, "You think mosquito cares about your citronella can?"
5: So I have a 5-gallon bucket filled with water, and it's standing water. 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
3: Whoa, so you just have a bunch of buckets of poison water outside?
5: Yeah.
4: Standing water for a mosquito. That's like their motel. That's where they like to go and bang, bang,
3: totally.
4: Bang.
3: Yeah.
4: Standing water.
3: That's like Vegas for them.
4: Of course. Man, a weekend in standing water? Let's go, honey.
3: Yeah, it's been a while since I've been to standing water.
4: Let's go.
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3: Oh yeah, good morning. Welcome to your K-Rock. We are Klein Alley Show. Lots to get into this morning, lots to give you as well if you want to interact with the show. Remember these numbers, you'll need them. 800-520-1067. Start paying attention to everything that happens immediately, starting at this exact moment for the remainder of the show. Could score you some access to the Ocean Way Festival happening in Santa Monica. The Killers, and that's enough right there, but of course Sublime will also be there, and Jack White, and many others, and all you got to do is answer some questions at the end of the show today about things that happened on the show. Yesterday, our contestant went a perfect 3 for 3 right out of the gate.
4: Yeah, she took tons of notes.
3: She took notes, she got through, she knew the answers, and now she's going to the festival. So it is very winnable, and today is your day to become a winner. So just start listening to everything that happens on the show today, and I'll tease you right now, let you know some of the stuff you can look forward to. We have one of the members of Cage the Elephant stopping by to hang out with us during the show today, play some new music as well.
5: The new music. I don't know about it. I think they've lost a step.
3: Let me hear it.
5: I think you have it on your end.
4: Oh, you're being serious.
5: I
4: like their new song.
3: I thought Omar was going to play
5: it. Really?
3: Here it is. I thought Omar was going to play it.
6: I'm on my hands and knees. Who's going to come for me? Tell all the magazines. I'm a celebrity. Somebody take me home. They're trying to bury me. I'm going back to those beaches in Tennessee.
3: That wasn't remastered yet, though. That was before.
5: Oh, okay. Those harmonies, man, they're not hitting, dude.
3: They're not like they used to. But I think that actually is Brad Schultz performing with one of his children. Because I think all those
4: I just thought Matt was like totally giving up after having a baby.
3: It's possible. It's very possible.
4: Man, he sounds tired.
3: We'll get into some Cage in the studio a little bit later today, and something that I don't think any of us are looking forward to, but it doesn't mean we're not going to do it. For the first time ever, we'll be spinning this wheel. It is called Roulette, Sally. It is a
4: roulette.
3: It is roulette. It is a roulette wheel with different types of Taylor Farms bag lettuce, and we will be forced to eat the lettuce that is causing people to spend days and weeks in the hospital.
4: I really didn't think this story was going to take off the way it did, but the case, there's like thousands of cases now.
3: Yeah.
4: And it doesn't seem to be going away. And there's a lot of blame being placed, and I feel bad for Taco Bell a little bit.
3: Yeah, we went all over the place to find the proper lettuce, the recalled lettuce, which we will be eating during the show today. And here's what could happen to us.
7: Jessica Mallard is still recovering from a 3-week bout with cyclosporiasis.
8: I'm really, really weak. I lay down a lot. Like I'm this morning, I struggled getting up.
7: She believes
3: like me every morning. I get that.
4: So we all have cyclosporiasis.
7: She believes she was infected after eating bag salad from Taylor Farms, landing her in the hospital for 10 days.
3: Oh. So that's what we got ourselves. We got a bunch of these different
5: bags. How much is that worth, by the
3: bag
5: way?
3: Bag salads. Lawsuit wise?
5: Yeah, lawsuit wise.
3: I don't know if they're going to. I mean, eventually they'll settle with some of these people, but I would imagine if enough people get involved in this, you know, it'll be a check for a couple of bucks for everyone.
5: Dude,
3: I don't think they're on the hook.
5: I'll eat all the lettuce.
3: Well, great.
4: $10,000 a day.
3: We're getting a lot of it. So today, get ready for some roulette, baby. Roulette.
4: You know what? I wasn't going to participate because I'm pregnant, but because of the money, I think I'm in.
3: All right. Let's go.
4: You know how much more money I could get?
3: Yeah.
5: That's true.
3: You're going to need it, too, because in a moment, Allie's going to put her money up for grabs, and you could take it from her, and all you got to do is get on the phone, 800-520-1067. We will do some Allie Knows the News as we kick things off. 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
3: Call now, play the game, win some of Allie's money, and if you do not take Allie's $100 because you know more about the news than she does, we will give you a consolation prize, and that could be some very limited edition Klein Allie Show merch, a hat, a shirt that proves to the world you've never been intimate with Jake. The choice is yours. Once again, the same guy who thinks, Allie, that this entire game is rigged, that it is unwinnable, has given us more reasons why he believes that Allie Knows the News is a complete scam, and we are trying to pull one over on the listeners.
9: I heard the guy's complaint today, but he forgot to mention some major new details. For one, when Allie steps outside to get sequestered, she goes to the kitchen or the chicken coop where the show is clearly on. How else do people react in the kitchen and Johnny and Vanessa respond to things said?
3: Want to confirm that or deny that?
4: In the kitchen, which is where I am, yes, is separate from the chicken coop. And yes, in the chicken coop, they can hear the show, but they close the door. And in the kitchen, they change the station so that I cannot hear the show.
3: Okay, so there's your that point has been addressed before many times.
4: It's like the news station in the kitchen.
3: Right. It's a terrible. It's Ali has to learn things. I mean, technically, you could argue it's cheating because she's learning, hearing about the news. But usually, it's some long commercial break anyway.
4: It's usually a commercial break at that time.
3: So
4: yeah.
3: she's once again not listening to this show as it's happening. So sorry, sir.
9: Two, when Klein says let's let Ali back in, she opens the door almost immediately.
3: That is very false. The amount of times I have to say it over and over again while she's sitting there having some conversation in the kitchen.
4: Mm-hmm.
3: Usually someone else, like Vanessa, will have headphones on or something listening to the show. If it's on, she'll have to yell to Ali, get in there, get in there. But also, I will sometimes signal to her with my hands, which you don't hear, buddy, but I'll say, get in here.
4: Yeah.
3: Come in here.
4: And I can kind of time, like now that I'm out there every day, I can kind of time out how long I think it lasts.
3: She's come in here
4: so
3: early
4: before. So
3: I'm kind
4: of standing near the door, even though I can't hear, and then I'll either get a yell from Vanessa or I'll get a nod from
5: Klein. Should just give her the shot caller. Give her a quick shot.
3: Oh, it's a great idea.
4: Great.
10: Oh, yeah.
3: That way we'll
4: this
3: know.
4: This is working fine.
3: So let's do that. Omar's right.
5: We can improve upon this.
3: Put the shot caller on her. We can hit the button the second we're ready for you.
5: Yep.
3: Thank you, sir, for calling.
9: No buffer at all. Third, telltale sign that she hears what's going on. She almost always answers exactly what the contestant answers when she doesn't know the answer. Can't be more obvious.
4: What?
9: Okay. You guys need to do more better.
4: Why would I purposely answer the same wrong answer?
3: Well, once again, this guy's on to us. And if you'd like Allie's money in the unwinnable game known as Ali Knows the News, call now 800-520-1067. $100 up for grabs. It is on the level. We are not cheating. We've paid out. Ali has paid out by herself thousands of dollars. And today we'll throw in some limited edition merch as well. If we are cheating.
4: It doesn't go your way, you always want to say it's cheating.
3: Right. But if we are, we're terrible at it because you still pay a lot of money.
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0: Wednesday replay.
3: K-Rock, we are Klein Alley Show. Good news, Alley. All of the lettuce is being purchased right now for roulettes.
4: Great.
3: Johnny says that they were in the process of marking them all down at the
4: store.
3: So that means that the lettuce that no one wants from Taylor Farms because it's making people super sick.
4: I don't think anyone is eating lettuce, period,
3: right now. He said that they were just restamping it with the discounted. So I don't know what we got these for, but we will be eating it a little bit later as we spin the wheel of roulettes. It is the world's greatest gamble.
4: I think when you're always consuming lettuce and salad products, it's important to take the ones that are bagged and discounted. Those are definitely the ones that'll be the most healthy.
3: Rumor report claims that today may be the day LeBron James announces which team he'll be playing for next year that will not be the Los Angeles Lakers. Every other team supposedly he could be playing for. And so at any given moment, the show could be interrupted with a big announcement when LeBron James makes his announcement. Now, I know you don't probably care, and I think a lot of people hate the fact that it's all about LeBron, LeBron, LeBron. And the reality is, since he's not going to be playing in L.A., there's a chance he ends up a Clipper, but I highly doubt it. I still think there's a chance he announces he's back with the Lakers again, but people think I'm crazy.
4: Well, you have a substantial bet going on with Jake over that, don't
3: what
4: you?
3: What was the bet?
10: I think it was like a $2,000.
3: No way.
4: That sounds about right.
3: It was $2,000. What are you talking about? I think it was a to be determined later, and it was never determined later.
10: I think it was either like $50 or like 3 pizzas.
3: Oh, hold on.
4: Yeah, I think it was a few pizzas.
3: Well, the announcement is coming through right now, guys.
12: I just wanted to let you all know that I decided I will be moving to Northern California to become a chef so that I have a chance at dating Vanessa.
3: Oh. Nice. Vanessa, congratulations.
13: LeBron, he has a wife.
3: Oh. Didn't the last chef you were with have someone, too?
4: And Vanessa ain't no homewrecker.
3: I thought the last chef you were sleeping with had a side piece, had like a girlfriend or something.
13: Without me knowing.
4: Oh.
3: Oh.
4: This is
13: I heart. Love this. Let's share more.
3: Okay.
4: Who's a fan?
3: Don't blame me. Blame LeBron. He said
4: it. Got it.
3: If you don't want to go wait at the movies and pay all that money to see the film that everyone's talking about, The Odyssey, don't worry about it because we have someone recreating the biggest scenes from the movie. She's our resident movie buff, and her name is Moist Joyce, and that will be next on KROQ.
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0: Wednesday replay.
3: Are you one of the many people that has spent millions and millions of dollars to watch a movie that people are calling a cinematic masterpiece? Of course, talking about The Odyssey, which is in theaters now, and theaters are saying that they're making so much money that they're opening up screenings at 6 a.m., and those screenings are selling out, and people are supposedly reselling tickets to this movie. They're buying them and scalping tickets to this movie for like over $100.
4: And people are getting scammed too and buying fake tickets to this movie. So which I didn't even think you could get scammed buying a regular ass movie ticket anymore.
3: We're going to save you all the trouble, and we're going to save you 3 hours plus of your life right now by having our very own resident movie buff, Moist Joyce, who spent a lot of time in movie theaters, usually just for the air conditioning. She's going to recreate some of the iconic scenes from the movie. And I believe, and I don't want to put words in Christopher Nolan's mouth, but I believe that this is how he would want you to experience this masterpiece.
4: Well, he did also say that though it is a historical story, he modernized it for the 2026 audience.
3: Right. So we are going to modernize it again right now.
4: With
3: and
4: Moist
3: here
4: Joyce.
3: We go. This is Moist Joyce giving you a scene from The Odyssey.
14: Oh, I wish I could pull your skin over your head and turn you into a pig. That was the best part.
3: So that was one scene. But if you're not feeling like satisfied, like maybe you didn't feel like you still saw it because you want to be a part of the conversation, here's another scene from The Odyssey as performed by Moist Joyce.
14: Oh, there's the part where the Cyclops stomps and stomps and stomps on the soldiers while they're wearing their armor. He even puts them in their mouth and then spits the armor out after he eats the soldiers.
15: All right, reenact that. This was sound effects.
14: That's Cyclops. The girl that takes the pig, turns him into pigs, and squeal, squeal, squeal. And then he sucks him in his mouth. Quite delicious, the soldier is, except for the armor.
3: There you have it. It's like you've been to the film, and we've saved you the money and the time. That is Moist Joyce recreating.
4: I don't know about you, but I really appreciated that. I feel like I did get a glimpse into the movie now.
3: And I know some people will accuse us of spoiling it, but I assume that this is going to be one of those just added benefits that if you still plan on seeing it, that just made it better because you'll be like, oh, that's what she was doing.
4: Well, and also, I think one of the facts about the movie is that he almost, like, he just barely used CGI. Everything else is real. Mm. And you can tell.
3: Yeah, oh, that's as authentic as it gets right there. So there you have it. The best parts of The Odyssey. And we just saved you a ton of money and a ton of time. We'll take a quick break. We're back with actual news. Then we get into a brand new hour of the show as we send you to Universal Studios Hollywood to ride the brand new Fast and Furious roller coaster there and much more after this on K-Rock.
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3: Okay, Rock, we are Klein Alley Show. Get into some ADD news, then a brand new hour of the show will begin. That's the hour we get you into Universal Studios, Hollywood, brand new ride. You'll be one of the first people on the planet to ride the new Fast and Furious roller coaster. And then we get you into that festival. That's right. Listen to everything that happens on the show today. Could all be answers to questions in the Klein Alley Shoshin Way quiz at the end of the show. Chance for you to win your way into the Ocean Way Festival in Santa Monica. If you're just joining us, new to the show, or have maybe just coming back after taking some time off this summer, you may not be aware of the fact that Alley is pregnant. She's been impregnated, and it was a group effort. A lot of us put in time and effort, injected her, gave her steaks, a bunch of different things, and she got the progesterone and the IVF, and it was a success story and a lot of emotional ups and downs. But the best part about all of this, I think, Allie, is that now we get to talk to your baby who's growing inside of you.
4: Oh, my God.
3: And if you could hold the microphone.
4: We don't even have time for this, but
5: hold
4: go
5: the mic
4: ahead.
5: Down there.
3: Could you put the mic there? If not, Omar can just boost the levels.
4: Yeah, let me go ahead. Okay, it's down there. Now what?
5: Okay, good job.
3: Thanks.
5: Thanks for following orders.
3: Thanks. Thank you. Jesus. Is this Allie's unborn baby in there?
16: I hope my mommy is about to do the news again so I can take a nap.
4: Okay.
16: What a bore fest.
3: Oh, you're in luck, kid, because here it comes.
5: Intelligent kid.
3: He knows exactly.
4: Is this just everything you've ever wanted to say about me? And you're just putting it in lines for my baby to say?
3: I'm not saying
10: it. Why are you criticizing your baby? He can speak at this young. It's this great.
3: Genius baby.
4: All right. You know what? This is not my baby. This is Klein writing stupid lines and then sending them to Omar and then Omar pitching it up and putting it into the system.
10: You're just owning your own child?
3: Hold the mic down there. Let's hear your baby.
4: We don't have time for this.
3: Baby's sleeping already. It must be news time. Oh, come on, baby.
17: Grab your Adderall. It's time for ADD News.
4: We're only going to go to two stories so that you don't have time to fall asleep. How's that?
10: I can.
4: When things are not going well for your company, it's time for a rebrand. Our company has done it more than once. So have many other companies. And the next one to do this is Playboy. They're ready to start reissuing real magazines again, which is confusing because I kind of thought they were already doing this. But they promised that the rebrand is going to be tasteful and is going to reimagine the bunny without deviating too much from what everyone knows and loves about Playboy, which is nudity. It will be a quarterly release, but the first issue has already sold out because the first issue...
3: Because I made three copies.
4: Well, it's Carol G, the Colombian singer, is on the cover,
3: Carol G.
4: I was like, cool, I'd like a copy of that.
5: So she's showing them?
4: Well, I don't think she's showing her full, you know what,
10: no,
4: let me actually see.
10: Sometimes the cover model isn't in the magazine.
3: You know,
5: false advertisement.
3: I have fallen for this a few different times, and of course other people have as well. And even when I worked there, I would see the cover of Playboy, and I would get all excited. I'd be like, whoa, she could be naked. And I'd go through those pages 50 times and said, there's not one picture of this person in here.
4: So the picture of her on the cover of Playboy is just the top half of her. You can't see any nudity. She's... doesn't have a shirt on or a bra on, but she's just kind of laying on the floor, and as soon as it gets to her nipples, it's cut off.
3: That's what they call tasteful.
4: Right. Yeah, and then it says Carol G, women on top, which is hot. Mm-hmm. But a lot of people wanted to buy this, obviously. And then the second issue is Carol Delevingne, and she is, like, she's kind of Donald Duck in it. Like, she has a top on but no bottom, and then she's covering her vag with her hand, which is, that's more risque, and she's smoking a cigarette.
5: Klein,
4: it's
5: you have a Playboy collection, don't you?
3: Oh, yeah, the big one. I mean, when I worked there, I got a bunch of piles and piles. I think they're in the office here because I'm not allowed to keep them in my house anymore.
5: Oh, you're not? Because
3: stupid,
5: the kids or
3: stupid
5: what?
3: Stupid daughters.
5: They got to be worth something.
3: I don't think so.
5: No?
3: I think everyone thinks they're worth stuff, and they're not.
4: Do you think that when you get old and die and your kids, your beautiful daughters start going through your things and they realize what a pervert you are?
3: That's why I'm not keeping anything in my house. It's all going to go somewhere else.
4: Well, don't worry. We'll make sure this gets sent home.
3: No, do not send it home.
4: Along with your ashes.
3: Burn it. Burn it all. Cremate everything I've ever owned with me at the same time, okay? All the evidence.
4: Having a kid is more expensive than ever before, and it starts with just the bottles and the diapers, graduates to soccer practice, and so on and so forth. But people are spending more money than ever on their kids. In fact, rich people are now paying teams of people to help raise their kids, and they're spending $250,000 a year on this.
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4: You know, the only thing that truly seems worth it to me, it would be the travel nanny. If I could afford that, the fact that you could go on vacation and just have a nanny watch your kids while you go enjoy your vacation is, like, incredible to me.
3: Or just have the nanny stay with the kid at home, and then you go on the vacation without the kid at all.
4: Yeah, but then you can, like, feel... I think parents feel guilty, even though they should already feel guilty for hiring an entire team.
5: But you could also just take a vacation and leave the kid with your grandma, with your mom.
3: Or just put the TV on.
5: Oh, or that.
3: Yeah, here's babysitter Elmo's going to watch you for the weekend.
4: That's cheap. You just got to pay $20 a month for Disney Plus.
3: Hey, what did they say that the bike rider is getting paid? The bike lesson
4: The bike rider didn't seem to get paid much, right?
3: I feel
4: compared
3: like
4: to everybody else.
3: I'm good at that. I could teach any kid to ride a bike.
4: Okay, well, here, let's see.
18: Team to do it for them. And the price tag is shocking. Okay. Parents are shelling out.
4: Hold on. It was like...
3: Hold on. What are they getting?
18: $4,500 for potty training consultants. $80 to $450 for bike riding
3: $450?
18: Lessons.
3: Make it easy. $450, the kid doesn't fall down.
4: Well,
3: he said
4: she said $80 to $450.
3: Right.
4: It's
3: quite
4: a range.
3: I don't want to be on the low end of that. Not worth it.
4: Someone pays you $80 to teach their kid to ride a bike.
5: But isn't that one of, as parents, Klein, you know this? Isn't that one of the biggest moments of the kid's life?
4: And
3: it
4: so this
3: so good.
4: Kid has no relationship with their actual parents. It's a team of people. Like, part of parenting is bonding with your kid.
5: Right.
3: Yeah. Did I have to hire someone to build the bike? Sure. But then I taught them how to ride it.
4: I mean, if you would have built it, it would have fallen apart.
3: Oh, yeah, that would have been a disaster. Allie, what have you found has been the most unexpected expense of having a child? Like something you're like, I knew that so-and-so would cost money, or this would cost money, or buying an extra plane. But, like, you're like, this part I didn't factor in just how expensive it is. Is it the babysitters every time you want to do anything? Is it the... Cause I'll tell you, for me, I completely underestimated how much money I would be spending on snacks. It's like nonstop, bottomless pit
4: of
3: just buying
4: snacks. You know, I think it's
3: snacks.
4: The little things. It's like every time I go to the grocery store and I bring him there's a treat. Every time we go to Target, we can't leave without something. I mean, we can. It's my weakness.
3: If but the kid it's has like a tantrum.
4: The little things of like constantly, hey, let's get a new puzzle. Hey, let's get a new micro machine. Hey, let's get a new this.
3: Oh, you
4: and it's
3: shut
4: just
3: that
4: like
3: down
4: over
3: quick.
4: Time. Yeah, but he's a very well behaved kid. So it's like, you know, he's my little buddy. So he gets a little $1.50 Hot Wheels every now and again.
3: Oma,
4: but it
3: what has
4: adds
3: been,
4: up.
3: What has been the most unexpected expense of having a child?
5: Oh, man.
3: Activities? I feel like those got real pricey.
4: You know what? The other one is food waste. That was the one that I was really like, well, I'm going to make you this quesadilla. You're going to have one bite of it and throw it in the trash.
3: Yep.
4: And I used to save it at first. I was like, I'm going to save everything. Oh. And then I just had little pieces of like quesadilla and dino nuggets. And now I'm like, I just.
5: You know, Allie, it's funny you say that because we just went on vacation and I made it a point for we would only order two entrees because I know my kids don't eat that much.
3: Two for the family.
5: Two for the family. Yep, that's it. And my wife's not a big eater, too. And then I was satisfied completely just with two entrees for a family of four.
4: And then you feel, but do you feel like you need to change your order to get something that your kids would also eat?
5: I did, but not very much. For the most part, my kids are open to anything. They just eat very small amounts.
4: See, here's what Fat Allie's doing. I order something for myself, and then I order something for him that I know I will like.
3: Oh, smart.
4: So I'll eat my food, and then I know when he doesn't finish his, I'll eat his basket of fries.
5: Yum.
3: This is why we love the return of Fat Allie, baby.
4: Yeah.
3: If you want to make Allie fat again hat, why don't you call us right now? 20th caller. You get a limited edition Klein Allie show. Make Allie fat again. Maffa hat to show your friends and family and relatives that you are also on board with Allie getting all fat again. And call now for that. 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
14: It's all clickbait these days on the internet as we solve the internet's biggest riddles. We give you one quick one right now that will help you always get upgraded moving forward. If you ever travel again and you want to pay for coach but sit first class, I hope you're listening to this exciting edition of Clickbait. Bait. Now, this is the ultimate clickbait, because I think when you see this, you can't help but say, what is the answer? And this is flight attendants reveal the best way to be upgraded to those much bigger, much nicer seats.
15: Dude, that doesn't happen anymore.
14: That's what I thought. But apparently, according to flight attendants...
15: Why don't they, like, you stand up?
14: Well, there's one or two things you must do if you want to even be considered. And you're probably not doing them. So what is it? And I'll tell you the actual answer.
15: Well, I know just from the years that I flew standby, because my stepdad worked for the airlines, if we wanted to be upgraded, we had to dress nice.
16: That's what I heard.
15: So if you're wearing pajamas, if you're one of those girls wearing sweatpants and Crocs, you're not going to get invited to a higher class.
14: So you've got to wear a suit to the airplane.
15: You got to wear something nice. I had to wear pantyhose. Women couldn't have...
14: like Greg?
15: Yeah. You had to wear either socks or like leggings or pantyhose, something that you couldn't have, like, bare legs.
14: Put on your travel pantyhose, Allie. We're trying to get upgraded.
15: Yeah, I had to buy pantyhose at the Hudson News to get on first class one time. And then all the guys no one could wear jeans. You had to wear a collared shirt. There was a whole dress code.
14: Someone asking on the text line with a pantyhose to wear over your face.
15: Yeah, and my arms and legs.
14: Okay, good.
15: Just in general, and a bag.
14: Allie just looked like a giant burn victim.
15: So that the rich people didn't have to look at me.
14: I think she's robbing a liquor store, or she's just sitting there.
15: I couldn't even drink the free orange juice.
14: So Allie says you got to dress nice. The only way you even have a chance of being upgraded is if you dress nice. Jake, speaking of dressing nice, what's your guess?
16: Yeah, I'm the king of that. I heard you get there early, number one, and then, since Hillbilly Steve told me one time, is that he had to dress nice to get on and get upgraded, and it worked for him.
15: I do think getting there early helps.
14: Hillbilly Steve had to dress nice?
16: That's what he said, yeah.
15: What is Hillbilly Nice?
16: I think it's his fancy overalls.
14: Okay.
15: Well, also
17: does getting there early do for you?
14: Listen, we'll tell you in a second if he's right, but...
15: But also, okay. I think that now getting in there early isn't as effective, because I feel like the gate agents don't get there until, like, 5 minutes before boarding.
17: Yeah, totally.
14: I've been here 3 hours early.
15: I'm like, hi, welcome to the party. What's up?
14: Omar, what is the guest? Once again, if you want to be upgraded, the flight attendant said this is the one way, and it does still happen, and this is what you must do if you want to get that free upgrade. Hey, why don't you go ahead and move your ass from 36B all the way up here to 2A?
15: Cool.
17: About 9 months ago, I got kind of inspired by Allie, because she flew to Europe with all the points and reward things. So I got a credit card and became this airline's member and all that. And I went up to the little desk and they were pretty impressed. I didn't get nothing out of it. But I think if you're like a member or rewards, you know how they have those rewards cards? Yeah, they're like, whoa, thanks for being a member. It didn't do squat for me, but I think sometimes maybe that has it influences those people.
15: Yeah, I do think that now the membership thing does get you farther.
14: Well, according to this flight attendant, there's two things you must be doing if you want to even stand a chance of getting that free upgrade. And it used to be, you got to tell them a sob story or be like, oh, it's our honeymoon or something like that. They don't care about that anymore at all.
15: Oh, no.
14: If you are the first, the earlier you check in, the better. Because a lot of times they will prioritize if multiple people potentially could get bounced around or moved up. If you are the first to have checked in at that exact 24-hour window, then you somehow get priority for whatever reason. So check in as soon as possible. And the other thing that stands, that's a huge advantage, is if you are traveling by yourself. Because it's much more likely odds they have an extra seat.
15: One single seat.
14: And they have one. Now, there's probably all that other stuff we said probably plays into it, too. I'm sure dressing nice and not having the nickname Hillbilly Steve all helps, but like,
16: that's not on his ID.
14: But
15: Steve, comma, hillbilly.
14: But I would imagine that it's the traveling solo, being early on the check-in. I know we've heard before that they say giving little gifts to the flight attendants or even smiling and waving when you get in. Like all this stuff, I still don't think it would matter.
15: And then you're a total a-hole after takeoff.
14: Yeah, you're sitting in the back, like wear this itchy suit the whole time.
15: Yeah, but now you check in on your phone like 24 hours before the flight. It's not like you check in. Like, is it in person checking in with your bags and stuff?
14: You want to be the first person to check in online, but then they'll
15: know. Everyone's the first person to check
14: in. Well, if you're the first, someone's the first. If you're the, if you did it at 24 hours and someone else did it 23 hours before, then you're the first. So they say that that is valuable, too. And 714 on the text line says, I have a really good friend who's a flight attendant, and she said that the key to getting the upgrade is giving either free or even free drinks is getting a little gift, like little chocolates to the flight attendant. We've heard that one before, where, like, you go to – you stop by the – you know, the See's Candy kiosk.
17: You think they're actually accepting that from some weirdo passenger?
14: Yeah, I mean, I don't think they're accepting a half-eaten open chocolate bar, but probably if it's
15: Hi, my name's Steve. Take these chocolates. Well, okay, nice man.
14: These are my going-out overalls, okay? So just give them a little chocolate something, and then maybe it pays out. Look, they don't care. It's not their seat.
15: I guess so.
14: Try it all.
15: Probably would work for me.
14: Got to take a break. We're back in a moment. When we return, the show continues, and it's going to get really explosive for one of us.
15: Oh.
14: It's not roulette, it's roulette-us. It's a wheel, we'll be spinning it, and we have all of these different types of, many of these have been recalled, by the way. We have recalled lettuce from Taylor Farms in the K-Rock studios now. And we will be eating handfuls of this lettuce to figure out if we're going to get the greatest summer cleanse ever after this.
13: 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Wednesday replay.
14: If you're not watching along on YouTube, you should be right now. It's K-Rock with your Klein Alley Show, and I think in the history of dumb ideas we've had as a show, this would go near the top, Alley, I would agree, which is top five dumb idea, or no? Nowhere near.
15: Are you talking about the general idea of roulette-us or the fact that we've duct taped them, the bags of lettuce,
16: or the name,
15: to the wheel?
14: Roulette-us is a great name, and everyone enjoys that.
15: I like roulette-us.
14: The fact that Gianni's system of taping the bags of lettuce to the wheel took him as long as it did, and I have a feeling when we spin the wheel for the first time, all of these bags of lettuce are going to fall off. We have an extra one here we couldn't even fit on the wheel. This is the ultimate Caesar salad kit. Of course, these are all from Taylor Farms. Taylor Farms is at the center of this giant lettuce recall that has been affecting people that are getting the cyclosoriasis, or whatever that thing is called, where everyone's having explosive ass, and we've turned it into a fun game now where we will all be...
16: It's not fun.
15: Yeah, who is this fun for again?
14: Well, it'll be a fun wait and see for us today, I guess. You know,
16: I don't need this.
14: It's a real choose your own adventure. I mean, Jake, you're going to probably be on the toilet most of the day today anyway.
15: How will we know if she gets affected by this?
14: Yeah, we won't know.
16: There's going to be no difference, or it's just going to be super, super bad.
14: On the roulette-us wheel, we have a couple of different options here. The avocado ranch chop from Taylor Farms, the maple bourbon bacon. They have a maple bourbon bacon salad? Man, I wish I'd known about that.
15: Well,
14: I
15: now
14: do now.
15: Do. Now you can take it home.
14: Mediterranean crunch, Allie.
15: Lame.
14: The here's Jake's favorite, the Asian savory and green cabbage. It's an Asian chop
16: like
14: salad.
16: Asian.
14: It's the Burbasian blend.
16: Burbasian salad.
14: And then the ultimate Caesar salad kit, which I have here, Allie, which we couldn't get.
15: Now, classic Caesar.
14: Here's the good thing about the roulette-us wheel. Is that when you spin
15: it... Please, tell me the good thing about the roulette-us wheel. We're all waiting.
14: Well, we have this intro.
13: No more lettuce for now.
15: Oh, wow.
14: So we have that. That's exciting.
15: Pulled out all the stops on that one.
14: Yep, we sure did.
15: Okay.
14: And if you spin it and it doesn't land on lettuce, you don't have to actually eat any of the Taylor Farms recalled lettuce. But if it does... Then you immediately will rip that bag off the wheel. Get
16: I think
14: a fork.
16: The bacon one is worth getting sick.
14: I actually agree. I mean, those little bacon, bourbon bacon crumbles in there. Oh, probably delicious.
15: Now, what? Then we're just not paying attention to the names that are underneath the lettuce.
14: No, those are insignificant.
15: Okay.
14: That was for
15: so
14: fun.
15: So each person who spins the wheel, it's going to be their turn, and
14: you spin it, and if it lands on lettuce, you eat. That's your lettuce. You're eating. So I just want to see, Allie, if you give the spin, if you, and if you're
15: okay,
14: not
15: this
14: watching.
15: This doesn't count, but I want to see how it spins.
14: All right, I have a feeling most of the lettuce could fall off right now. Whoa, well, that's pretty impressive
18: I
14: looking.
18: I taped it really good.
14: Man, Allie, if.
15: All now, right, that was my turn.
14: Oh, hold on. It was?
15: No, wait a minute. It was
14: Allie's pubes. Allie's pubes.
15: That'll be a whole new case of psychosomiasis.
14: Oh, it's way worse. Johnny, I think you need to take this bag of the ultimate
18: I'm coming in,
14: Caesar
18: yeah.
14: and place it right there.
18: Actually, what's crazy, Klein, is the one you're holding, the lady at the store was marking that one down to reduced price because nobody was buying it. So
14: well,
18: that
14: I would
18: was...
14: imagine no one's buying any of this stuff now.
15: I don't think anyone is even eating lettuce right now. I think people aren't even buying it at the store, period.
14: Yeah, people are taking a... Did you not hear this guy, Allie?
19: No more lettuce for now.
14: All right, that's what the guy's saying. People are completely avoiding lettuce at all costs. So throw that one on the wheel as well. That should weight the wheel properly. And then Jake, you're gonna let you spin first, dude.
16: Great.
14: Well, because
15: you have the most unhealthy ass of all of us. So yeah. Let's just start with you.
14: This will affect your life the least.
16: The woman come in there.
14: Yeah. Wait till Johnny puts this last one on. That last bag, that's the ultimate Caesar blend.
15: This is just a mess.
14: The whole wheel is falling apart. The best part is every single person that's walking by the studio right now is looking in here and going, they are a bunch of idiots. Like, you can see their lips. They're going, they are just a bunch of idiots. So we've got the wheel of recalled lettuce now.
15: What a budget.
14: And as you can see, this is a real problem. If you're unfamiliar with what's happening in the world, this sums it up.
20: Jessica Mallard is still recovering from a 3-week bout with cyclosporiasis.
21: I'm really, really weak. I lay down a lot. Like, this morning I struggled getting up.
20: She believes she was infected after eating bag salad from Taylor Farms, landing her in the hospital for 10 days.
14: So what we have now is 5 different bags of salad from Taylor Farms.
20: No more lettuce, for now.
21: Right now, I'm going to veer away from it.
20: Despite a false positive in testing, the FDA is now confident in its traceback investigation to iceberg lettuce grown by Taylor Farms in central Mexico.
14: So here's what we got here. We got 5 bags of Taylor Farms lettuce. We are calling this stupid bit Rolettis, and Jake is going to go ahead and give the wheel a spin. Allie's just adding her pubes to it as well, which is, Jake, as you know, you're a magnet for Allie's pubes the previous time we've done the wheel. So go ahead, and Jake, you understand that you're excited, though. You love free food at work, right?
16: That I do like, but I'm not excited about this or the possibilities of this. I already have a condition.
14: Right.
16: I don't need extra conditions, and I don't need Allie's pubes again either.
14: Well, there we go. It's on the wheel now.
16: Great.
14: So here we go. If you're not watching on YouTube, this would be worth checking out. It's time for roulette.
20: No more lettuce for now.
16: Oh! Oh! I didn't get anything, right?
14: I mean, technically...
15: I think this is going to be a real mess.
16: All right!
14: Technically, Jake, you are so close to landing on the Mediterranean Crunch.
16: Yeah, but I didn't land on it, so I'm free.
14: Give it another spin, though.
16: Nope.
14: I think the wheel's weighted in a way that it's going to be hard for it to land onto the end. Give it like a real spin. There we go. Look at this go. The roulette wheel is spinning around right now.
16: I'm not. No!
15: See, it's going to land in the same place.
14: Yeah, the wheel.
16: All right.
14: The wheel is weighted wrong.
15: Let's
14: go. Once again, whatever it lands on is what you will eat.
16: Whatever it lands on is landed on. Nut. Doing
15: yeah, see, it's going to be the same. It's between Mediterranean and avocado ranch.
14: Well, Jake, you get your pick then, Jake.
16: All right, I'm taking avocado ranch.
14: All right, avocado ranch. All right. Jake's taking the avocado ranch.
15: Try it off.
18: Don't mess up my tape job.
14: That's off the board. See if the boss wants to come in here and spin the roulette wheel. He seems excited about this bit.
15: Oh, no.
16: All right, go ahead.
14: All right, Jake, go ahead. Al, you want to spin it for me? I'll let you spin it for me. This is my spin. Whatever. Wow.
15: This is not gonna.
14: Oh, here we go. This is all the different recalled lettuces. Oh, nice. I got a nice open patch of the wheel. That's good. I don't have to worry about that. No. You can't put the wheel out of these cubes. That's disgusting.
15: Mediterranean crunch.
14: I think I was close. I hate to take this. If I'm deciding between Mediterranean crunch bag salad or Asian, I hate to do this. I'm going to take the Asian.
15: Okay.
14: Jake, you want to trade?
15: That's what Jake said.
14: Jake, you want swatches?
16: No, I want to stick with my avocado ranch.
14: All right.
15: It's like the worst white elephant.
14: it is the absolute worst. So,
15: are you going to swap me with diarrheal salad?
14: And Vanessa, you can come in here and spin the wheel next. Thank you, Johnny. That's mine. I'll take the Asian. Thank you.
15: We didn't think about what happens when we have to take these off the wheel.
14: No, we didn't think about anything. Allie, we gave up when we came up with roulettes. All right. And finally now.
22: Should have stuck to the names.
14: That's right.
20: Jessica Mallard is still recovering from...
14: Relax, Jessica Mallard. You're going to be okay. All right, Vanessa, whenever you're ready now. You have 3 different bags of lettuces from Taylor Farms. round and round it goes. Where it stops, no one knows. This is roulette.
0: Oh, we know where it's going to stop.
14: Ultimate Caesar, Vanessa. Ooh, Mediterranean crunch.
0: It's gonna...
1: Oh, cubes.
22: Am I mad at cubes?
14: Vanessa, it's almost. All right, you have to decide between Ali's pubes and Mediterranean crunch.
22: What am I supposed to do with the pubes? If I choose pubes,
0: why would you choose pubes?
17: Your pube mustache, pube stash.
14: Yeah, pube stash.
22: No.
14: You're asking between pubes and a Mediterranean crunch?
17: Go for the pubes.
22: I just want to know what do I do with pubes? The pubes?
14: What if you do? If you pick pubes, we'll tell you what you do with them.
2: You have to sprinkle them on the side.
22: All right.
2: I need a minute to go to the bathroom. I wasn't prepared for this.
14: Yeah, you've been preparing for months, Sally.
22: I'll do Mediterranean.
14: What?
2: Meditation.
14: That's not even. That's not even
0: meditation and nerd.
14: That's not even one of them. All right, that's off the wheel now. Oh. All right, so now we've. Oh, Allie ripped
22: this
14: it.
22: This is making me sad.
14: What is making
22: this
14: you sad?
22: Bad names.
14: Yeah, this is the saddest thing we've ever done. There's your bag of lettuce. Enjoy it. Ooh. All right, and.
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3: Again, Caesar is the reject.
1: And then this is where the fun begins. So...
3: hasn't begun yet?
1: Well, now we're going to start eating the salad. This is all the rejected salad, so now we're going to dig in. What a fitting song to get into now. It's Runaway. Linkin Park on K-Rock. As we dig in, and Allie, if you want to feel not left out, there we go. Jake, you ready?
3: You're opening with a pen?
1: Cheers, bro.
4: Oh, cheers.
1: Least of my worries. First bite's going down.
4: Are you putting the dressing on?
5: Yeah, no dressing. You're just raw dogging it?
1: You can taste the simple service dishes.
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1: Interesting, as I'm reading the text line now, only three people said, please don't do this, guys. It's not worth it. Everyone else was on board with us doing row lettuce, and now we're all eating our salads.
3: We're the talk of the office. Everyone's talking about us
1: out
3: there.
1: Thank you, Taylor Farms, making news. We'll see what happens. We will update you throughout the day today.
3: Speaking of food, last night my wife tried to take on a new task. She's been trying to do a little more around the house and taking care of our kid because I'm still in the first trimester of pregnancy. I don't feel very well. I'm really tired all the time. And usually I am the main person cooking dinner. I'm cooking dinner at least 4 or 5 nights a week. And we talked a few months ago where I asked her, maybe you could try once a week cooking a meal. She said that was a very overwhelming concept for her. Now, fast forward a few months, she has decided she wants to try it. So, Sunday, she went through all of the recipe books that we have, and she decided on one recipe, and it was a teriyaki meatballs and rice situation. And
5: one of those, like, pre-made ones?
3: No, like, making, ground chicken...
5: Oh, what is she thinking?
1: Yeah, don't you know that's above her skill set?
5: Like, yeah, you just go with spaghetti.
3: That's what I was like, just do something simple. She was like, well, this is easy. I could do this. And I was like, well, Katie, you have to make the meatballs by hand. You have to mix everything and form the meatballs.
5: It's not easy.
3: And,
5: it sucks.
3: And she was like, well, you're saying I can't do it? I was like, no, you can do it. Go ahead and do it.
1: Because this is one of those things where you bitch about, I'm sure you bitch a lot about how you don't do anything and you don't ever make dinner. And yet, you never comment like, I make, because I thought you were annoyed all the time that you're constantly cooking and she doesn't really do it.
3: Well,
1: and now she's doing it, but you know that's going to be a pain in the ass too.
3: That's the problem, is from the moment she decided on this recipe, it has been a complete time suck for me to go shopping, get all of the ingredients for her. Then yesterday,
5: she didn't shop for the ingredients?
3: She ended up not going. We were supposed to go to the grocery store together. It ended with her staying home and her sending me a screenshot of the recipe.
1: Oh, man.
3: So I got most of the stuff, got home, and then last night was her night. Because even at the beginning of the week, I was like, so when are you cooking this dinner? And she was like, I think I might be able to do it Thursday. I was like, can you just
5: I think I might be able to do it on Thursday.
1: She understands dinner's a daily thing.
3: And
1: happens
3: then she was
1: every
3: like,
1: day.
3: Actually, I think I could do it tonight. I'm like, that's right. You can. You can do it any night. So then... she starts cooking this meal at, I kid you not, 3:30 p.m. because she's so nervous about about having it ready.
5: What time do you guys normally eat dinner?
3: Like 6:30.
5: Okay.
1: Thought she needed 3 hours to prepare.
5: That's an insane amount of time.
3: It's a crazy amount of time. I wasn't home when she began the cooking. The amount of questions and screenshots I got from her right off the bat was shocking. She realized right away that she didn't have one of the ingredients. It was chili sauce, and she had, it was a complete derail. She just had no idea how to, combat that.
5: Get her ass to the store?
3: And I was like, either go buy it, or there's other hot sauce. It's really just for heat. So if you're just mixing it in with meatballs, you just find chili paste or whatever else we have.
1: Sriracha.
3: Sriracha.
1: A million things.
3: So she can't figure it out. So she's sending me screenshots of every other hot item we have in the house to ask me if that is going to work.
1: Frank's Red Hot. Will this work?
3: And I'm like, kind of no. But you kind of just know these things when you're cooking.

0: thing.
1: Also, recipes are kind of suggestive.
2: They're just suggestions. You go with the flow.
0: No, guys.
1: She doesn't know how to do that.
0: No. Even the fact that she had to do a tablespoon of chopped cilantro, she like was holding the cilantro going, I don't know how to measure this. I don't know
2: it's
0: what to do.
2: It's like a pinch of cilantro.
0: And I'm like, just eyeball it. She doesn't know how to eyeball it.
1: Allie, I know that you have audio of her doing this and how frustrating this was, but just so you know where you're coming from, because my wife also does not know how to cook, she one time tried to make a recipe that called for a 3/4 cup, and she thought, she read that as it needs 3-4 cups of something.
0: Like 3 to 4 cups?
1: No, no. 4 cups 3 different times.
0: Oh,
1: she thought,
2: oh my
1: three,
2: God.
1: She said, this is so liquidy. And I said, how much did you add? And she said, I put in 12 cups.
0: Oh,
1: I
0: go, my God.
1: Why did you do that? It says 3-4 cups of this. I go, you idiot. It's
0: 3/4 cup. Yeah.
1: And she goes, that's why I don't do anything. And then she stormed out. And I had to clean up the mess.
0: And you're like, yeah, I guess why do you do things then?
1: Right.
0: It's probably easier. Like at several points, I was like, you can give up. It's okay to just call it, like, or I'll take over.
1: She wants to prove you wrong, though.
0: So this is her trying to figure out, because one of the instructions says, get a large bowl.
1: Oh, man. That's pretty easy.
3: What large bowl means. Was this large enough?
1: Oh, God.
3: For an egg?
0: Is it large enough for the following ingredients?
3: And breadcrumbs, green onion, cilantro, and chicken. It might not be for the chicken, right? But I can just do one at a time.
0: So she was just going to pick a bowl, do one ingredient at a time, and if it got too much, she would transfer it to another bowl.
1: If she's thrown off by the ingredient, by the step, get a large bowl. If that is too much, this is all too much.
3: What about the vegetables?
0: So she planned the meatballs. That was the main focus. And then it was like, I'm going to make some rice. I know how to make rice. But then she was like, whoa, what am I going to do about vegetables? I haven't figured that part out yet.
3: That's the part I have no idea. I would just put some broccoli on a pan. A little bit of stress.
1: Sounds like you're eating before the dinner.
0: I was snacking, yeah. You know, well, because it was 3:30.
1: Fat Allie, baby.
0: I'm here, baby.
1: That was my pre-dinner dinner.
0: But I was like, if you're doing like an Asian theme, just like put some broccoli with some sesame oil, put it, fry it up and you're good.
1: Because you cook, so you understand that. But she, to her, that's difficult.
0: She tried to go to the vegetable section of the recipe book and she couldn't find something.
1: Figure it out.
0: So here, this was her next tactic.
3: Siri, how do you cook broccoli in the oven?
1: Oh, Jesus.
4: Cook broccoli in the oven. Place the broccoli florets on the baking sheet and drizzle with olive oil. Then toss on...
0: I'm dipping back into the bag at this point.
1: It sounds like you're going...
4: to taste. Spread the broccoli out in a single layer and bake in the oven until tender, crisp.
3: Siri, what should the temperature of the oven be and for how long?
1: Oh, man.
0: Siri,
1: she knows nothing.
0: Couldn't give her enough information.
3: 1 tablespoon of minced fresh cilantro and 1 green onion. One? How do you...
1: One.
3: Well, 1 tablespoon minced. I will mince it first. Mince it.
0: So then it was like thinly sliced green onions, and she chops the onion. They get a little long, right? She chops it like 3 or 4 times, and she's like, is this good? I was like, no.
1: Not minced. Yeah.
0: And then she would look at it and like chop it again and then be like, is that good? I'm like, Katie, you got to keep going.
1: Was the meal edible?
0: See, the meal was great because even though she obsesses and even though she doesn't really know what she's doing, she does it by the book. And that's why, and she's like, she'll cook it for 5 minutes and then check. Cook it for 5 minutes and check. I'm just like, oh, I'll put it in for 20 minutes. It might be a little overcooked, but whatever. You know, I'm kind of making it up as I go and I'm not doing it with precision, but she did a great job.
1: Well, according to a lot of people on the text line, they say, I am the same person as Allie's wife. I reread a recipe 80,000 times. You cook, I'll clean, I'm done.
0: Yeah.
1: And I get it. Most people, it's like a different skill. It's just some people's brain works differently for whatever reason.
0: I know. And then the amount of validation and praise I had to give her after the fact was so much more energy. Wasn't it good? Was that bite good? Was that bite good? How about that bite?
1: Which dinner was better, the one she made or the pre-dinner dinner you were eating during that process?
0: Oh, the snacks were delicious.
1: The snacks were great.
0: Those little crunchy curlies from Trader Joe's.
5: I'm not feeling good.
0: Oh.
1: Jake, it doesn't work that quick, dude. It doesn't work. In fact, hold on. Tina, you're on K-Rock. Good morning.
6: Good morning. I just wanted to say you guys are insane for doing this roulette thing, and I hope none of you get sick. But yeah, I think that the incubation period for this like virus or whatever it is like 2 weeks. So even if you guys are eating it and you're like, oh, tomorrow I feel great, and you feel great next week, you might not feel great like 2 weeks from now.
0: Yeah.
1: So 2 weeks from now is where the psoriasis could hit us.
6: Possibly. I mean, Google me wrong, but I think that's what I saw.
0: Did you mix up your...
1: No, I'm just eating raw out of the bag still.
0: Oh, you're just doing lettuce by itself?
1: Yeah, I got to get a bowl. I don't have a bowl yet. But I'll tell you, the lettuce, very...
0: I can't believe you're even using a fork. You just... Get in there with your bare hands.
1: Yeah, you know, it's all for the entertainment of the people. We'll take a quick break. Back with more after this.
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1: Cage the Elephant will be joining us in the studio in moments. So if you're not watching us on YouTube, you could be. We are there right now as well. But thanks for tuning in to K-Rock. Of course, tickets to the festival in Santa Monica coming up later this hour. And we'll find out all the events that you could be participating in through the month of July, August, September, October, November, a stretch of months affectionately known as Jason, with a new Jason report from Postmaster Johnny in just a moment. But LeBron actually has made the announcement, Allie, so here we go. I know a lot of people waiting to find out. This is the announcement.
27: After careful consideration, I have decided that I'm ready to announce that I, too, have never been intimate with Jake. Ah!
1: Thank you for sharing that announcement that everyone's been waiting for. Also, never been intimate with Jake the Nerd.
0: Neither has any other NBA player.
1: Get that man a shirt. It's time now as we check into the chopper high above, all the things you could be doing this month and the 5 months that lay ahead during Jason.
28: If you're single and you plan on going out on a lot of dates, then this Jason report is for you. I'm talking about you, Jake the Nerd. So in July, you have time to take your girl to the OC Fair, go get some fried food, or you can go see that new movie, The Odyssey. So plan your poop breaks accordingly. Both incredible options and great places for first dates. But if your date's really cool, then she'll be fine with going to see the 20th anniversary of Disney Pixar's Cars at Street Food Cinema. It's gonna be so sick, especially if she loves the movie Cars. But if your girl loves shopping, then you're going to want to take her to like the Rose Bowl flea market on September 13th. It could be a little pricey though, because you got to pay to park and then you got to pay to like get in. So mind your wallet, okay, Jake? Okay, so by like October, you should kind of know if this girl's going to be your girlfriend or not. And if you do plan to date her, my cousin is getting married in Santa Barbara on October 11th. And you can come to that if you're serious about this girl. And finally, November, you can Netflix and chill with your girlfriend and watch The Adventures of Cliff Booth hitting Netflix on November 24th. It's a spinoff of Once Upon a Time in Hollywood with Brad Pitt, and that's what's coming up in Jason.
1: It's weird because the helicopter
0: kind of dipped out there,
1: cut
0: for
1: out
0: minute,
1: in the middle.
0: Huh?
1: I was,
0: and then it restarted.
1: I was so hoping that thing was going to smash.
0: I do like the girlfriend theme, though.
1: Yeah, it's a good theme if you got a lot of dates to plan in the foreseeable future. And so there's all things you could be doing over the month of months of Jason.
0: I like the advice of your girlfriend will enjoy the movie Cars, but only if she likes the movie Cars.
1: Right.
28: Oh yeah, if she's cool. And most hot girls love the movie Cars. It's proven.
1: I would disagree with that strongly.
28: I would no. You ask any 20-year-old right now, they'd be like, oh hell yeah, I want to go see Cars. It's like the it movie that like hot girls really love right now. Because of that song, Life is a Highway, Rascal Flatts. Remember that?
0: Yeah.
28: It's a bop, and they love it.
0: All the girls are into that song?
28: Yeah, it's like a meme right now, and they kind of like are really into it. That's why they're playing it at this outdoor movie.
1: Where do, where do hot girls hang out? Erewhon?
28: Pilates?
1: The gym? Why don't you go over there later today and try to get a legitimate answer as to how many of them are a fan of the movie Cars?
28: All right, I'll come back with like three. I got you.
0: Thanks for the effort, buddy.
1: If you ask 10 hot women, are they a fan of the movie Cars? I think you'll get maybe one that goes, it's fine. I don't think any, I think you're insane. I think your theory is wrong.
2: Well, maybe they're Ratatouille girls, but I mean, like, either way, Ratatouille, Wall-E, Cars, like, all those three were like trifectas back in the day.
1: Right. They were a fan of them when they were four.
2: No, I was like eight when that came out.
1: Right. Okay.
0: No, double it, man. I was eight. I was this many.
1: When we get back, assuming they didn't turn around.
0: Oh, it's 562. It's true. Cars is summer Disney movie, and Cars Land at Disneyland is summer. And yes, I am a hot girl.
2: Bada bing.
1: All right.
0: That's one. You only have two left.
2: Yeah, two left, man.
1: Find two by tomorrow at this time. When we get back, Cage the Elephant stopping into the K-Rock studios and some new music for you, and then tickets to a festival happening right here at the Santa Monica Beach. And that's all coming up after this.
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4: Wednesday replay.
1: Some damn fine Cage the Elephant on K-Rock. And as we welcome the Schultz brothers back to the K-Rock studios, of course, let's just go over some of the many, many massive hits they've given us over the years.

0: We've already got that montage ready to go, guys. Welcome back to K-Rock. Please say hi to Cage the Elephant.
1: Welcome,
2: hey,
1: boys.
2: Guys. Hey, how's
0: thanks
2: it going?
0: For being here.
3: Hey, what's up?
0: Nice to see you again. Last time we did this was downstairs. You played a nice little intimate show for some K-Rock listeners. Then I think we did a fun thing at the El Rey. And then you got tapped by a little band by the name of Oasis to co-headline with them, which must have been nice. How did that whole thing go down? Was there a phone call, a text?
2: We, like everyone else, just heard rumors about the tour on social media, and I started writing them letters immediately.
1: Postcards. Obsessive with magazine cutouts and everything. Yeah.
4: Every truck stop that we stopped at, got a postcard and sent it to them.
1: I mean, backstage, though, I spent a little time. Did they really get along, or was it all an act? I mean, you must have seen a little bit backstage.
2: No, I think they're getting along.
0: What would you even know about what it's like to tour constantly with a brother
1: that you secretly hate?
4: We never see each other on tour.
2: Yeah, right. Totally.
1: You stay in different wings.
2: But
1: in the course of your career together, has there ever been a moment where there was friction? And you said, "Oh no, I don't want to go the way of the Oasis brothers."
2: Has there ever been a moment there's been friction between
4: Never.
2: Us?
4: I actually threw a pizza at Matt one time, which actually I feel very, very bad at.
0: It's a waste
4: bad
0: of a about, perfectly good pizza.
4: Yeah, it was,
2: I don't remember that.
4: Yeah.
0: What was the reason?
4: Yes, you do.
2: I don't remember that.
4: Yes, you do.
2: I remember the time you threw me through a glass table, though.
4: Oh, God.
1: As adults or children?
4: That glass table was a pizza table.
0: Oh, man, delicious.
4: That had a pizza on it.
0: Yeah, you guys I love the relationship because from a young age, back when you guys were young bloodsuckers before you were the massive monsters you are today, you would fight a lot. And Matt, I believe, Brad, you said that you would almost always win the fights. The physical fights, you would always win, right?
4: Did I say that?
2: Yeah, so Brad used to do this thing that when my parents, first off, we have to let the audience know the Bloodsuckers was our neighborhood gang.
0: Right. You know,
2: Brad was the leader and I was his,
1: like the outsiders.
2: I was his faithful sidekick.
4: Oh my God. And why did I just envision you as
2: Brad, you want me to hit him with a stick? You want me to go hit him with a stick?
0: No. So he would tell you what to do and you would go out and create the trouble.
2: Yeah.
0: Yeah, so
4: why am I being painted as very evil right now?
0: Don't worry, we've got a lot of stories.
2: Yeah,
0: we talked to Matt a half an hour before you guys came in here to make sure to get all the stories.
4: Really get them good.
0: So you guys would fight, and what would Matt do? What would Brad do, Matt?
2: Oh yeah,
0: up?
2: No. So when Mom and Dad would go to the grocery store, if they stepped out, as soon as the door shut and they locked the deadbolt, Brad would turn around and go, "Torture time." Yeah.
1: Do you think your parents had a favorite? Do you think they have a favorite and they'll never admit
4: yeah,
1: it?
4: Yeah, it's our youngest brother.
1: Really?
2: Yeah. No. Not Daniel. No, Jeremy.
4: We used to call him the prince.
2: Jeremy, yeah.
1: Because, you have a couple of kids.
2: Jeremy's great, though. We love our brothers. There's two other brothers.
1: Not musical.
2: Oh, yeah. They're both musical.
1: Just not as musical.
2: No, they are. They're actually better than us. That's the thing.
0: You can stand and hold the tambourine in the corner.
1: They're not opening for Oasis.
4: We just steal.
2: They've actually written every single song we've ever put
1: out.
4: He literally just took the joke out of my mouth. And this is why we get in fights.
1: This is why I throw pizza.
0: But I do find it interesting because you grew up, and we've talked about this before, but very religious. And when you wanted to listen to Nirvana, when you wanted to listen to Pearl Jam, you had to do this in hiding. The same way that people will hide cigarettes and then go and then put scope in their mouth before they go home so the parents don't realize they were smoking. You would have to listen to this music in secrecy, correct?
4: We actually did all four. We would put scope, smoke a cigarette, and listen to the music all in secrecy. Yeah.
0: And if you got busted like humming a Nirvana, like you're like all of a sudden you're singing like a Nirvana song, like your dad's like, what is that
2: it
0: noise?
2: It wasn't so much Nirvana, it was more or less Green Day.
0: Oh, really?
2: my dad caught us with the Green Day tape, it was going to get snapped, because all the cuss words.
1: Mm-hmm. Well, yeah, they are.
2: Cuss words.
1: That is the devil. Yeah. I mean, that makes sense.
0: The devil's music.
4: And that's actually the truth. He did snap a Green Day CD in half with a pair of pliers.
2: Which one was it?
4: And I'm
2: it?
4: Like, did you have to use the pliers? You couldn't just snap it with your hand.
1: You weren't strong enough. Torture time.
4: Really let it sink in.
2: Drive it home. Like,
4: you made me use the pliers. Get the needle nose.
0: I wonder what other great albums of yours they've ruined
1: have
0: over the years to
1: half.
0: Prove a point.
4: My dad used to snap all our albums in front of us.
2: Oh, no.
4: We'd get our first record, Cage the Elephant.
2: He'd be like, I wrote that song.
1: Yeah, but it's like throwing someone's cigarettes down the toilet. It's like you're just going to get more cigarettes. What's right. the point of
4: thank
1: like,
4: you, happy birthday on our birthday?
0: Snapped it.
1: Yeah.
0: Yep. Well, you had a lot of
2: you
0: six
2: know,
0: studio
2: in my
0: albums.
2: Dad's defense, he was just trying to protect us from Satan. So
0: yeah. I get it. Well, we have a new song. We're excited because real. We're going to play a new song, Beaches in Tennessee. And before we play this on K-Rock, because it has been 2 years since you've released new music. The last one that we chatted about was Neon Pill, and obviously all the stuff that you were dealing with when you wrote that song. But this is kind of picks up where that left off, right? Because this was mental health based as well.
2: Well, you know, with the whole album Neon Pill, we had written most of that material when I was very sick. And just for the audience, which most people know this, or a lot of people do, I went through a mental crisis a couple years back, and it honestly saved my life. So being arrested saved my life, which I was hospitalized for 3 months. But we wrote a lot of that material while I was very unwell. So finishing the record was kind of like trying to decipher this weird psychosis-induced narrative. And this album is the first material that I've been able to look back on it from a very stable place and a healthy place and kind of heal and move on and move towards the future.
1: Was there ever a moment that it felt a little conflicted, where you felt conflicted about whether to share this personal experience? You know, I mean, obviously being vulnerable in that way can be difficult, and you're sharing such an intimate part of your personal life.
2: No, I mean, honestly, it's... I enjoy the pain.
1: Or you just feel like your life is, you know, you. I think you also are, you guys are so connected to your fans where you may feel like you have to share.
2: I feel like
1: this is part of your life, and part of your life is sharing what your personal life entails.
2: I feel like the only way to get to material that's real and that resonates is to be transparent in your own writing. So, yeah.
1: So we have a single, but we also have new music, more new music on the way.
2: Yeah, we're kind of putting on the finishing touches on the album right now, and
4: we're gonna play every song right now.
1: Yeah. Oh,
4: every
1: wow, song great! Yeah. Oh, what a treat!
2: We're gonna leak the entire album.
1: No instruments. <Right.
0: laughs> We are gonna play Beaches in Tennessee, and I will say already, I think the sound is so. It sounds so uplifting. It sounds happy. It's. I know it came from the mental health stuff, the other side of it, but it sounds like this is maybe you're talking about just the surviving part of it, getting through on the other side, and it's pretty. It's a great. I mean, it's a great rock song, which some people have not yet heard. So let's go ahead and give this a play on K-Rock. Anything you want to say before we hit play?
2: Yeah, it's just like, I feel like this song for us was reclaiming that ability to write about turbulent times in life in a very kind of, like you said, a lighthearted way and have fun with it. So,
0: Beaches in Tennessee, Cage the Elephant on KROQ. Come
4: Love
0: back
4: you.
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0: Oh, man, with a live cough at the end of your song, it sounded great. Beaches in Tennessee, Cage the Elephant on K-Rock in the studio right now. Brad Schultz, Matt Schultz, and you guys have given us so many great opportunities to spend with our listeners, like, and they always want to say they appreciate
6: hey,
0: you.
6: 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Had a great time. Love you guys.
0: Allie and I were having this conversation before you came in here, but we agree on not a lot. One of our favorite live bands to watch is always you, and I think a lot of it had to do at the beginning, Matt, with the fact that you would pretty much put your life at risk every show. You didn't care. Broken bones, broken body parts.
1: Jumping off of stuff.
0: Do you plan on, as you're now releasing new music, I would imagine there's an album perhaps to follow and then more touring. Do you plan on taking care of your body more now, or no? Do you continue to want to go ahead and prove that you are unbreakable?
2: I don't know. We'll leave that up to the future.
0: I mean, the amount of scaffolding he's climbed, the speaker, it's almost like when you are performing, you have no control. It looks to us like you've lost complete control.
2: Yeah. Pretty much.
1: Yes, I have. I'm unhinged.
0: As a fan, it's a lot of fun to watch.
2: It's funny though, because now like now that I'm a father, so my son's 1 year old, and I want to take care of myself these days. So no, definitely still be going out there and going hard for sure.
1: Did you for the first birthday party do all the traditional smash cake and all that kind of stuff?
2: Yeah,
1: it's like some of that stuff. I was like, nah, I'm not gonna do any of that. And then first birthday rolls around, you're like, well, I have to get the smash cake. I have to do all the things.
2: We've been so strict on like making sure that we do all the things that our doctor is telling us and all that stuff, which I know that's what you're supposed to do. But anyways, so he hadn't had any sugar. And when he had his first bite of cake, he's like throwing up in his mouth. He's like...
1: Sometimes you see their eyes dialing. Like, whoa, this is a crazy experience.
0: You see that junky look in their eyes. Like, well, you've been holding this for me for a year.
1: You're like, it gets way better than that, dude.
2: Yeah, but he's definitely, he takes after me. He's like already, you know, the little play pins, and he's like doing flips over it. And so we're like, bro, come on.
1: He takes after you.
0: Brad, is there a time frame? I know that this song, we're letting it, marinating in it now, but there are other songs that have been written, recorded yet?
4: Yeah. We're pretty much finished with the record. We have some, like...
2: There's a couple songs that we're finishing up right now, but for the most part, the album's done.
1: Well, 562 said, I've seen Cage 3 times. You guys are badass, always memorable, and saw you guys at the El Rey, and remember Brad breaking his guitars on stage. It was crazy. How many guitars do you think you've lost that you've either given away, broken, or otherwise?
2: Oh, my gosh.
4: I don't know. Actually, I had the most awkward guitar giveaway.
2: Oh yeah, that was
4: of all times.
2: Awesome.
4: About 3 days ago, there was a kid that was like holding a sign saying, "Brad, you know, could I have your guitar?"
0: Oh my god! And, balls on that kid!
4: No, wait.
1: Entitled. God.
4: I start running down the stairs of the stage, and I don't know why, but I was like, "Yeah, I'm gonna jump the last 4 stairs." I jumped off the last four stairs, and as soon as I hit the ground, my knees went to jello.
1: Oh no!
4: And I literally was like, I looked like Gumby.
1: He pulls up a sign that says, "Never mind."
4: And everything just slowed down, and I was like, "No, your knees aren't going to give out." And then I was like, "No, your knees aren't going to give out." And then I went head first and seal slid, and stopped right at the kid's feet. And I looked up at him like I was terrified. I was like,
0: you can keep your guitar, sir.
1: I know. Did you still give it to him?
4: No, he said I don't
2: like,
4: want it anymore.
2: Save me.
1: He just helped you up. And
4: he
1: you
4: said, "You're not
1: stage.
4: As cool as I thought you were, buddy.
0: You keep your guitar, you loser."
1: Yeah.
0: As always, we...
4: Then he spit on me.
0: Yeah. So we chat, wrap up every interview here at K-Rock with not one, but 2 epic questions for Cage the Elephant. Here we go.
5: Two epic questions.
0: Matt Schultz, KG Elephant, in K-Rock in the studio right now. Epic question number 1. Allie, give it to him.
1: Which state makes the best barbecue and why? Of all the barbecue you've ever eaten, and
4: I'm going to go with, I think Texas, Austin, Texas. I know Austin's not a state, but I said Texas first.
1: It's a simple question,
2: hey,
1: Brad.
2: In the spirit,
4: Texas, specifically Austin.
2: In the spirit of our new single, I'm going to say Tennessee.
1: Yeah.
0: Smart. Epic question number
4: Nashville,
0: 2.
4: Nashville, Tennessee. No.
0: Epic question number 2. Is Austin considered a state? I don't think they're going to get this one.
1: It's a toughie.
0: This is the real question, though. When you're in Los Angeles, as you are right now, what is one thing you must do? Is there a thing you do when you're here that you go, at least we're going to get to do that?
2: I used to go to, and I should do this, it's been a minute, but I used to, every time I came to LA, I would go to the Electric Banana and get a tattoo.
1: Oh.
0: What was the last tattoo you got there? Do you remember?
2: I think the last one I got was this little knife guy.
0: Oh, cool.
2: Running after the tiger. He's going to stop him, you know?
1: And do you say, can I just have a little knife guy? You make it up?
2: Yeah,
1: or do
2: yeah.
1: You...
2: yeah.
0: You have a sketch.
4: How do you interpret that?
2: Yeah. I'd like a little clown that's holding a dagger running towards a tiger.
1: You make up the rest. Go ahead.
4: His name is Austin.
1: Yeah.
0: Choose your own adventure. Well, guys, congratulations on the new music. Thank you for coming here to share with us.
4: Thank you so much.
0: We look forward to hearing more when the album comes out. And, When we return, we will get you into a festival that sadly Cage is not playing at, but it's happening in Santa Monica on the beach, and you will see one of the people from this band there, Jack White, will be at this show. So if you want your tickets, caller 20 right now. We get you into the beach. Allie, what is this thing called?
1: Ocean Way.
0: That's
1: beach.
0: What it's called. It's a new festival.
1: There's
0: we
1: a
0: can't
1: beach
0: keep
1: involved.
0: Track of it all. We'll give away your tickets next on K-Rock.
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0: K-Rock Klein Alley Show. You'll be seeing Jack White of that band, joining forces with many others, including Sublime and The Killers. It's all going to be happening in Santa Monica You have to wait till September, but that'll get here real quick. It's September 26th. It is called Ocean Way Festival. And
1: good
0: we
1: job.
0: Get you in right now if you are the 20th caller, which puts us on Kelly. Good morning, Kelly.
7: Yeah.
0: You are caller 20.
7: Woo!
0: So get ready.
7: Thank you so much.
0: You're very welcome. Bring that energy to the beach with you so you can enjoy The Killers, Jack White, Sublime, and many others. And you'll be the first ever, the inaugural Ocean Way Festival.
1: What a brag.
0: Congratulations. Hold on one second.
8: That woo sounded forced, by
7: Thank
8: the way.
7: Thank you.
0: Is that a real woo or a fake? Omar said that was not an authentic woo.
8: Yeah.
7: Oh, I'm sorry. You're cutting out.
0: Was your woo
1: cutting out? Uh-huh.
0: Was your woo an authentic woo, or was that like a?
7: Oh, it is so authentic. You have no idea.
1: Then
7: I'm
1: do it again.
7: Excited. Woo!
0: That one sounded better. I hear what Omar's saying though. She went down on the first woo.
8: Yeah, it was just like.
0: It was a woo, and this the second one was like a real like letting it. But also, she could be in an office. Where are you in an office? Are you in your car? Where are you right
7: yes,
0: now?
7: Yes, I'm at a public school, so it is summer, but I still have to keep it. Keep it sort of low. Uh-huh.
8: You're at, why are you at school?
7: Because I work all summer. I work in a textbook room.
8: Oh, the terrible gig.
0: Oh, my.
1: So
8: what is that, by the way?
1: Books?
8: That sounds made up.
0: That's the first woo I've ever heard. Probably the first woo in the history of a textbook room ever.
1: The books are like, shh.
7: I'm telling you, I'm the textbook room lady. And I have way too much energy to be stuck in a textbook room with no windows.
0: Is that a punishment? Like, that sounds like something I would get in trouble for at school.
1: Yeah. You've been assigned to the textbook room.
0: You'll be going to the textbook room.
7: You know what? It kind of is a punishment. If you saw the room I'm in, for sure.
0: Oh,
7: big punishment.
0: Can you pick a book at random and read us something from it so that today can be an educational show?
1: Oh, good idea.
7: Sure. Would you like
0: just grab something at random?
7: No, okay,
0: God, that sounds terrible.
7: Catcher in the Rye.
0: I've heard of it.
1: Catcher in the
9: Oh, that's bad.
1: God, Catcher it's always Rye. Catcher in the Rye, isn't it?
0: It is.
1: When are we going to get off that book? Yeah, it's lame.
0: Move along. I mean, that was when they only had like three books available.
1: Jesus.
0: That was one of them.
1: There's always one dude who's obsessed with it.
0: Go ahead. Whenever you're ready, take us through any excerpt you choose.
7: Okay. Let's see. I used the caddy once in a while just to make some dough.
0: Boring. All right. The textbook room is terrible. Hold on. Hold on one second. We accept your original woo. You need this more than anyone. Please go. Give her all the tickets, as a matter of fact. And when you're at this festival, who's going to be manning the textbook room? Because obviously you have to be there during the summer.
7: I don't know, and I don't care.
0: Okay. There we go. That's that was a nice
1: I don't think anyone's going to steal them while you're gone.
0: Yeah. Hey, whatever happened to the textbook room? I was at a festival. Nothing.
1: Oh, good.
8: Yeah, Kelly wasn't there.
1: Still safe.
0: They're all there. Apparently, no one likes this room. I bet you that's where all the teachers go get high in because no one think to look
1: More
0: in the
1: sex,
0: textbook
1: right?
0: room.
1: Right?
0: Oh, maybe that's it. Let me ask her. Hold on. Put Kelly back on hold.
1: Get back.
0: Kelly, do the teachers have sex in the textbook room? Is it like a kind of a slang? It sounds like it's a boring room, but really that's the fun room?
7: No, nobody comes back here.
0: Oh, okay. All right. We tried. We'll
8: sounds
0: take...
8: like she's keeping it a secret.
0: Yeah, it must be. It's a bang fest in there. That's why she couldn't have to keep the woos down. All the other people wooing in there. We got to take a break. We're back in a moment. We got ADD News to get to. If you want tickets to that show, Kelly will be there. You can be there as well. We'll give them to you next hour with a little quiz if you've been paying attention to today's show. What a doozy to pay attention to. Back with more show now.
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18: 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I just want to let you guys know I got 6 stitches in my hand yesterday. And while I was getting my stitches, I had my headphones in, and the only thing that was keeping a smile on my face was you guys. Huh. Keep up the good work, and thank you guys.
17: I'm going to leave a message about getting stitches in your hand. Please explain how that happened.
19: I mean, I assume bar fight.
17: Oh, I assumed it was an aggressive masturbator, but I guess we'll never know. I mean, it was probably a construction thing. It's probably not nearly as exciting. Had it been an exciting reason, I'm sure he would have given us the details.
19: Yeah, it's probably some kitchen mishap.
17: Right.
19: Like he was cutting onion.
17: Got avocado.

0: Oh, hand, whatever that thing that was going around years ago, because people couldn't take the pit out properly.
1: That's
0: they kept
1: when
0: stabbing
1: you definitely
0: themselves.
1: Don't say why.
0: Right.
1: You
0: well, in that case,
1: hand.
0: Sir, you're a hero, and thanks for listening to the show. I'm glad we could keep you happy through the process. It seems like we're putting people in the ER and helping people get through the ER experience. And now there's this, your news.
2: 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It's time for ADD News.
1: We'll start with the Big Bear Bald Eagles, Jackie and Shadow, who have been an obsession for Southern California for years now. And overall, life has been good for them, except for that one weird year where their eggs didn't hatch and they, like, ate them on live stream. But they hatched two new eaglets this year. And this week, some drama went down because two other a-hole eagles started messing with Jackie and trying to kick her ass and get to her nest.
0: It's like a Real Housewives of Orange County situation going
1: on. Oh, my God.
0: On.
1: I know. They're so SoCal, aren't they?
0: Such a... So, I mean, really welcome. You guys belong here.
1: I'm sure they're so
0: here.
1: Fake to her face, too.
0: Throwing champagne at each other. And it's like such a... If you think about what's going on, I know it's eagles and this is nature, but it really is like all of those reality
1: yeah,
0: shows.
1: Yeah, but they're all going to hash it out later on a podcast.
0: Oh, great. Andy Cohen will be sitting in the nest, breaking it all down.
1: So what went wrong, do you think? The update now is that they rescued Jackie. There are not signs of injury, but she is underweight and alert, just like most of the women on Real
0: That's
1: Housewives.
0: Right, right. Same exact schedule right there.
1: They are thinking something's up with her kidneys. She has inflammation and anemia, and they're trying to figure out why. But until then, they say she's in critical condition.
0: Oh,
1: and what's
0: no.
1: Sad, I know. And what's sad is that Shadow has no idea. They're like, it's sad because we know where she is, and Shadow has no idea where she is, and he's just
3: Shadow's out banging.
0: Yeah,
3: are you kidding me?
0: Shadow's probably thrilled right now.
3: Dude, hell yeah.
0: He's got the empty nest.
1: This mate for life thing sucks.
0: Yeah. Every year, it's like that same boring, got to bang the same eagle yeah. again.
1: And he's like, I can't cheat because there's literally cameras everywhere.
0: Yeah. You guys, okay, I'm just trying to...
1: Trying to
0: slay a little bit. Got the stupid webcams really blowing up my spot.
1: I know, but then he has to manage more than one nest. You know, I mean, with your dad, Omar, that didn't work out. He had two families.
3: It didn't. Yeah. No, he got busted. Yeah, it's crazy.
1: So you might think it is gross to rummage around in Goodwill bins to find discounted, smelly, worn clothes by thousands of people, and you might be right. But then there are stories like this. When you happen to find a diamond in the trash heap and you make some serious money.
4: The greatest thrift store find of all time. Earlier this year, going through the bins at a Goodwill near Portland, Oregon, somehow or another,
0: I mean,
4: NBA...
0: By the way, of all of the Goodwills
1: oh my
0: to
1: God,
0: go
1: the
0: through,
1: smelliest.
0: The Portland,
1: so
0: Oregon
1: many hippies.
0: One, that's got to be the stankiest of the stanky.
1: So much gross tie-dye.
4: Great Wilt Chamberlain's Lakers warm-up jacket from the 72 NBA Finals had ended up for sale in Oregon for $3.07. Here's Brown.
1: Oh, that's racist.
0: Here's Brown. Why would they say that? Is that the section he found it in? Why? That's unnecessary.
1: I think that's the guy's last name.
0: Oh, okay. Well, that explains things.
1: Yeah, but I bet it was so discounted because the size was enormous.
5: The really key moment for me was I was in my room, and I looked at the measurements of the jacket. Wilt Chamberlain being 7'1", the jacket measured 33 inches long, so would have gone down almost to my knees. I looked at it, and it matched up.
4: Smart kid, when Brown posted his discovery online, Sotheby's reached out, helped with the forensic investigation, matching the stitches on the jacket to old pictures of it, and then put it up for auction. And that $3 thrift store find just sold for nearly $90,000.
1: Wow. Which seems low.
0: Does seem low, but...
3: I think it's funny that Allie thinks it was discounted because it was so big. Everything at Goodwill is discounted.
1: I know it is,
3: $3.07 actually seems expensive for Goodwill.
1: Yeah, I know, but if you think about it, like an actual real jacket like that, and if it's actually good quality still, would be more like $7.
3: $1.50.
1: Okay, right. Those massive sizes, they discount even more. $4 is a
3: you would
1: steal.
3: Know.
6: Yeah, she knows about big sizes.
0: Allie does know. There's one thing Allie knows about.
1: I've never found anything of value, but...
0: Allie is oftentimes referred to as the Wilt Chamberlain of shopping at Goodwill. That's how good she is there.
1: That's right. I have a game-worn jacket from when I went to my last stint at Goodwill. If somebody owes you money, what is the best way to ask them for it? According to a new study, people have gotten more and more afraid of the awkwardness of asking for their money back, so they just avoid it entirely. And a new Zelle report is showing that this is especially true for Gen Z. 76% of them are owed money by somebody, but have never been paid back and probably never will be because they're too afraid to ask for the money back.
0: I think this is a lost art form, the owing someone money, because you can just instantly Zelle or Venmo or Cash App.
1: Yeah, but people feel
0: ways.
1: Like that's rude to Zelle requests.
0: You just do it on the spot. You just do it right there. And I feel like now... I don't even let people wait to, because I'll forget, and I don't want anyone to be like,
1: you
0: oh.
1: You always say, don't worry about it, don't
3: wait,
1: worry about it.
3: Are they talking about right. just something like, you know, like for a meal, hey, you're going to get me back, or I loaned you $1,000, and they're afraid for that amount?
1: Good question, Omar, because like, it's really about big group expenses for, like, trips and stuff. It's not even just dinners. It's like, I'm going to get the Airbnb, you get the flights or whatever, you know.
3: Still, that could be $1,000.
1: Exactly. And then 46% of Gen Z say they are now in debt because
0: Damn.
1: Of this.
0: Because they're not asking people to give the money back. I don't even think you wait around to be asked. You understand. You know going in, all right, it's Vegas. We all threw in for a bottle service or whatever.
1: I always thought, it was the end of the trip. Like, once everyone gets home, you go, oh, my gosh, so much fun. Here's what everyone owes.
0: Well, you need
1: You
0: need one person to do that.
7: One designated card person. Whenever I go out with my friends, we have, like, one person pay, and then we just Venmo them. But it's never more than, like, $20 or $30.
1: That's going out to dinner. You don't go on trips, Johnny.
7: Yeah, we don't trip or do anything like that. But even when we did once, like, I didn't spend more than like $200 to somebody.
0: But the idea is you got to remember to do it, because a week goes by, the person that owes the money is probably not going to remember they owe anyone money.
1: You also
0: and
1: have
0: then someone's
1: to be
0: angry.
1: Yeah,
0: at you.
1: You have to be friends with people who hate owing money to people, because there are some people who have no problem owing lots of money to people, and they'll just forget about it. If I know I owe someone something, I need to pay them right away, otherwise it bothers me.
0: A bunch of a brand new hour of the show starts next.
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9: Wednesday replay.
0: I have to check those live on the air. That's very exciting. Alley just got some.
1: You want me to share it on the air?
0: Some medical test results. Well, I mean, you may not want to share everything, but what did you do? You had to do STD tests?
1: Oh, my God. Everything you could possibly imagine. When you get pregnant and then you have to go get your first set of labs, the guy, as soon as I gave him my number and said, hey, you know, I'm here for the labs, he printed out so many little pieces of paper. He took out the urine cup. He took out a swab, which I had never seen before, and said, you have to put this up yourself and swab yourself for an STD test, which I've never had to do before. My own vaginal swab.
0: Why did you have to do that?
1: They want to make sure I don't have syphilis and gonorrhea. I guess it affects the baby somehow.
3: You didn't have to do it the first time?
1: I think that they did it the first time. Oh. I think there's this weird DIY trend with medical stuff now where they're like, you can do this.
0: I will say
1: this. You swab me.
0: The medical community, I blame like the peptides and the GLPs for this. They just assume that we're all qualified to be jabbing ourselves constantly.
1: Yeah, I don't want to be swabbing myself.
0: And they're sending you stuff in the mail and they're going, hey, go ahead and poop in this bag and send it back.
1: Yes.
3: I think it's a disgusting factor. It's like, you know, anything that has to do with them getting grossed out. For example, the poop stuff. You know, they don't want to touch
6: that. Or touching Allie.
0: Oh, right, the Allie thing. So they just told her to do it.
1: Yeah, it was busy in there, too. I went and did the urine sample, and then I put the cup, and there were like six other cups. I was like, oh,
6: wow.
1: Gosh.
6: Yeah, the backlog of
1: Someone
6: cups.
1: Even forgot to put the lid on their cup.
0: Allie claims the last time she was swabbed, it was a 9-foot swab, so they could stand that far away from her. They didn't want to get close, so they just decided it's easier to send it to her.
1: It's just an extremely long cup.
0: They kept taping them together so they could stay far away.
1: They had to use a loudspeaker to communicate.
0: So you got tested for everything.
1: And then I got drained. Look at my big ass bruise on my arm.
0: Oh man.
1: They took like a gallon out. They have to test all this stuff. So
0: what did you get the results for just now?
1: I got a crop. I've got my blood count. I've got my HIV. I've got my gonorrhea and syphilis, hepatitis
0: B. You got all of that?
1: I have it all, yeah. And Hep C.
0: Oh, man. That is a terrible
1: and then
0: report.
1: And my glucose tolerance, which is if I have diabetes. So I had to, when I got there, they gave me this sugar water. They said, sit down and drink this within 5 minutes and then sit here for an hour.
0: You know what's wild is that you're going through all these tests, and I get it, and it's, you know, it's important. And then there's kids being born in third world countries every
1: goddamn
0: day.
1: Who never did one blood test.
0: Not one of these tests. Now, sure, a mosquito's probably going to eat them and they're going to die, and that sucks. But the reality is, Allie, most of this stuff is an unnecessary thing.
1: Inconvenience, because I was there most of the afternoon.
0: But they want to make sure everything's on the up and up, and it's probably because you're doing that weird-ass thing where you put your wife's egg inside of your womb, and it's experimental.
1: They said every pregnancy has to do this, which I was... I feel like they just kind of tell you.
0: This is how that movie Splice started.
1: All right, you want to see if I have HIV?
0: You want to place bets, guys?
1: Here we go!
0: Vanessa, what do you think? You're usually right about these things.
10: No HIV.
1: Thanks for that drop. I want you to say yes or no for all these.
3: Totally.
10: All right, let's go.
0: That's the only reason I asked her.
10: Damn. Okay.
1: For HIV 1 and 2, AB and 1, there's all these different variants. I am non-reactive.
6: Yeah, that's so weird.
1: Which I think means I don't have it.
0: Non-reactive.
6: Yeah.
0: That means like you have it, but you're not showing symptoms.
1: Exactly.
0: Why don't they just say no have?
6: It's no have.
0: Yeah, no.
1: It's a no.
0: No.
1: All right.
0: So I guess congratulations.
1: Thank you.
6: Non-reactive.
1: Then we move on to gonorrhea and syphilis.
0: Definitely you have some of that.
1: Non-reactive.
0: Whoa.
1: Hey-o.
0: That was non-reactive.
1: Do I have the Hep B? Non-reactive.
0: What's the margin of error on these tests?
1: I don't think there's much error, right? I mean, they took my blood and it's not in there.
0: Oh, this was all through the blood. This wasn't through the swab?
1: No, I didn't have to swab every time.
0: Oh, okay. I thought there was a lot of swabbing going on.
1: So much swabbing.
0: Cleaning the bottom of a boat with Ellie.
1: And then finally, Hep C, boom, non-reactive.
0: Hey.
1: You know, there is one that I'm hoping is positive. I'm really hoping, guys, that I have toxoplasmosis.
0: Why is that?
1: Because if I do already have toxoplasmosis, I can eat sushi.
0: Oh, really?
1: Because I already have it. Because the risk of me getting it while I'm pregnant is bad. So that's why they say stay away from sushi. That's why they say don't do gardening, the rare steak. All that stuff is toxoplasmosis. But if I already have it.
0: If you have toxoplasmosis,
1: then I don't have to worry about it.
0: You can eat rare steak and sushi?
1: So I've already got it.
0: Why can't we give it to you? We could probably get it. Get you like when you.
1: I have to find. I took a test for it, so that's the result I'm hoping for. If I have positive toxoplasmosis, then open the floodgates, baby.
0: So you want reactive on that one?
1: Oh yeah, I want real reactive. And you can get it when you're around cats, which I've been around cats constantly. You can get it through rat feces. I'm sure I've got cat feces all over the all day, baby.
0: Imagine that form you filled out. You're checking yes for everything. They're going, man, this woman is a breeding ground for toxoplasmosis.
1: Yeah. So and you can get it from cat scratches, all kinds of stuff related to cats. So fingers crossed, baby.
0: We're waiting for Allie to reveal the results of all of her STD testing. There you have some. By the way, a lot of people pointing out you didn't mention the herp thing, which.
1: I didn't have to test for that.
6: Yeah, no kidding. That's what we know.
1: Because of my prescription.
0: Right.
1: Theoretically.
0: Gotta take a break. When we get back, we're in the month of July now, which is crazy because we're halfway through the year of 2026, all right, over halfway through the year. We made a bunch of predictions going into this year, and I think it's worthy time for us to check on some of these predictions as to things that we thought would be either big trends this year or people that we thought
1: would
0: be making comebacks.
1: Outfits, I believe.
0: It's been 6 months since we did that, so we're going to see how any of us are doing at this point in our 2026 predictions, and then we will give you the access you've been waiting for, and that is your tickets to go to Santa Monica and see all them bands on the beach, and hopefully you've been paying attention to today's show. We'll come back with all that and more next.
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2: Wednesday replay.
0: Hopefully you've been paying attention to the show today. You'll have a chance to call in moments and participate in the Klein Alley Shoshinway Quiz. Chance for you to go to the Oceanway Festival happening in Santa Monica with Sublime and Jack White and The Killers and many others. And you'll have your chance coming up if you've been paying attention to today's show. That would be your cue to call in about 5 minutes. Allie, we only have 162 days left of this year, which means we are over halfway done. And July 1st is the midway point, and now here we are heading towards the end of July.
1: That was your half birthday.
0: Thank you, my half birthday. And by the way, you guys all made fun of me because you said no one celebrates half birthdays. I recently went into a Chipotle, and I had an unused half birthday free soda. Didn't even know they did that.
1: Apparently, I can't believe they do that.
0: Every day is a free soda day if you just ask for a water cup there. But regardless, I had a half birthday free soda.
1: But you didn't even take advantage of, right?
0: No, I didn't because I didn't know that they did it because you guys convinced me that no one cares about half birthdays. I'll tell you who cares. Chipotle cares. That's who cares. Anyway, I had to spend $5 to take advantage of that free soda, which I never did.
1: Okay.
0: We all made predictions at the end of last year as to things that we would experience a lot in 2026. And it's interesting now as we're halfway through the year to see if any of us were right. One person was very right about something they predicted. In the category of food, Jake predicted that we would have mushroom-infused everything. And
1: He's not super wrong.
0: Yeah, not wrong. I mean, that was kind of starting already. I do know that recently I've gone to a few, like, just regular...
1: You're the mushroom guy.
0: ...coffee shop. Well,
1: I have a lot of different mushroom things.
0: I've been taking a lot of mushroom, but not food mushroom stuff. Like, I've been taking the mushrooms that make
1: me trip.
0: Magic mushrooms. Magic mushrooms. But Jake's talking about, like, a lot of times you go to a coffee place now, and they're like, do you want
6: lion's
0: mane or ashwagandha or something else, some other type of mushroom? It's not a mushroom, I know, but I don't want to get caught up in what's a mushroom and what's not.
1: But nobody guessed protein, and that's the biggest food craze this year.
0: Right, no one said protein. I did say junctional food, which is kind of like protein.
1: Well, I will give you the point on that because everything has like the fact that there's protein ice cream. I feel like that is a junctional food.
0: There's like protein Pringles. There's like all of the junk food.
3: Yeah, protein Doritos.
0: Yeah, I mean that's the thing. My prediction was that we would take all of our favorite junk foods and figure out a way to quote
1: make
0: feel less guilty about them being junk because we just
3: but
0: say.
3: Also, I don't think they're healthy.
1: No, they're not.
0: Definitely not. They're definitely not.
1: They're super processed.
0: Yeah, it's a meant that you just feel better because you're like, I know I just ate an entire bag of Cool Ranch Doritos, but also. 57 grams of protein, so I feel like I did something right.
1: So I got muscle retention.
0: So that was my pick. Johnny thought everything would be in Lunchable style. Lunchables are going to make a big year this year. Not really. Allie said collagen on everything, which I do see
1: which
0: that, but not
1: it,
0: as much. And Vanessa said homemade. Everyone's going to be bragging about making homemade stuff. It's not going to be about going out. It's going to be about making stuff and posting the recipe on TikTok, whatever.
1: I don't think that really is
0: Omar
1: happening.
0: Said everything would be smaller because of half portions. Everyone's on Ozempic and GLPs.
1: Which is kind of true as well.
0: That is
3: but
0: happening.
3: They never really kind of like marketed it that way, though.
0: You're right. They didn't market it the way they should have, but I do see a lot of places now are offering like what I would call like snack size meals, which I think is what they're saying.
1: I mean, what they need to do is convert every kid's menu.
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1: Do you stop by a fast food place every day?
2: Not every day. Okay. No, but if I am driving and having a craving, I also know if I order the 20-piece nugget, which is what I would get,
1: I would eat all of them. But
2: and
1: if
2: I
1: you
2: would
1: have five, it's like a snack.
2: And I'll tell myself, just, oh, you get to 20, eat five now, save the rest for later. And I won't. I'll eat all 20.
1: Well, and they're never as good when you wait.
2: So anyway, in the category of comebacks, this is where I think we had our biggest win. Allie made a prediction that we all made fun of for her at the time, and that was the comeback of the Macarena. And I believe the last 6 months have probably been the biggest 6 months in the history of the song, the Macarena.
1: Absolutely. I don't know where it came from.
2: World Cup, World Series, NBA. There's not an event that has happened that the Macarena.
1: Dance classes.
2: People are tipping us off constantly going like,
1: graduations.
2: Guys, they're doing the Macarena at the Masters. We're like, what? The Macarena has had a crazy resurgence.
1: Oh, the white people dancing at the Masters for the Macarena was probably epic.
2: And only white. No one other than white people have ever danced to the Macarena. Let's be honest.
1: No, but Omar, still. You've also played it at a lot of your gigs.
3: Absolutely. And then I wanted to, kind of film it because I thought it was going to fail, and it was a hit.
1: Yep.
2: Johnny, it's funny that at one of the gigs Omar was paid for, he goes, I'm going to watch this fail.
3: I'm going to intentionally wreck this.
2: I'm going to ruin this.
3: Just to prove Allie wrong.
2: Rubbing Allie's fat face, and it still does well. And
1: it hit at the quinceañera.
2: So Johnny predicted it was going to be a big comeback year for Hilary Duff.
4: And it kind of has been.
5: It definitely has been. Dude, she's on a sick one right now,
2: Was that the concert people were fighting at, like brawling at or something?
5: At the forum, they were throwing hands.
4: And she was in the cover of Sports Illustrated.
2: Yeah,
4: that's
2: good.
4: One of the covers.
2: Yeah, Johnny, that's a good pick right there.
5: Thank you. Omar
2: said board games were going to have a big year. So people were trying to, kind of unplug a little bit. Hmm. I don't know if that's been happening.
1: Yeah.
3: I don't know.
2: Jake said planking or owling, which was a terrible prediction. Has not been happening anywhere.
6: Is that over yet?
2: And I thought flash mobs were going to come back. I was wrong about that.
1: That's a great prediction, though. If you had been right, that would have been amazing.
2: Well, because we went to last year was all about smash and grab. That was the big mobs, and I thought maybe we'll switch it, make it positive again.
1: Yeah, Vanessa also guessed about Britney Spears, and I think she has had a bit of a comeback.
4: No, I want a real one. No.
1: I mean, she got arrested.
2: Not a musical
1: sent to
2: comeback,
1: rehab.
2: A legal comeback.
3: Yeah, what about those knife videos? Didn't do her any favors.
1: I know, but she's in the news again all the time.
5: Her Instagram's popping off, but not in real life.
2: In the category of relationship trends, Jake predicted the popular trend would be not being in relationships.
1: Jake has been good at that one.
2: He's been pretty good at that. Vanessa predicted it would be group date activities. It'd be more group date, running club stuff.
1: I think that is happening.
2: It's happening, but that's been kind of happening. Omar said more couples would be joining OnlyFans together as a way to make an additional rev source. And you do see stories about these couples that both had, mid jobs they didn't love and they weren't doing great. And then they started doing OnlyFans and then they become like millionaires and they're
1: having sex anyway. Yeah, people might as well watch.
2: Right. Probably having more sex now. It's maybe not fun anymore. It's a business, but still impressive. I said AI side piece. This was going to be the year of the AI side piece.
1: Well, done that.
3: And a bunch of people, even China, they just passed a law. You can't date AI anymore because everybody was doing it.
2: Yeah.
1: Yeah.
2: Yeah. That's how big it got.
1: Mm-hmm. But it's not a side piece. It's the main piece.
2: Well, that's what happens. They're so fun, so agreeable. So I still think it's great. I don't know. I'll tell you the next thing. I've done another thing. I've gone a deeper level.
3: What are you doing now?
2: I'm not going to get into it now, but I'll talk about it during an hour. My wife's not listening.
1: Oh, joy.
4: Shelter time.
2: Maybe I'll talk about it in the podcast. It's amazing.
1: Gross. So why can't you just... Are you insatiable? Are you having sex with your wife every day while your kids are out of town?
3: Vanessa, what did a client write in his email the other day that you were grossed out about and didn't?
2: I didn't write anything in my email.
1: Yes, you did, Vanessa. What did he say?
2: I didn't write anything in my email.
4: Oh man, I can't recall, but it was probably gross.
2: Why would it probably be gross?
4: Yeah. I do know what you said. It would be weird for me to say it, but he basically said he's been empty every day because he's doing it a lot.
2: That's not what I said. I didn't say that.
4: You said something about empty.
5: Yeah, you did say that because I saw the email and I was like, see, this is why I don't read the emails because I don't need to be knowing about that
4: stuff. I know, too much information.
2: I said that...
1: You were going to run out.
2: I think I'm

0: I'm running out of my supply.
1: But I think before that, you said you were going to turn your wife into a balloon animal.
0: No, I told my... Okay, I told my
2: kids... Can you elaborate on that? What does that mean?
0: My kids were leaving to go to a camp for a week, and they said, what are you going to do when we're gone? And I said, I'm turning mommy into a balloon animal. They don't know what it means. My wife knew what it meant.
1: Why do you even share that with your kids? It's
0: they don't know what it means.
1: I know, but you know what it means.
2: I know what it means.
1: So you're making a sex joke to your kids.
0: It's not a sex joke.
1: It is a sex joke.
0: I'm telling my wife what she had to look forward to for a week, which was being bent all over.
1: So you're making a sex joke knowing that to your kids.
0: No, it's not to my kids because they don't know it, Allie.
1: But you know that you're making a sex joke and you're making it to your kids in front of your wife.
0: I'm making it to my wife through my kids.
1: Does that sound better?
0: Yes, it does. because I didn't realize she would then
1: I think it is so creepy.
0: But then she repeated it to a bunch of other people and said, my daddy says he's turning my mommy into a balloon animal. And that was...
1: And they got it.
0: They got it. So
3: that's funny.
1: that's funny.
0: I predicted, as Allie predicted, that the people would be waiting for the right person.
1: I thought they'd be waiting for sex, yeah.
0: And Johnny said his prediction was that couples would get fat together.
1: I think that's the opposite. I think couples are working out more than ever.
0: I agree. I think it's sadly gone the wrong way. So these were our predictions. 6 months in, we'll have to check them again at the end of the year and see if any of us were right. All right, if you'd like to go to a festival and you've been listening to all of this meandering that's been happening on the show today, 4 hours of filibustering is what we call it around here, give us a call right now if you're able to successfully answer some questions about today's show. And we covered a lot of ground. What band was in studio could be a question. What movie did Moist Joyce take us through with her sound effects? I don't know. We'll get to the questions next and give your tickets away after Royal Otis K-Rock.
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you do what they told you. Now you do what they told you. Now you do what they told you. Now you do what they told you.

she's such a little DJ. Get that quick, my street, but not the freeway. Turn that trick to make a little leeway. Beat that nick, but not the way that we play. 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

fit. 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
1: Ah, it's the age-old question. 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

0: 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With The Killers, Jack White, Sublime, and more.
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4: I will not. 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
3: Ah. 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
2: If you've been hurt in an accident, don't worry. We promise to be the one friend who laughs at you. Klein Alley Show. We were both accidents.

0: one of the many people that has spent millions and millions of dollars to watch a movie that people are calling a cinematic masterpiece. Of course, talking about The Odyssey, which is in theaters now, and theaters are saying that they're making so much money that they're opening up screenings at 6 a.m., and those screenings are selling out, and people are supposedly reselling tickets to this movie. They're buying them and scalping them. Tickets to this movie for like over $100.
1: And people are getting scammed, too, and buying fake tickets to this movie. So which I didn't even think you could get scammed buying a regular-ass movie ticket anymore.
0: We're going to save you all the trouble, and we're going to save you 3 hours plus of your life right now by having our very own resident movie buff, Moist Joyce, who spent a lot of time in movie theaters, usually just for the air conditioning. She's going to recreate some of the iconic scenes from the movie. And I believe, and I don't want to put words in Christopher Nolan's mouth, but I believe that this is how he would want you to experience this masterpiece.
1: Well, he did also say that though it is a historical story, he modernized it for the 2026 audience.
0: Right. So we are going to modernize it again right now.
1: With
0: and
1: Moist
0: here
1: Joyce.
0: We go. This is Moist Joyce giving you a scene from The Odyssey.
2: Oh, I wish I could pull your skin over your head and turn you into a pig. That was the best part.
0: So that was one scene, but if you're not feeling like satisfied, like maybe you didn't feel like you still saw it because you want to be a part of the conversation, here's another scene from The Odyssey as performed by Moist Joyce.
2: Oh, there's the part where the Cyclops stomps and stomps and stomps on the soldiers while they're wearing their armor. He even puts them in their mouth and then spits the armor out after he eats the soldiers.
3: All right, reenact that. This was sound effects.
2: That's Cyclops. The girl that takes the pig turns him into pigs. It's squeal, squeal, squeal. And then he sucks him in his mouth. Quite delicious, the soldier is, except for the armor.
0: There you have it. It's like you've been to the film, and we've saved you the money and the time. That is Moist Joyce recreating.
1: I don't know about you, but I really appreciated that. I feel like I did get a glimpse into the movie now.
0: And I know some people will accuse us of spoiling it, but I assume that this is going to be one of those just added benefits that if you still plan on seeing it, that just made it better because you'll be like, oh, that's what she was doing.
1: Well, and also, I think one of the facts about the movie is that he almost, like, he just barely used CGI. Everything else is real. Mm. And you can tell.
0: Yeah, oh, that's as authentic as it gets right there. So there you have it. The best parts of The Odyssey. And we just saved you a ton of money and a ton of time.
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2: The fact that we've duct taped them, the bags of lettuce,
3: or the
2: to
3: name.
2: The wheel.
4: Roulettus is a great name, and everyone enjoys that.
2: The I like Roulettus.
4: The fact that Gianni's system of taping the bags of lettuce to the wheel took him as long as it did, and I have a feeling when we spin the wheel for the first time, all of these bags of lettuce are going to fall off. We have an extra one here we couldn't even fit on the wheel. This is the ultimate Caesar salad kit. Of course, these are all from Taylor Farms. Taylor Farms is at the center of this giant lettuce recall that has been affecting people that are getting the cyclosoriasis or whatever that thing is called, where everyone's having explosive ass. And we've turned it into a fun game now where we will all be...
3: That's not fun.
2: Yeah, who is this fun for again?
4: Well, it'll be a fun wait and see for us today, I guess. You know,
3: I don't need this.
4: It's a real choose your own adventure. I mean, Jake, you're going to probably be on the toilet most of the day today anyway.
2: How will we know if she gets affected by this?
4: Yeah, we won't
3: it's
4: know.
3: It's going to be no difference, or it's just going to be super, super bad.
4: On the Roulettus wheel, we have a couple of different options here. The avocado ranch chop from Taylor Farms, the maple bourbon bacon. They have a maple bourbon bacon salad? Man, I wish I'd known about that.
2: Well,
4: I do now.
2: Now you can take it home.
4: Mediterranean crunch, Allie.
2: Lame.
4: The there's Jake's favorite, the Asian savory and green cabbage. It's an Asian chop salad.
3: Asian.
4: It's the Burbasian blend.
3: Burbasian salad.
4: And then the ultimate Caesar salad kit, which I have here, Allie, which we couldn't get.
2: Now, classic Caesar.
4: Here's the good thing about the Roulettus wheel. Is that when you spin
2: please
4: it...
2: Please tell me the good thing about the Roulettus wheel. We're all waiting.
4: Well, we have this intro.
5: No more lettuce for now.
2: Oh, wow.
4: So we have that. That's exciting.
2: Pulled out all the stops on that one.
4: Yep, we sure did.
2: Okay.
4: And if you spin it and it doesn't land on lettuce, you don't have to actually eat any of the Taylor Farms recalled lettuce. But if it does... Then you immediately will rip that bag off the wheel. Get
3: I think
4: a fork.
3: The bacon one is worth getting sick.
4: I actually agree. I mean, those little bacon, bourbon bacon crumbles in there. Oh, probably delicious.
2: Now, what? Then we're just not paying attention to the names that are underneath the lettuce.
4: No, those are insignificant.
2: Okay.
4: That was for
2: so
4: fun.
2: So each
4: or
2: person who spins the wheel, it's going to be their turn. And
4: yep, you spin it, and if it lands on lettuce, you eat. That's your lettuce. You're eating. So I just want to see, Allie, if you give the spin, if you, and if
2: okay,
4: you're not watching.
2: This doesn't count, but I want to see how it spins.
4: All right, I have a feeling most of the lettuce could fall off right now. Whoa, well, that's pretty impressive
6: I
4: looking.
6: I taped it really good.
4: Man, Allie, if.
2: All now, right, that was my turn.
4: Oh, hold on. It was?
2: No, wait a minute. What's happening?
4: Allie's pubes. Allie's pubes.
6: Get the pubes.
2: That'll be a whole new case of psychos.
4: Oh, it's way worse. Johnny, I think you need to take this bag of the ultimate
6: I'm coming in,
4: Caesar.
6: Yeah.
4: And place it right there.
6: Actually, what's crazy, Klein, is the one you're holding, the lady at the store was marking that one down to reduced price because nobody was buying it. So
4: well,
6: that
4: I would
6: was...
4: imagine no one's buying any of this stuff now.
2: I don't think anyone is even eating lettuce right now. I think people aren't even buying it at the store, period.
4: Yeah, people are taking a... Did you not hear this guy, Allie?
5: No more lettuce for now.
4: All right, that's what the guy's saying. People are completely avoiding lettuce at all costs. So throw that one on the wheel as well. That should weight the wheel properly. And then Jake, we're gonna let you spin first, dude.
3: Great.
4: Well, because
2: you have the most unhealthy ass of all of us. So yeah. Let's just start with you.
3: Unhealthy ass.
4: This will affect your life the least.
3: The woman come in there.
4: Yeah. Wait till Johnny puts this last one on. That last bag, that's the ultimate Caesar blend.
2: This is just a mess.
4: The whole wheel is falling apart. The best part is every single person that's walking by the studio right now is looking in here and going, they are a bunch of idiots. Like, you can see their lips. They're going, they are just a bunch of idiots. So we've got the wheel of recalled lettuce now.
2: On a budget.
4: And as you can see, this is a real problem. If you're unfamiliar with what's happening in the world, this sums it up.
5: Jessica Mallard is still recovering from a 3-week bout with cyclosporiasis.
7: I'm really, really weak. I lay down a lot. Like, I'm this morning, I struggled getting up.
5: She believes she was infected after eating bag salad from Taylor Farms, landing her in the hospital for 10 days.
4: So what we have now is 5 different bags of salad from Taylor Farms.
5: No more lettuce for now.
7: Right now, I'm going to veer away from it.

0: Despite a false positive in testing, the FDA is now confident in its traceback investigation to iceberg lettuce grown by Taylor Farms in central Mexico.
1: So here's what we got here. We got five bags of Taylor Farms lettuce. We are calling this stupid bit Roletus, and Jake is going to go ahead and give the wheel a spin. Allie's just adding her pubes to it as well, which is, what, Jake, as you know, you're a magnet for Allie's pubes the previous time we've done the wheel. So go ahead, and Jake, you understand that you're excited, though. You love free food at work, right?
2: That I do like, but I'm not excited about this or the possibilities of this. I already have a condition.
1: Right.
2: I don't need extra conditions, and I don't need Allie's pubes again either.
1: Well, there we go. It's on the wheel now.
2: Great.
1: So here we go. If you're not watching on YouTube, this would be worth checking out. It's time for Roulette.
0: No more lettuce for now.
1: Oh! Oh!
2: I didn't get anything, right?
1: I mean, technically...
3: I think this is going to be a real mess.
2: All right!
1: Technically, Jake, you are so close to landing on the Mediterranean Crunch.
2: Yeah, but I didn't land on it, so I'm free.
1: Give it another spin, though.
2: Nope.
1: I think the wheel is. I think the wheel's weighted in a way that it's going to be hard for it to land onto the. Give it like a real spin. There we go. Look at this go. The roulette wheel is spinning around right now.
2: I'm not. No.
3: See, it's going to land in the same place.
1: Yeah. The wheel,
2: all right.
1: The wheel. Yeah. The wheel is weighted wrong.
3: Let's
1: go. Once again, whatever it lands on is what you will eat.
2: Whatever it lands on is landed on.
4: Nut. Doing Ellie's pubes.
3: Yeah, see, it's going to be the same. It's between Mediterranean and avocado ranch.
1: Well, Jake, you get your pick then, Jake.
2: All right, I'm taking avocado ranch.
1: All right, avocado ranch. Jake's taking the avocado ranch.
3: Try it off.
5: Don't mess up my tape job.
1: That's off the board. See if the boss wants to come in here and spin the roulette wheel. He seems excited about this bit.
3: Oh, no.
2: All right, go ahead.
1: All right, Jake, go ahead. Al, you want to spin it for me? I'll let you spin it for me. This is my spin. Whatever. Wow.
3: This is not gonna.
1: Oh, here we go. This is all the different recalled lettuces. Oh, nice. I got a nice open patch of the wheel. That's good. I don't have to worry about that. You can't put the wheel out of his cubes. That's disgusting.
3: Mediterranean crunch.
1: I think I was close. I hate to take this. If I'm deciding between Mediterranean crunch bag salad or Asian, I hate to do this. I'm going to take the Asian.
3: Okay.
1: Jake, you want to trade?
3: That's what Jake said.
1: Jake, you want swatches?
2: No, I want to stick with my avocado ranch.
1: All right.
3: It's like the worst white elephant.
1: It is the absolute worst. So,
3: are you going to swap me with diarrheal salad?
1: And Vanessa, you can come in here and spin the wheel next. Thank you, Johnny. That's mine. I'll take the Asian. Thank you.
3: We didn't think about what happens when we have to take these off the wheel.
1: No, we didn't think about anything. Allie, we gave up when we came up with roulettes. All right. And finally now.
6: Should have stuck to the names.
1: That's right.
0: Jessica Mallard is still recovering from.
1: Relax, Jessica Mallard. You're going to be okay. All right, Vanessa, whenever you're ready now, you have three different bags of lettuces from Taylor Farms. Round and round it goes. Where it stops, no one knows. This is roulette.
2: Oh, we know where it's going to stop.
1: Ultimate Caesar, Vanessa. Ooh, Mediterranean crunch.
2: It's got
5: pubes.
3: Am I out of pubes?
1: Vanessa, it's almost. All right, you have to decide between Allie's pubes and Mediterranean crunch.
6: What am I supposed to do with the pubes? If I choose pubes,
2: why would you choose pubes?
7: Your pube mustache, pube stash.
1: Yeah, pube stash.
3: No.
1: You're asking between pubes and a Mediterranean crunch?
7: Go for the pubes.
6: I just want to know what do I do with
7: pubes?
6: The pubes?
1: What if you do with them? If you pick pubes, we'll tell you what you do with them.
3: You have to sprinkle them on the side.
6: All right.
3: I need a minute to go to the bathroom. I wasn't prepared for this.
1: Yeah, you've been preparing for months, Allie.
6: I'll do Mediterranean.
1: What?
3: Meditation.
1: That's not even one of them. All right, that's off the wheel now. All right, so now we've. Oh, Allie ripped
6: this
1: it.
6: This is making me sad.
1: What is making
6: this
1: you sad?
6: Bad names.
1: Yeah, this is the saddest thing we've ever done. There's your bag of lettuce. Enjoy it.
6: Woo.
1: All right, and that means there's only two left. Allie, you're pregnant, so you don't have to participate.
3: Yes.
1: Because
3: I was. Mom,
1: so
2: I want to trade for one of these.
1: So I guess everyone. Which one do you, Jake? We all have
2: either
1: a bag. Cheers,
2: them.
1: Johnny. Which one do you want? Take one of the ones that's left. I don't think the wheel's going to matter. Let's all. I just need a fork to start digging in.
3: Maybe
7: spin. Let me spin.
1: All right. Roulettes, here we go, baby.
8: Watch it land on pubes. I wish I didn't spin then. No, fall down. Come on.
1: And it landed on Johnny. Once again, you'll have the choice between maple bacon bourbon bag salad from Taylor Farms or the Caesar blend, which was recently being.
8: All right, I'll take maple bourbon bacon.
1: All right, that's off the board. Everyone, grab your forks.
3: Again, Caesar is the reject.
1: And then this is where the fun begins. So.
3: Hasn't begun yet?
1: Well, now we're going to start eating the salad. This is all the rejected salad, so now we're going to dig in.
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0: last night my wife tried to take on a new task. She's been trying to do a little more around the house and taking care of our kid because I'm still in the first trimester of pregnancy. I don't feel very well. I'm really tired all the time. And usually I am the main person cooking dinner. I'm cooking dinner at least 4 or 5 nights a week. And we talked a few months ago where I asked her, maybe you could try once a week cooking a meal. She said that was a very overwhelming concept for her. Now, fast forward a few months, she has decided she wants to try it. So, Sunday, she went through all of the recipe books that we have, and she decided on one recipe, and it was a teriyaki meatballs and rice situation. And she
1: don't
0: said,
1: you know that
2: like one of those like pre-made ones?
0: No, like making like ground chicken.
2: Oh, what is she thinking?
1: Yeah, don't you know that's above her skill set?
2: Like, yeah, you just go with spaghetti.
0: That's what I was like, just do something simple. She was like, well, this is easy. I could do this. And I was like, well, Katie, you have to make the meatballs by hand. You have to mix everything and form the meatballs.
2: It's not easy. It sucks.
0: And she was like, well, you're saying I can't do it? I was like,
2: no,
0: you can do it. Go ahead and do it.
1: Because this is one of those things where you bitch about, I'm sure you bitch a lot about how you don't do anything and you don't ever make dinner. And yet, you never comment like I make, because I thought you were annoyed all the time that you're constantly cooking and she doesn't really do it.
0: Well,
1: and now she's doing it, but you know that's going to be a pain in the ass too.
0: That's the problem, is from the moment she decided on this recipe, it has been a complete time suck for me to go shopping, get all of the ingredients for her. Then yesterday,
2: she didn't shop for the ingredients?
0: She ended up not going. We were supposed to go to the grocery store together. It ended with her staying home and her sending me a screenshot of the recipe.
1: Oh, man.
0: So I got most of the stuff, got home, and then last night was her night. Because even at the beginning of the week, I was like, so when are you cooking this dinner? And she was like, I think I might be able to do it Thursday. I was like,
1: Thursday.
0: Can you just
2: I think I might be able to do it on Thursday.
1: She understands dinner's a daily thing.
0: And
1: happens
0: then she
1: every
0: was
1: day.
0: Like, actually, I think I could do it tonight. I'm like, that's right. You can. You can do it any night. So then she starts cooking this meal at, I kid you not, 3:30 p.m. because she's so nervous about about having it ready.
2: What
0: time
2: do you guys normally eat dinner?
0: Like 6:30.
2: Okay.
1: She thought she needed 3 hours to prepare.
2: That's an insane amount of time.
0: Crazy amount of time. I wasn't home when she began the cooking. The amount of questions and screenshots I got from her right off the bat was shocking. She realized right away that she didn't have one of the ingredients. It was chili sauce, and she had, I mean, it was a complete derail. She just had no idea how to, you know, combat that.
2: Get her ass to the store?
0: And I was like, either go buy it, or there's other hot sauce. Like, it's really just for heat. So
1: right.
0: If you're
1: add
0: just mixing
1: else.
0: It in with meat.

0: meatballs, they just find chili paste or whatever else we have. And
1: sriracha.
0: yes,
1: A million
0: sriracha.
1: things.
0: So she can't figure it out. So she's sending me screenshots of every other hot item we have
1: In
0: in
1: the
0: the house to
1: house.
0: ask me if that is going to work.
1: Frank's Red Hot. Will this work?
0: So,
1: No.
0: exactly. And I'm like, kind of no. But you kind of just know these things when you're cooking.
1: Also, recipes are, you kind of
2: Kind of
1: follow.
2: suggest, they're
1: Yeah,
2: just suggestions. Yeah, you go
1: suggestions.
2: with the
0: She
2: flow.
0: can't, no,
1: She
0: guys.
1: doesn't know how to do that.
0: No. Even the fact that she had to do a tablespoon of chopped cilantro, she like was holding the cilantro going, I don't know how to measure this. I don't know what
2: It's
0: to
2: just
0: do.
2: like a pinch of
0: And I'm
2: cilantro.
0: like, just eyeball it. She doesn't know how to eyeball it.
1: Allie, I know that you have audio of her doing this and how frustrating this was, but just so you know where you're coming from, because my wife also does not know how to cook, she one time tried to make a recipe that called for a 3/4 cup, and she thought, she read that as it needs 3 4 cups of something.
0: Like, oh, like 3 to 4 cups?
1: No. 4 cups 3 different times.
0: Oh.
1: She
2: Oh,
1: thought
2: my
1: three.
2: God.
1: She said, this is so liquidy. And I said, how much did you add? And she said, I put in 12 cups. I
0: Oh,
1: go,
0: my
1: why
0: God.
1: did you do that? It says 3 4 cups of this. I go, you idiot. It's
0: Three-fourths of a
1: three
0: cup.
1: quarters of a cup.
0: Yeah.
1: And she goes, that's why I don't do anything. And then she stormed out. I had to clean up the mess.
0: And you're like, yeah, I guess why do you do things then?
1: Right.
0: It's probably easier. Like, at several points, I was like, you can give up. It's okay to just call it, like, or I'll take over.
1: She wants to prove you wrong, though.
0: So this is her trying to figure out because one of the instructions says get a large bowl.
1: Oh man, that's
3: Not
1: pretty
3: sure what
1: easy.
3: large bowl means. Was this large enough?
1: Oh God.
3: Egg.
0: Is it large enough for the following ingredients?
3: And breadcrumbs, green onion, cilantro, and chicken. It might not be for the chicken, right? But I can just do one at a time.
0: So she was just gonna pick a bowl, do one ingredient at a time, and if it got too much, she would transfer it to
1: Yeah,
0: another bowl.
1: if she's thrown off by the ingredient by the step, get a large bowl. If that is too much, this is all too
0: She just
1: much.
0: can't.
3: What about the vegetables?
0: So she planned the meatballs. That was the main focus. And then it was like, I'm gonna make some rice. I know how to make rice. But then she was like, whoa, what am I gonna do about vegetables? I haven't figured that part out yet.
3: That's the part I have no idea. I would just put some broccoli on a pan. A little bit of sesame
1: Sounds like
3: oil.
1: you're eating before the dinner
0: I
1: because
0: was snacking, yeah.
1: you
0: Well,
1: know.
0: because it was 3:30.
2: Fat Ali! Fat Ali!
1: Fat Ali, baby!
0: I'm here, baby.
1: Oh, it's my pre-dinner dinner.
0: But I was like, if you're doing like an Asian theme, just like put some broccoli with some sesame oil, put it,
1: Yeah, but
0: fry it up, and
1: it's
0: you're good.
1: because you cook, so you understand that. But she, to her, that's difficult.
0: She tried to go to the vegetable section of the recipe book, and she couldn't like
1: Couldn't even
0: find
1: figure it
0: something.
1: out.
0: So here, this was her next tactic.
3: Siri, how do you cook broccoli in the oven?
1: Oh, Jesus.
4: Cook broccoli in the oven. Place the broccoli florets on the baking sheet and drizzle with olive oil. Then toss a...
0: I'm dipping back into the bag at this
1: Yeah, it
0: point.
1: sounds like you're going...
4: To taste. Spread the broccoli out in a single layer and bake in the oven until tender crisp.
3: Siri,
4: This answer...
3: what should the temperature of the oven be and for how long?
1: Oh man, she
0: Siri
1: knows nothing.
0: couldn't give her enough information.
3: 1 tablespoon of minced fresh cilantro and 1 green onion. One? One? How do you
1: One.
3: Well, 1 tablespoon minced. I will mince it first. Let me mince
0: So then it was like thinly sliced green onions, and she chops the onion. They get it long, right? She chops it like 3 or 4 times, and she's like, "Is this good?" I was like, "No."
1: Not minced. Yeah. Yeah.
0: And then she would look at it and like chop it again, and then be like, "Is that good?" I'm like, "Katie, you gotta keep going. Like, you gotta just keep slicing it."
1: Was the meal edible?
0: See, the meal was great because
1: Oh.
0: even though she obsesses and even though she doesn't really know what she's doing, she does it by the book. And that's why, and she's like, she'll cook it for 5 minutes and then check. Cook it for 5 minutes and check. I'm just like, oh, I'll put it in for 20 minutes. It might be a little overcooked, but whatever. I'm kind of making it up as I go, and I'm not doing it with precision, but she did a great job.
1: Well, according to a lot of people on the text line, they say, I am the same person as Ali's wife. I reread a recipe 80,000 times. You cook, I'll clean, I'm done. And I
0: Yeah.
1: get it. Most people, it's like a different skill. It's just some people's brain works differently for whatever
0: I
1: reason.
0: know, and then the amount of validation and praise I had to give her after the fact
1: Right.
0: was so much more energy. Wasn't it good? Was that bite good? Was that bite good? How about that bite?
1: Which dinner was better, the one she made or the pre-dinner dinner you were eating during that
0: Oh,
1: process?
0: the snacks were
1: The snacks were
0: delicious.
1: great.
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0: Cage the Elephant on K-Rock in the studio right now. Brad Schultz, Matt Schultz, and you guys have given us so many great opportunities to spend with our listeners, like, and they always want to say they appreciate
1: you. Hey, Klein and Ali Show, thank you so much for letting me come to watch Cage the Elephant at the Sound Space. Had a great time. Love you guys.
0: Ali and I were having this conversation before you came in here, but we agree on not a lot. One of our favorite live bands to watch is always you, and I think a lot of it had to do at the beginning, Matt, with the fact that you would pretty much put your life at risk every show. You didn't care. Broken bones, broken body parts.
2: Jumping off of stuff.
0: Have you? Do you plan on, as you're now releasing new music, I would imagine there's an album perhaps to follow and then more touring. Do you plan on taking care of your body more now, or no? Do you continue to want to go ahead and prove that you are unbreakable?
3: I don't know. We'll leave that up to the future.
0: It's almost like when you are performing, you have no control. It looks to us like you've lost complete control.
3: Yeah. Pretty much.
2: Yes, I have. I am unhinged.
0: As a fan, it's a lot of fun to watch.
3: It's funny though, because now, like, now that I'm a father, so my son's 1 year old, and I want to take care of myself these days. So no, definitely still be going out there and going hard for sure.
2: Did you for the first birthday party do all the traditional smash cake and all that kind of stuff?
3: Yeah,
2: it's like some of that stuff. I was like, I'm not gonna do any of that. And then first birthday rolls around, you're like, well, I have to get the smash cake. I have to do all the things.
3: We've been so strict on making sure that we do all the things that our doctor is telling us and all that stuff, which I know that's what you're supposed to do. But anyways, so he hadn't had any sugar. And when he had his first bite of cake, he's like throwing up in his mouth. He's like...
2: Sometimes you see their eyes dilate. Yeah. Like, whoa, this is a crazy experience.
0: You see that junky look in their eyes. Like, well, you've been holding this for me for a year.
2: You're like, it gets way better than that, dude.
3: Yeah, but he takes after me. He's like already, you know, they have the little play pins and he's like doing flips over it. And so we're like, bro, come on.
2: He takes after you.
0: Brad, is there a time frame? I know that this song, we're letting it, marinating in it now, but there are other songs that have been written, recorded yet?
4: Yeah. We're pretty much finished with the record. We have some, like...
3: There's a couple songs that we're finishing up right now, but for the most part, the album's done.
2: Well, 562 said, I have seen Cage 3 times. You guys are badass, always memorable, and saw you guys at the El Rey and remember Brad breaking his guitars on stage. It was crazy. How many guitars do you think you've lost that you've either given away, broken, or otherwise?
3: Oh, my gosh.
4: I don't know. Actually, I had the most awkward guitar giveaway.
3: Oh yeah, that was
4: of all times.
3: Awesome.
4: About 3 days ago, there was a kid that was like holding a sign saying, "Brad, you know, could I have your guitar?"
0: Oh my god! And balls on that kid.
4: No, wait.
2: Entitled.
4: I start running down the stairs of the stage, and I don't know why, but I was like, "Yeah, I'm gonna jump the last 4 stairs." I jumped off the last four stairs and. As soon as I hit the ground, my knees went to jello.
2: Oh no!
4: And I literally was like, I looked like Gumby.
2: He pulled up a sign that says, "Never mind."
4: And everything just slowed down, and I was like, "No, your knees aren't going to give out." And then I was like, "No, your knees aren't going to give out." And then I went head first and seal slid, and stopped right at the kid's feet. And I looked up at him like I was terrified. I was like,
0: you can keep your guitar, sir.
2: I know. Did you still give it to him?
4: No, he said I don't want it anymore.
2: Save me.
0: Yeah.
2: He just helped you up. And
4: he said, "You're not as cool as I thought you were, buddy."
0: You keep your guitar, you loser.
2: Yeah.
0: As always, we...
4: Then he spit on me.
0: Yeah. So we chat, wrap up every interview here at K-Rock with not one, but 2 epic questions for Cage the Elephant.
5: Two epic questions.
0: Matt Schultz, Cage the Elephant, in K-Rock in the studio right now. Epic question number one. Ali, give it to him.
2: Which state makes the best barbecue and why? Of all the barbecue you've ever eaten, and
4: I'm going to go with, I think Texas, Austin, Texas. I know Austin's not a state, but I said Texas first.
2: It's a simple question,
3: hey,
2: Brad.
3: In the spirit,
4: Texas,
3: in the,
4: specifically Austin.
3: In the spirit of our new single, I'm going to say Tennessee.
2: Yeah.
0: Smart. Epic question number
4: Nashville,
0: two.
4: Nashville, Tennessee. No.
0: Epic question number two. Is Austin considered a state? I don't think they're going to get this one.
2: It's a toughie.
0: This is the real question, though. When you're in Los Angeles, as you are right now, what is one thing you must do? Is there a thing you do when you're here that you go, at least we're going to get to do that?
3: I used to go to, and I should do this, it's been a minute, but I used to, every time I came to LA, I would go to the Electric Banana and get a tattoo.
2: Oh.
0: What was the last tattoo you got there, do you remember?
3: I think the last one I got was this little knife guy.
0: Oh, cool.
3: Running after the tiger. He's going to stop him, you know?
2: And do you say, can I just have a little knife guy? You make it up?
3: Yeah,
2: or do
3: yeah.
0: You have a sketch.
4: How do you interpret that?
3: I'd like a little clown that's holding a dagger running towards a tiger.
2: You make up the rest. Go ahead.
4: His name is Austin.
2: Yeah.
0: Choose your own adventure. Well, guys, congratulations on the new music. Thank you for coming here to share with us.
6: We love being followed by strangers.
4: Yeah.
6: Follow us at Klein Alley Show on Instagram, TikTok, and tell your aunt to follow us on Facebook. K-Rock.

0: going to have to check those live on the air. That's very exciting. Allie just got some...
1: You want me to share it on the air?
0: Some medical test results. Well, I mean, you may not want to share everything, but what did you do? You had to do STD tests?
1: Oh, my God. Everything you could possibly imagine. When you get pregnant and then you have to go get your first set of labs, the guy, as soon as I gave him my number and said, hey, you know, I'm here for the labs, he printed out so many little pieces of paper. He took out the urine cup. He took out a swab, which I had never seen before, and said, you have to put this up yourself and swab yourself for an STD test, which I've never had to do before.
0: Why
1: did you give myself my own vaginal swab?
0: Why did you have to do that?
1: They want to make sure I don't have syphilis and gonorrhea. I guess it affects the baby somehow. And then
2: you didn't have to do it the first time?
1: I think that they did it the first time. Oh. I think there's this weird DIY trend with medical stuff now where they're like, you can do this. So I'm like, no.
0: I will say
1: you
0: this.
1: You swab me.
0: The medical community,
2: no.
0: I blame like the peptides and the GLPs for this. They just assume that we're all qualified to be jabbing ourselves constantly.
1: Yeah, I don't want to be swabbing myself.
0: And they're sending you stuff in the mail and they're going, hey, go ahead and poop in this bag and send it back.
1: Yes.
2: I think it's a disgusting factor. It's like, you know, anything that has to do with them getting grossed out. For example, the poop stuff, you know, they don't want to touch
3: or
2: that.
3: Or touching Allie.
0: Oh, right, the Allie thing. So they just told her to do it herself.
1: Yeah, it was busy in there, too. I went and did the urine sample, and then I put the cup, and there were like six other cups. I was like,
2: oh,
3: wow.
1: God.
3: Yeah, the backlog of cups.
1: Someone even forgot to put the lid on their cup.
0: Allie claims the last time she was swabbed, it was a 9-foot swab, so they could stand that far away from her. They didn't want to get close, so they just decided it's easier just to send it to her.
1: It's just an extremely long cup.
0: They kept taping them together so they could stay far away.
1: They had to use a loudspeaker to communicate.
0: So you got tested for everything.
1: And then I got drained. Look at my big ass bruise on my arm.
0: Oh man.
1: They took like a gallon out. They have to test all this stuff. So
0: what did you get the results for just now?
1: I got a crop. I've got my blood count. I've got my HIV. I've got my gonorrhea and syphilis, hepatitis
0: B. You got all of that?
1: I have it all, yeah. And Hep C.
0: Oh, man. That is a terrible
1: and then
0: report.
1: And my glucose tolerance, which is if I have diabetes. So I had to, when I got there, they gave me this sugar water. They said, sit down and drink this within 5 minutes and then sit here for an hour.
0: You know what's wild is that you're going through all these tests and I get it and it's, you know, it's important. And then there's kids being born in third world countries every
1: goddamn
0: day.
1: Never did one
0: Not
1: blood test.
0: One of these tests. Now, sure, a mosquito's probably going to eat them and they're going to die and that sucks. But the reality is, Allie, most of this stuff is an unnecessary thing.
1: Inconvenience, because I was there most of the afternoon.
0: But they want to make sure everything's on the up and up, and it's probably because you're doing that weird-ass thing where you put your wife's egg inside of your womb, and it's experimental.
1: They said every pregnancy has to do this, which I was... I feel like they just kind of tell
0: true.
1: You.
0: This is how that movie Splice started.
1: All right, you want to see if I have HIV?
0: You want to place bets, guys?
1: Here we go!
0: Vanessa, what do you think? You're usually right about these things.
4: No HIV.
1: Thanks for that drop. I want you to say yes or no for all these.
2: Totally.
4: All right, let's go.
0: That's the only reason I asked her.
4: Damn. Okay.
1: For HIV 1 and 2, A, B, and 1, there's all these different variants. I am non-reactive.
3: Yeah, that's so weird.
1: Which I think means I don't have it.
0: Non-reactive?
3: Yeah.
0: That means like you have it, but you're not showing symptoms.
1: Exactly.
0: Why don't they just say no have?
1: I just say
3: no. It's
1: no have.
0: Yeah, no.
1: It's a no.
0: No.
1: All right.
0: So I guess congratulations.
1: Thank you.
3: Not reactive.
1: Then we move on to gonorrhea and syphilis.
0: Definitely you have some of that.
1: Non-reactive.
0: Whoa.
1: Hey-o.
0: That was non-reactive.
1: Do I have the Hep B? Non-reactive.
0: What's the margin of error on these tests?
1: I don't think there's much error, right? I mean, they took my blood and it's not in there.
0: Oh, this was all through the blood. This wasn't through the swab?
1: No, I didn't have to swab. Every time.
0: Oh, okay. I thought there was a lot of swabbing going on.
1: So much swabbing.
0: Cleaning the bottom of a boat with Allie.
1: And then finally, Hep C, boom, non-reactive.
0: Hey.
1: You know, there is one that I'm hoping is positive. I'm really hoping, guys, that I have toxoplasmosis.
0: Why is that?
1: Because if I do already have toxoplasmosis, I can eat sushi.
0: Oh, really?
1: Because I already have it. Because the risk of me getting it while I'm pregnant is bad. So that's why they say stay away from sushi. That's why they say don't do gardening, the rare steak. All that stuff is toxoplasmosis. But if I already have it.
0: If you have toxoplasmosis.
1: Then I don't have to worry about it.
0: You can eat rare steak and sushi?
1: So I've already got it.
0: Why can't we give it to you? I could probably get it. We could probably get it. Get you like when you.
1: No, I have to find. I took a test for it, so that's the result I'm hoping for. If I have positive toxoplasmosis, then open the floodgates, baby.
0: So you want reactive on that one?
1: Oh yeah, I want real reactive. And you can get it when you're around cats, which I've been around cats constantly. You can get it through rat feces. I'm sure I've got rat cat feces all over the all day, baby.
0: Imagine that form you filled out. You're checking yes for everything. They're going, man, this woman is a breeding ground for toxoplasmosis.
1: Yeah. So we and you can get it from cat scratches, all kinds of stuff related to cats. So fingers crossed, baby.
0: You were waiting for Allie to reveal the results of all of her STD testing. There you have some. By the way, a lot of people pointing out you didn't mention the herp thing, which
1: I didn't have to test for that.
3: Yeah, no kidding. I'm sorry now.
1: Because of my prescription.
0: Right.
1: Theoretically.

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14: All right, we'll find out what's happening in the world with a check of your ADD news. And sure, there's lots of places you could get your news, and those places are probably a lot more reputable with professional news people that have been doing research, and they have whole news teams putting it together. But we've got a pregnant woman in sweatpants, so we got that going for us. 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

0: lots of stuff happening in the world. Let's break down some of it right now with the check of the ADD news. And then if you need to interact with us, you can. Phones, text line remain the same as yesterday. And that number is 800-520-1067 or 323-TIP-BOLI if you dare.
1: Tip-BOLI.
0: I think that number still works, as a matter of fact.
2: Yeah.
0: Which works great for us because we got those hats to give out, that limited edition Klein Alley Show merch. And as we were deciding what phrases we wanted to put on this merch, I don't know why we opted with TIP-BOLI, but for whatever reason, it was our phone number for 24 hours.
3: Same reason you guys decided to eat the Taylor Farms lettuce yesterday.
0: But
2: there's just no point.
0: Terrible decision. I'm regretting it every moment. I'm not feeling great. And
3: I know.
0: It's probably too soon for it to have affected me in the way that it has.
2: I think it's mental for you.
3: I think it affects the incubation period is different to everybody. I think your system maybe is just a little hyper-reactive to it.
0: Well, the problem is that now a bunch of other listeners have listened to our stupid show, and then they've done similar things.
4: Hey, you guys, I just went by Ralph's. I picked up a couple bags of Diarrhea Farms lettuce.
2: Cool.
4: And I'm cooking burgers for lunch today at work for all the boys.
2: Nice.
4: And I'm going to do a little experiment. I'm going to sprinkle the shredded over the birds. Hand them out?
0: No. Don't do that. Do not do that, guys. This was a big mistake. I regret it and a lot
3: but
0: of
3: is
0: things.
3: Is your tummy just rumbling or are you liquid from the neck down?
0: It's just been a bad 12 hours. It's been a bad 12 hours. And the only thing that I can think of that I did differently was I ate that stupid bag of lettuce yesterday.
2: Yeah, but you've also been living life very differently the last week or two because your kids have been gone.
0: Yeah,
2: so
0: but it's not.
2: You're probably eating a lot of stuff you don't normally eat. You're going out to eat.
0: Sometimes you go to Vegas, you have a big weekend in Vegas, you come back, it takes you a few days to recover.
2: Yeah.
0: But I didn't feel bad on Monday and Tuesday.
2: So that
0: felt
2: doesn't
0: fine.
2: Mean that it's not catching up with you now.
0: I think, Allie, the odds are that yesterday I decided, is anyone else feeling it from yesterday? You know that lettuce, that Taylor Farms lettuce we ate during row lettuce?
1: It's hard to tell. I just feel like that every day anyway.
0: That's Jake. Vanessa, how you doing? Normal?
5: I feel good. Nothing.
2: Johnny
5: yet.
2: Feels good, yeah?
6: Yeah, I'm normal. I drenched mine in dressing too, so I'm chilling.
0: All right, well, anyway, put that on the list.
2: You've got more of a sensitive tummy.
0: Put that on the list of dumb ideas that we should never have done. And I was pushing hard for it, guys. I thought roulette was going to be the thing we'd be remembered by.

0: at your funeral.
1: Really?
0: Probably. You're the first cyclist psoriasis death.
2: Well, at least if that's how I go out. I want to go out because of a dumb radio bit. That's fitting.
3: Grab your Adderall. It's time for ADD News.
0: Yeah, so a bit of an update on this. How is the diarrhea going for America? The outbreak of cyclos...
4: I pooped my pants and I don't have underwear.
0: Oh, that's so
2: now we're talking. All right, Vanessa, thank you. Now we're on the same page.
4: I think that's my least favorite drop. I think I get a say and that one gets to go.
2: No way.
4: You already vetoed one for lifetime.
1: I can bring
4: drops?
1: The other one back.
2: Yeah, remember the one you vetoed for lifetime? You already told Omar to stop playing it?
1: Yeah, I didn't play that out of respect for you.
0: Which one was that?
4: We don't need to remember, because if I veto it, it was for a reason.
1: Yeah.
0: You only get one veto.
1: It was like over-sexualizing her.
0: I
1: won't play that anymore.
0: So the outbreak of cyclosporalysis or whatever started a little more than a month ago. Taylor Farms lettuce was the culprit, which then affected Taco Bell. So has it gotten better since then? Let's find out.
5: Tonight, cases of that parasitic stomach illness skyrocketing to record levels.
2: Oh, Jesus.
5: More than 11,000 people have been sickened in 41 states.
2: Oh my God. It comes
5: just 24 hours after Health Secretary Robert F. Kennedy Jr. tried to reassure the public.
0: So it's not
6: Everybody
0: going under.
6: Fine.
0: We've been doing a lot to
1: Is that Moist Joyce's brother, by the way? Okay. They sound similar.
0: I know. Yeah. Do you want to hear what he sounds like?
2: I do want to hear what he sounds like.
0: Yeah, because I don't think anyone really feels that reassured by him anyway most of the time.
7: Does the federal government have this outbreak under control right now?
8: We do have the outbreak under control. We have done extensive forensics, epidemiological forensics. And we've identified the source of the outbreak.
0: Feel better?
2: Man, if psychosyralysis had a voice, that's what the voice
1: yeah,
2: would be.
1: For sure.
2: Of this
0: Taco Bell has also announced some food deals, by the way, since they've had a 30% drop in business since this happened. They're now offering Enchiritos and regular nacho fries for $1 each, making sure to point out that these items do not contain lettuce.
2: Wow. That's intense.
0: I know.
2: Here's more from RFK.
9: Stomps and stomps and stomps. Well, they're wearing their armor. He even puts them in their mouth and then spits the armor out after he eats the soldiers.
10: All right, reenact that.
2: All right, but thank you for that.
0: Jay kind of sounds like him, too.
2: They all sound like him. That's contagious.
0: Another epidemic going around. All right, times are hard. Things are more expensive than ever. And I know this is something that you shame me for, Klein, but people are doing it more as things continue to get more expensive. Shoplifting is up. More and more people are shoplifting. I'm not talking about people just running in, shoving a bunch of items in their pants and running away. This is just regular shoppers stealing small things here and there. 30% of people say they have shoplifted this year. And what are they stealing? The number one thing.
2: I know what it is.
0: What?
2: Well, based on how they lock stuff up now at the grocery store.
0: It's not a specific item. It's a category.
2: Oh, okay. I was going to say, lately it's been hard to get, laundry detergent is locked up.
0: Well, it is. The main focus here is that it's everyday items. It's not
1: it's gonna
0: like
1: toiletries or something.
0: Well, number one was food and drink. So it's like a bag of chips or like a Snapple, not even alcoholic drinks, not even booze. It's just like, I'm going to keep this water under my cart things like that. Then the next category was clothing and personal hygiene products, like deodorant or it could be laundry detergent, just things that you would pick up at the store normally, and you're just like, you know what? This is too expensive, and that's the reason. 90% of the people that admitted to doing this say it's getting too expensive, and I feel like I have to do this.
2: What if a grocery store had a promotion where, you know, you had to pay for most
0: Every
2: of
0: grocery store has a promotion no, if you steal enough.
2: You could steal one thing, because I think people like to, even if it's just a bottle of water, people like to feel like they got one over on the man. That's how they like to feel, and they get away with it. And they, I just spent $150 on groceries, but I didn't pay for this bag of grapes under the cart or whatever. The idea that a store would allow you to steal one item.
0: Well, they wouldn't allow you. Then everyone would just pick the most expensive item.
2: Yeah, I know, they would. But the store's still going to probably do money because they'll get more business in there. And they're still, look, if you're going in and doing a full shop and you're just taking one item, the store's still doing fine.
1: I'm curious to find out what our resident shoplifter shoplifted earlier this week.
0: Me?
1: Yeah,
2: you are the shoplifting. You're the one who takes everything.
0: God, what did I take?
1: The salsa. Don't remember? Are you for real?
0: Well, the time before the last time, I stole a thing of water, like a whole thing of water.
1: Whoa! How'd you get away with that?
0: They didn't check under the cart.
1: Damn, under the cart.
0: Yeah, that still works sometimes. Right. When I was I think it was some snack that my kid had. And it was like, it was, I know what it was. It was those like fruit roll-up type things.
1: Yeah.
0: And we went to an expensive grocery store where it was like 10 bucks. And I was like, this is ridiculous. And Wesley was holding them. He was just holding them. And then we just kind of went.
1: You just made that decision. This is ridiculous. So I'm still in it.
2: That's the same thing her mom does, too.
0: This is ridiculous. Yeah. So continue to hold that and we'll see what happens.
1: Okay.
2: So you
0: because didn't, that's not fair.
2: You didn't scan it. Let me get this straight. You chose to not scan it, throw it on the belt, and instead you said, you just keep holding this and I'll push you right through. Or it doesn't look like it's stealing.
0: He was just around. He wasn't even in the cart. He was just walking around.
2: Oh.
0: And then if they go, hey, what is that? Give me it, you know, then we pay.
2: You're setting that kid up for a life of crime.
0: He doesn't know.
2: He's been involved. He doesn't know, but you know. And he's been involved in a few different crimes, courtesy of you.
0: Well, my mother did have him steal a few things even when he was a baby.
2: I remember that.
0: She would take, like, we'd be at Nordstrom or something, and she'd take a little stuffed animal and be like, oh, here, let's put that in the car seat and keep moving and then just walk out.
2: What a terrible situation.
0: Hey, you know what? The economy is a terrible situation.
2: You're right.
0: We're just doing what we can to get by, and I'm not alone. One of the unfortunate victims of COVID was the Cinerama Dome on Sunset Boulevard. It was an iconic place to see movies in L.A. It was around for a long time, but it's been gone for 6 years now. But Alamo Drafthouse is going to save it. They say that they will reopen the Hollywood ArcLight, and they will put it back under the brand that they are known for, which is dine-in, curated programming, and things like that. It's got a nice nostalgic throwback feel. And they said they do have to do some extensive renovations, but they're going to start that next month. They're going to shut it down, and then they set an early 2028 reopening date.
1: Are they going to change the sign in the front? Because that's what I hope they don't change.
0: No, I don't think they should. I feel like Alamo Drafthouse would honor the historic legacy of that.
2: I thought Quentin Tarantino was going to buy. There was all these rumors of,
0: there were some celebrities that were like, we want to save it.
2: Right. And then they probably saw how it was going to cost, what the rent is there. And they go, all right, well, someone else
0: can save it.
2: All the
0: still water from
2: Fonz. Fair enough. All right. Well, there you have it. Look at what's happening, at least for now. We will get into a brand new hour of the show in mere moments. The greatest hour of your life, perhaps, and lots to give you, including your access to a brand new festival happening in the beach of Santa Monica, California, with The Killers, Jack White, Sublime, and that is all coming up on K-Rock in the Morning.

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9: Hell yeah, good morning and welcome to your Thursday. Is that right? Wow, the prequel is here. Look at that. BF Thursday. Welcome. Really creeped up on us this week, didn't it?
10: BF Thursday did? Or
9: today,
10: just Thursday?
9: I thought today was one. Is that really Thursday?
10: Yeah.
9: Oh, man, it never goes that way. I'm usually always wrong, and it's earlier in the week than I thought. When it's later in the week, that's like such a great surprise.
10: Good for you. I'm glad that you...
9: I had no
10: idea.
9: You woke
10: up all morning thinking it was Wednesday?
9: Yeah.
10: How nice for you to realize it's not.
9: I was convinced of it.
10: You know what? Yesterday, before you got here, Vanessa came in and was like, good morning, we're over. She said, the week's almost over. And I said, no, it's not.
9: Yeah, you can't
10: it's
9: say
10: Wednesday.
9: That on Wednesday. Today.
10: That's the halfway point. And the show hadn't even started yet. So the day hadn't even started yet.
9: Right. I had no idea. Wow, that's a great surprise. Sometimes I come in here, I think it's Thursday, it's Tuesday. That's a sucky surprise.
10: But everyone always knows it's Friday.
9: Everyone has that. That's the best. It's the best branded day of the week. That's why it's got that whole song.
10: Yeah. I feel like Tuesday through Thursday, everyone mixes up.
9: But
10: Monday, Friday, everyone knows.
9: In the summer, I think all the days get a little sloppy, kind of like that week between Christmas and New Year's. It's a little, and you kind of know what's going on, but also there's a little bit more of a margin of error.
10: Yeah.
9: Because everyone's out of their kind of regular routine and schedule.
10: But it does suck thinking that it's Thursday when it's actually Tuesday or Wednesday.
9: Oh, that's the worst.
10: That's a terrible
9: That's the worst. Anyway, today, for anyone else who was unaware, today is Thursday. So happy BF Thursday. Enjoy yourself some breakfast for dinner. Enjoy the prequel. Lots to get to on the show today. Of course, we will continue to hook you up with tickets to go to Universal Studios, Hollywood, and ride that new Fast and Furious roller coaster that just opened. You'll be one of the first. It's kind of cool. We're lucky. It's right in our backyard in the sense that some people traveling around the world to go there and ride the ride, and all you got to do is drive 20 minutes and park.
10: And you get that parking validation, right?
9: Yeah, probably. I assume, do we throw that in? I don't know.
10: That would be cool.
9: It's going to be hard to drive regular in a car after going on the Fast and Furious roller coaster. So then you got to go drive and follow
10: 10 miles an hour out of the parking lot.
9: Follow the rules again. Not good. We got that to get to today. We also continue to hook you up with this festival happening in Santa Monica. It's called Ocean Way. And if you're not paying attention to the show, you should start right now because everything that we say on the air, good, bad, or otherwise, could be used against us or could be used for you to win your way into the show with The Killers, Jack White, Sublime, and others. In fact, I didn't realize this, Ali, but apparently people do claim that us yapping on the radio occasionally does some good. And this guy wanted to thank us because we brought his attention to something. And apparently it changed his life forever. So listen to this. I think finally we start the show with a positive call for a change.
11: I just decided to start watching the Showtime podcast and hearing Klein talk about what he was into. That might just be the first and last time I ever listened to that.
9: Oh, wait.
11: I just can't look at you guys the same anymore.
10: Yeah,
11: so,
10: that's
9: the wrong message.
12: Yeah,
9: that guy, that was the wrong one. This is the guy that's saying a good thing about us. That guy's not going to listen anymore. Here's a guy that likes us.
13: Fine, Allie. Hey, sweet divots. I am a caller from the New Jersey area, an OG slogger, with a big thank you. A couple weeks ago, maybe a month ago, you guys interviewed Matt Bellamy from Muse. He was talking about a tour. He had not been on the radar for a while. Looked it up. Turns out he was going to be at PNC 45 minutes away from us. Oh. We went last night to his concert, or to the concert Muse. Absolutely amazing. Just a great, great show, great venue, great night. Just everything was good. And the only reason we were there is because you guys had him on and you interviewed him and put him back on the radar. So thank you for that. A great show. Bye.
9: Yeah, well, Ali and I take a lot of credit for the success of the band Muse, clearly.
10: Yeah, I know. It's because we put him back on the map.
9: Yeah. That guy was wasting away in Irrelevanceville, and we brought him back. So
10: I hope there are just as many lasers as he promised.
9: Oh,
10: sounds
9: yeah.
10: Sounds like there were.
9: Yeah, it's cool. That's one of the first shows they put on as part of the new tour. So you're welcome, and who knows what we remind you about today on K-Rock. Good morning.

0: All right, lots to give you this morning. So if you're into it for the free stuff, just keep listening and we'll hook you up. Limited edition Klein Alley Show merch and moments. Of course, $100 of Alley's cash. People were thrilled. Yesterday, she lost a round of Alley Knows the News, had to pay the people.
1: Oh, my God. Yes. Alley Knows the News. She got beat, dude. Freaking, the pudding ain't sweeter from this side of the spoon, is it, huh, sweetheart?
0: You want to answer that, Allie? Is the pudding sweeter from that side of the spoon?
2: It's not.
0: Okay, so this guy made a point.
2: He's right.
0: The pudding ain't sweeter, and you learned
1: freaking,
0: that.
1: The pudding ain't sweeter from this side of the spoon, is it, huh, sweetheart? Look it, dude. One cheater takes out another cheater, dog. That's just how it is, dude. How does it feel? You sit there like Bill Clinton lying to the public. You know what I'm saying? I do not cheat on Allie Knows the News. Yeah, you did, dog. And so did that lady. And so now you're going to get a taste of your own mediciones, okay?
0: So this guy clearly is an intelligent listener, and he is convinced, Allie, that you are cheating. And even though maybe the contestant was cheating yesterday, she out-cheated a cheater, and you lost in your own game. And this
2: I'm
0: guy,
2: sick of these conspiracy theories.
0: Well, this someone put it in song form, and here we go.
3: She's technically a cheater because it's one versus two. Let's find out if Pregnant Allie knows the news.
0: So, well, listen, if you would like to battle Pregnant Allie and take her money, and this is money that could be used to help offset some of the cost of having a second child.
2: Yeah.
0: It's expensive, all that stuff you got to buy, diapers and formulas and
2: everything
0: else.
2: I'm already getting some of the bills from the embryo transfer.
0: See, that ain't cheap, so now's a great time to take Allie's money so we can completely make sure that she is starting from nothing.
2: Cool.
0: And if you want it, all you got to do is call now, 800-520-1067. Let's turn yesterday's loss into a losing streak for her. She was on her high horse for a while, talking about how she hadn't paid out in a while.
2: It had been months.
0: It's been a while since people beat you. And I've got the questions. They're all about things happening in the news. Allie has not seen them yet, so this will be a completely fair and square game. And if you'd like to play, call now. We'll play that after this quick break. And the show continues next on K-Rock.
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0: How would you like $100? 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

0: technically, it is two against one, which I believe is called Canadian doubles.
1: She's technically a cheater because it's one versus two. Let's find out if pregnant Allie knows the news.
0: You'll be battling Allie and her unborn child living inside of her womb as we speak.
2: Well, my unborn child is not helping me get smarter. Let's put it that way.
0: Well, I mean, it's technically two against one, right? Two heartbeats, two brains.
2: Yes, but the baby is sucking the life out of me.
3: Okay. But we've heard the baby. The baby is intelligent.
0: Yeah, the baby says all sorts of stuff.
3: Yeah.
0: Do you want us to listen to the baby?
2: No.
0: Now?
2: I'll give you $100 if you don't.
0: All right. Well, we'll do that later in the show once we write something. Let me say hi to this is Christina from Riverside. Good morning, Christina.
4: Good morning.
0: If you're okay taking Allie's money, all you have to do is answer some questions about things happening in the news. She will sequester herself outside of the K-Rock studios. And if one of the many people just listening right now, let's see how you would have done had you been on the hot seat. We're rooting for the people. Allie lost yesterday, had to pay $100. If you do not win and do not get her money, don't worry. We'll give you some limited edition Klein Allie Show merch, especially if you've never slept with Jake. You can get a shirt that says you've never been intimate with Jake, and the odds are you haven't, so maybe you get that in your future. Let's get into your round, and here we go.
5: Allie knows the news.
0: Question number one. This UK band has just passed the Beatles with the new best-selling studio album in the history of the UK. Which band is it that has just passed the Beatles?
4: Oasis.
0: We got a question number two. Universal Pictures has confirmed a biopic based on this Long Beach native that will be hitting theaters in August of 2027. Got to wait a year, but who's getting their own biopic?
4: Bradley Knoll
0: is from Long Beach. We got a question number three. Let's go with this one. This celebrity ginger has shocked the public by changing his hairstyle, and he claims he had to do it because, shocker, he got sunburned on his scalp. Which celebrity ginger has changed their hairstyle, and it has shocked the public?
4: Ed Sheeran?
0: Ed Sheeran is a famous ginger. That's a good guess right there. We go to question number four right now. Glenn Powell is a big movie star, and he'll be playing what Olympian in a future movie? What Olympian will he be portraying, the great Glenn Powell?
4: Let's go with Bruce Jenner.
0: Bruce Jenner. And finally, question number five. This food marketed to children has been recalled because it's got potentially some plastic in it. What food is now in the middle of a recall?
4: Uncrustables?
0: Uncrustables. God, I hope not. Been throwing those down like left and right. I think Johnny's eating about four Uncrustables a day right now in the back. All right, hold on. We'll bring Allie back in a moment. Send her in here. Allie, what were you sprinting for? What, did you run to the bathroom or something?
2: I had to pee, yeah.
0: Oh, that was I've never seen you move like that before. That was wild.
2: I'd be late.
0: Okay, no, it was crazy. Some real running. We have got Christine on the phone from Riverside. You're battling to hold on to your own money. And here we go. Question number one. This UK band has just passed the Beatles, and they now have the top-selling studio album in the history of the UK. Who is it?
2: Yeah, I think this is Oasis.
0: She also said Oasis. And to beat the Beatles is like, I feel like that's the mark. Anytime you quote, did better, sold more, had more of this than the Beatles.
2: Because they held that title for so long.
0: And Oasis is absolutely the correct answer. She got that right as well. Both of you guys on the board, 1-1 after one. And congratulations to the Gallagher brothers.
2: Didn't they also say that Queen's greatest hits is the top-selling album in the UK of all time?
0: That
2: surpassed the Beatles, too.
0: Yeah,
2: now the Beatles suck.
0: The Beatles just keep getting beaten now. Well, they can't put out new stuff. There's only two of them floating around, I think.
6: You're right.
0: We got to
2: really?
0: Thank you, Vanessa.
2: Wow.
0: We got a question number two right now. It's tied up 1-1. Universal Pictures has confirmed a biopic based on this Long Beach native that will be hitting theaters in almost a year, August of 2027.
2: Yeah, I think that is Snoop.
0: All right, she guessed Bradley Knoll of Sublime, but the correct answer is Snoop D-O-double-G is getting his own biopic, which he claims will be R-rated at least.
2: Oh, well, so how could it not be?
0: Well, because, you know, Snoop I think, is also one of the voices of those dinosaurs in that new Paw Patrol movie. So, like, he can go family.
2: He
0: but
2: also has a great kids album.
0: Yeah, see, that's the thing. But I think he said this biopic is going to be not the family-friendly Snoop.
2: No, it's about his life. It can't be.
0: Allie's on the board again. 2-1. Let's go, Christina. We're playing comeback now as Allie goes up another point. We go to question number 3. Allie Knows the News on K-Rock. This ginger celebrity has shocked the public with a new hairstyle because he claims he had to after getting shockingly sunburned on his scalp, because that's what happens to gingers this time of year. Which ginger celebrity is explaining his new hairdo?
2: I did see this. I think this is, people were up in arms because Conan O'Brien's hairstyle was different.
0: She guessed it was that singer, that ginger singer, Ed Sheeran, which would have been a funny guess as well. But the correct answer is the iconic Conan O'Brien, who's now going with the slick back Pat Riley look to accommodate his sunburned hair. Allie is right again. Goes up 2 with 2 questions left. Glenn Powell, big movie star, will now be playing what Olympian in a future movie just announced?
2: I don't know. Michael Phelps?
0: Good guess. It's a little gayer than that, Allie. Greg Louganis.
2: Ah, Louganis.
0: Louganis. You are. That's how you used to get your name, right?
2: Is that what
0: they're calling it? That's right. They're calling the movie. No one gets the point on that, and we go to this final question. And it all comes down to this. There's been a recall. Food marketed to children has been recalled because they think it could contain some plastic, which seems to be a problem these days. Everything's
2: right.
0: Either giving you diarrhea or it's got plastic in it.
2: Yeah.
0: What food is being recalled?
2: As a parent, I should know this.
0: You should.
2: I think it's, is it fruit snacks? Fruit snackums? Well, like the ultimate kid snack.
0: She guessed Uncrustables. Good guess. Not right. Allie guessed fruit snacks. Closer. But it's the fruit pouches, the kind that, you know, are filled with that little, you'll suck it down.
2: Oh, the little yogurts?
0: Not those ones, but the certain...
2: Where it's like, it's banana and peas.
0: Yeah, and they try to squeeze a little spinach in there.
2: And a little plastic.
0: So you may want to look that up because those are being recalled over a possible plastic contamination. Well, at the end of it all, Allie did hold on to her money for today. And Christina, we appreciate you playing, but what must you shamefully admit over the airwaves with K-Rock? Go ahead.
4: Allie Knows the News.
0: We'll go with that. A lot of people are saying this woman sounds high right now. Are you high right now?
4: No.
0: Oh, okay. Just confirm. It's okay if you are. We don't have to hold that against you.
2: Yeah,
0: here.
2: We don't care.
0: We don't judge. Thanks for playing tomorrow morning. Another chance to take Allie's money. Hold on. Give that woman some merch as promised on K-Rock.

0: Hopefully 2026 will be looked back upon you as a funner summer. That's our goal here. Another one of our goals will be accomplished. I believe it is the camping trip, the Funner Summer, that will be happening with Vanessa and Allie.
1: Yeah, and, Vanessa has to go on a camping trip, and I think she's never camped, right?
2: I've car camped, but I feel like I've never rough camp, like real camp.
0: She's been asking Allie so many questions about what to expect and what things she's allowed to bring. And obviously, based on what you just heard a moment ago, she does no concept of camping and is calling it rough camping. But because
2: it feels like it's rough.
0: Right. And
3: the expression is roughing it.
2: Okay, roughing it.
3: Okay, I'm sorry to bore you with the facts.
2: I know, and I said thank you, and I said it back.
0: It's
2: okay,
0: called rough camping.
1: So
0: you guys are heading out on Friday to go camping.
1: Yeah, I mean, we're going to be there all weekend. I don't know if, Vanessa, you want to only rough it for one day. You're free to just come for Saturday to Sunday if you'd rather just dip your toe in and see if you like it.
0: It's going to be balls hot.
2: That's literally my biggest. Well,
1: it's
2: going to
1: be cooler there than it is here.
3: Is it by a lake? In the mountains? Where are you guys doing it?
1: It is. It's near San Diego. It is near a couple of small lakes, and it's supposed to be like 80 during the day. And
2: that's hot.
1: Well, yeah, but I mean, I'm not going to find like 65 degree temperatures down here. It's 80 is better than like 100, where it's going to be everywhere else.
0: What is your biggest concern, Vanessa, or what questions do you have? Because Allie, you know, she's been camping many times.
1: Born camping.
0: She kind of, you know, between the lesbian thing and the Subaru and everything else, I mean, this is her life.
1: Give me a lake and a log, and I'm happy.
0: Is that what she does? I mean, you love camping, Allie, right?
1: I love camping. I love setting it all up. And I know people think that it's a big pain in the ass to set up the tent, set up the food, do all the cooking, all the cleanup. Everything is kind of a process, but that's what I love about
0: Most people don't like the idea that they have to be gross for a few days, but you're
1: used to that. Oh my gosh, it's the best. There's no pressure to shower or to change to wipe the dirt off your face.
3: You don't take have one of those portable shower things. You guys don't have one of those?
1: No.
0: No.
4: Why would I have river.
0: Allie has a shower in
1: I
0: her house.
1: I don't regular shower. Why would I portable shower?
3: Oh, okay, good point.
0: She doesn't use her permanent shower, let alone a portable one.
1: You know, we will take some wipes with us.
0: Okay.
2: Cool. That was one of my questions. I was like, okay, are we near a lake? Like, how are we? Is there a showering situation? So I guess it's wipes.
1: Well, you can jump in the lake. That's a great.
2: So, but we are near a lake, like really near.
1: You know what? To be honest, I have not been here before.
0: Oh,
1: this is the first time. So I see a couple of lakes on the map, but I've not been to the lakes before. So I don't know what activities there are. I don't know if you can take boats on the lake, if you can fish on the lake. Would you be interested in fishing?
2: Yeah.
1: Now that's passion.
2: I'll do it.
1: What other questions do you have? Because we're providing everything for you. The only thing that you need to bring is an air mattress. We're providing the tent. We're providing all the food. All the equipment that you could need for camping is going to be provided. It's the best way to do your first camping trip.
2: No, I know. Seriously, thank you for that. My next question is there a bathroom or is this a dig a hole situation?
1: Dig a hole.
2: Really? Like, it's not a camping ground? There's no bathrooms?
0: Allie will have some of those doggy poo bags with her, if those are helpful, Vanessa.
2: I am not eating.
3: What?
1: So that she doesn't
0: poop. There may be. Allie, you don't think. Tell her the truth.
1: There are bathrooms.
2: There's bathrooms? Okay,
0: yeah,
2: good.
0: There's going to be some
1: It's a campground. Yeah.
4: So there are going to be like right on top of other people?
1: Like I said, I've not been to this place. The campgrounds do look pretty close together.
4: That's the worst part about camping for me, is like trying to get out in nature and then you're right next to some
1: other people. Yeah, I know, especially if you're next to somebody with bad taste in music and they've got their music on all the time, or they've decided they don't want to go to bed tonight and they're just going to be super loud talking by the fire, getting drunk and screaming, and you just have to be there for it.
3: And this time of year, everything's sold out. It's packed everywhere.
1: Totally. It's going to be packed every weekend.
0: Or you're the family that's having a great camping trip until the lesbian couple pulls up with the child and Vanessa.
4: The two children.
1: I assure you we will be one of the least annoying families there.
0: Oh, I'll take the bet on that.
1: No, it's always the big, giant groups of super wasted people that are the most annoying.
0: Most fun. They're having fun or summer.
1: Yeah, but if you want to go to bed at like even 11 p.m. and somebody decides they want to stay up till 3 a.m., that's something that you have to deal with.
0: So, Vanessa, are you going to bring a sleeping bag? Is that your plan?
2: No, Allie told me to bring an inflatable mattress.
1: Yes, there are things that have to go on top of it.
0: Right, so the inflatable mattress is part one. But then
2: I don't have that.
0: You don't have a sleeping bag?
2: No.
0: I could loan you one of my daughters.
2: Yeah, could I borrow it, please?
0: Sure. I believe it's
1: Powerpuff Girls.
0: It's a Dora the Explorer,
2: honestly,
0: maybe.
2: Care.
1: Really?
0: I think it is, or maybe a Frozen one. It's older. I mean, they're too old for it now, but you'd be great for it.
2: Yeah, that's fine.
0: Okay.
1: Are you going to bring a pillow?
2: Okay, yeah, I'll bring a pillow.
0: What
1: are we helping you?
2: I need a list.
1: Okay.
0: Oh, so you don't know. So your biggest concern, the only thing you've really been thinking about is the bathroom situation.
2: No. And then I was like, okay, how hot is it? And like, what kind of pants do I wear? Like, not leggings, obviously.
1: Why can't you wear leggings?
2: Or shorts? Or what about shorts? Are shorts okay? Like, is a snake going to get me?
4: Or heels?
0: Is a snake going to get her? That's
2: like
0: her concern.
2: Like, if I wear shorts, or is it safe for...
1: Well, you're going to be out in the... You're going to be camping, so there's probably going to be animals around. And when you're in a crowded campground, you know who loves those is bears.
0: Bears love it.
1: So they usually have an area where you have to lock up your trash at night. Otherwise, the bears will come and try and eat all of your food. And sometimes they will try and get into your car. They've been known to break into people's cars. We had one that walked right through our campsite last time I went camping. And yeah, it can get a little scary, but they usually, if they get some food, they'll leave you alone.
3: But remember to, if you do encounter a bear, just yell,
2: "What's a second
3: left?" Scares them right off.
0: Freak it the hell out.
1: Totally.
0: George on K-Rock, good morning.
5: Hey, good morning. This one's for Vanessa. You do realize that Allie is pregnant and she's probably going to be farting a lot in her sleep, and you guys are sharing a tent.
1: We're not sharing a tent.
0: Oh, you're not sharing
1: no,
0: a tent?
1: No, she's getting her own tent.
2: She has a whole ass family.
1: Yeah, I've got
2: to be like, thank you so much for inviting me, but I don't want to be with your family in a little tent.
1: Yeah,
2: that would be crazy.
1: That would be terrible.
0: You're
1: for
0: building
1: her.
0: Vanessa her own little tent?
1: We're bringing her own tent.
4: A little fort?
1: I have a 4-person tent that she can have for herself, or I have one of those single tents.
0: So you have,
1: like,
0: single
2: tent
0: you
2: is
0: have
2: good
0: to
2: enough.
0: Go into Vanessa's tent to fart, you're saying?
1: Yeah, I'll go in there.
0: Okay.
2: I have another question.
1: Yes?
2: Obviously, maybe there's no reception, but like, expect our phones to die, right?
0: Oh,
2: like, there's no scrolling at night.
1: Is that helping you go to bed?
2: Like, a little bit.
1: Well, this is an opportunity to unplug.
0: You unplug. You get
1: Vanessa,
0: you connect with nature,
1: where
0: Vanessa.
1: You just kind of sit around the fire and you talk and you laugh.
2: No, I mean, I like that part. I'm just saying, like, for the bedtime.
0: Doesn't sound like she likes
1: but then
0: that
1: I want to go to my tent and scroll on TikTok for 3 hours.
2: Yes. For when it's time to go to bed.
0: Yeah, you're not going to probably have much usage of your phone at all. So you're going to have to listen
2: to
0: Allie's stories.
2: So, like, who cares if it, like, dies?
1: Yeah. And now I'll tell you about the other time I went camping and almost caught a fish.
0: Yeah, if you want to scroll, get ready to scroll through Allie's long stories of all of the other times she's gone camping.
1: And sometimes we can tell spooky stories, Vanessa. Do you want that?
2: Yeah, I do.
0: So,
2: that.
0: So are you excited or nervous or scared?
2: I'm excited. I'm a little bit worried about the heat. I've been having, like, this whole week, this past 2 weeks, it's been so hot. And I'm like, now I'm going to be out in nature and just taking it.
0: Yeah, well, I guess, Allie, didn't you one time say it was so loud where you were camping that you ended up going inside of your car to sleep? Was that right? Because you end up with those weird camping grounds where you could still hear the freeway?
1: Yes, that is true. Well, there was another one where that was near the freeway, and it was actually 10 minutes from my house, so I just went home.
0: Oh, yeah. That's the ultimate. You just go home.
1: That was a practice trip last year.
0: So, anyway, this is exciting. Vanessa's going to be going real camping in the rough for the first time. She's very excited.
2: You know, wait, one more question.
1: Mm-hmm.
2: Do I bring a towel? Or are you
1: bringing a towel? Am I bringing you a towel?
2: No, I know that's a silly question.
0: Every question has been a silly question.
2: Okay, I'll bring a towel.
0: What were you thinking?
2: Because I don't know if there's showers, but if there's a lake, then yeah, bring a towel, girl. Okay, that's it.
0: Are you talking to yourself?
2: Yeah, I am.
0: Okay, fair enough.
1: You know we have to hike 5 miles into the campsite, right?
2: 5 miles? But with our car?
0: Oh, that's not hiking, Vanessa.
2: Okay, so that's another question. I do not have a hiking backpack.
1: You don't have any kind of a hike? Do you have hiking boots?
0: She's going to be pulling, like, rolly luggage.
2: I do not have hiking boots.
1: Do you have rolly
2: tennis shoes?
1: Do you have rolly luggage, or are you going to bring a duffel bag?
2: A duffel bag? At first, I was like, dude, I was like, it's my pink carry-on, okay? But then I was like, that's kind of embarrassing, so don't do that. And then I found that I have a tiny duffel.
1: It is a bit of a roll of shame from the car to the tent, rolling like a carry-on luggage through the dirt.
2: Right?
0: I hope you guys document this as much. Before the phones die, I hope you document as much of this as possible, because I think the people are going to want to see Vanessa's first experience of roughing it.
1: Yeah, I want to have a nice, happy meeting, because I do want Vanessa to get the full experience and to properly unplug, but I do want to capture some of it.
4: But you guys aren't really hiking to your campsite, right?
1: No.
2: Okay. I was going to say
1: we're car hiking, otherwise known as driving.
0: That's good. That's good. Vanessa's excited about that. Well, anyway, we'll update you next week, but that's a part of Funner Summer. So if you need an excuse to have more fun, force fun, to bring back fun in this world, go ahead and do some camping this weekend if you can find a spot. It's K-Rock. No,

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8: 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And then we get you into the festival in Santa Monica. 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

0: pay attention to everything that is said on the show and win your way into a festival that has just been announced happening in September in Santa Monica. You will see The Killers, you will see Jack White, you will see Sublime, you will see many, many, many other bands there if you get yourself into the Ocean Way Festival. And the only way to win your way in is by listening to K-Rock. Tickets all day starting at 9 o'clock, and at 10 o'clock you'll have a chance to take part in the Klein Alley Shoshin Way Quiz. Chance for you to answer questions about today's show. Things that are happening right now and things that have not happened yet. Everyone is starting from the exact same place. Your chance to win your way into that. Coming up a little bit later this morning. Right now, though, there's this, your news.
1: Grab your Adderall. It's time for ADD News.
2: We are in another heat wave right now. It will last until Monday night, so it is quite a long heat wave and heat advisory. Of course, they keep telling you to do things early in the morning and check on your elderly friends and neighbors. But I'm sure this will have people getting very creative on how to access a pool or a beach or free air conditioning this weekend. But here is something that I think we need to import immediately. And this, I know you will be on board with, Klein.
3: Oh, it is chilly.
4: This isn't a fridge for food. It's a fridge for people.
2: The human fridge.
0: Oh, man, dope. Fridge for people. That's
4: ones
0: so cool.
4: Who are battling extreme heat as Japan sees another brutal summer.
2: Leave it to Japan to make things that we all want. They created panty vending machines.
0: Yeah, that's right.
2: They didn't ask any questions. They just made them.
0: They didn't stop there. So what's next?
2: Yeah, exactly.
0: Human refrigerator.
3: Yep. In the summer months.
4: Temperatures in Tokyo have climbed close to 100 degrees Fahrenheit this week. The company behind the human fridge says it's designed for people who work outside, including construction workers and event staff.
2: So the question would be, if it existed here in the U.S., how many would they put out? Would you have to pay to go in there? Would there be a time limit as to how long you could be in the human fridge? Would they prioritize construction workers over you?
0: Is a human fridge any different than like a walk-in freezer that you'd have at a restaurant?
5: Just like a beer cave?
0: Instead of storing food
2: there's
0: in
2: just
0: there?
2: Nothing stored in there.
0: Just
2: and I think
0: people?
2: They're like portable fridges that are outside.
0: Huh.
2: It's not like it's inside of a Costco. It's like an outdoor fridge.
0: So there's just a fridge on the side of the road, and you just get in it and cool off?
2: Yeah, like a porta potty, but a fridge.
0: Oh, I bet you that'll be a porta potty real quick. Not in Japan, probably, but here we'd figure out a way.
2: Here we would defile it, and we would cover it in graffiti, poop in it, do drugs in it.
0: Well, regardless, it's a great idea. The human refrigerator, I love it.
2: Yeah.
0: They're the same, I believe it was also Japan that came out with the human human washing machine, right? Wasn't that also Japan?
2: Oh, yeah.
0: People that didn't want to have to go bathe themselves, just stand in there.
2: Yeah, I know they're talking about how Japan is having a population problem, that they're more depressed than ever. It seems like they're doing great to me.
0: They're coming up with all the cool tech.
2: I know, Omar, you predicted this year that companies were going to start adjusting their menus to cater to all the people on weight loss drugs. It was one of your 2026 predictions. Yep. In a way, you are kind of right, and they're not changing the portions and making them smaller necessarily, which was what you thought, but they are making food blander now. Because people who are on GLP-1s have duller taste buds.
6: New comments from Nestle's marketing chief this morning. He said the company is looking to spice up some of their products to counter duller taste buds that can accompany GLP-1 weight loss drugs.
2: So because they have duller taste buds, they have to punch it up a little bit more for it to cut through.
6: He said Nestle has been testing packaged food on consumers to understand how tastes change on the medication. A 2025 study found perception of the five basic taste qualities were depressed by the weight loss drugs. Nestle said changes could include adding spices or more pepper.
0: Hmm. More pepper.
7: That's the solution. Did your taste buds change any? Do you think?
5: I don't think so. Nuh-uh.
7: No, huh?
0: Wow. Well, Jake didn't really. I mean, let's be honest. Jake,
2: you're supposed to find food a little more boring.
0: Jake eats mustard sandwiches. So, like,
5: those are good.
0: Yeah, I don't really think that
2: those
0: that's
2: are good.
0: The right guy
5: fancy
0: to go.
5: Fancy mustard. It's a delicacy.
7: You didn't really have sophisticated taste buds.
0: Not the guy to go to.
5: I'll say,
0: I'll give Omar credit.
5: Just French is yellow. I got fancy mustard.
0: I went to a restaurant last night, Ali, and they said it had a note on the menu that everything on the menu was available in half-size portions.
2: Wow.
0: So I was thinking to myself, as I saw that, I go, wow, Omar is spot on. But interesting move on the restaurant's part. You would think half-size portions, half the price, right? That's what you'd think. Not the case.
2: Well, what is it?
0: Only a little cheaper for half-size portions.
2: How much cheaper? Like a few dollars?
0: Like, let's call it 20% cheaper than the full-size portion. So you're getting half. So people are making that decision, save a little bit of money. But the restaurant's going, we're not going to cut our profits completely. So they go...
2: Well, they're selling half the product.
0: That's what you would think, right? If instead of a 10-ounce steak, you get a 5-ounce steak, it should be half as much. But they're saying no, because it still takes them the time and the effort and everything. But I thought it was interesting, based on our conversation with what Omar was saying about smaller portions, that they just put a note on the menu. Everything on the menu is available. I think a lot of people are going like, you know, oh, this is too, I'm not going to eat all this. You know, so you bring, I don't know why you don't bring it home and eat it over the next 4 days.
2: Because there are some people that just don't like leftovers. I don't really like leftovers, to be honest. And I don't like wasting food at all. So I will do it, but it's not my favorite.
0: Now
2: just because
0: store
2: I
0: it
2: ate
0: in
2: a big.
0: Cheeks.
2: Yeah, exactly. I'll store it in different parts of my body, too.
0: I'm a gerbil with meatloaf.
2: Sandwich under my bra right now.
0: All
2: original ideas are gone these days. It's all about the reboot. They don't stop until every good movie and TV show is rebooted, remounted, reimagined, or sequelized. And there are just a couple that were announced recently. Jennifer Garner has agreed to a reboot of 13 Going on 30, which I never watched and don't care about. But if you care about RoboCop, Amazon is officially doing a reboot of RoboCop, and it will be a series. So that's something that people can look forward to. And Tom Cruise will now take part in a long-anticipated sequel of Days of Thunder.
0: Oh, great movie.
2: And they are in negotiations with Tom Cruise.
0: Cole
2: who
0: Trickle?
2: Reprise his role as Cole Trickle.
0: This is
2: also the movie where he met Nicole Kidman, who I forget he was married to for 11 years. So this is going to be put together by Paramount. And, of course, the last time he did a long-awaited sequel,
0: it made
2: a lot of money, billions of dollars, and got a lot of Oscar nominations. So I'm sure they're trying to find anything in the Tom Cruise arsenal that can be rebooted, sequelized, or otherwise.
0: I feel like Days of Thunder, of all of the movies that guy did, was kind of an underrated.
2: It was,
0: as far as some of the other
2: It wasn't
0: ones.
2: His best performing movie, but...
0: Yeah, I don't understand. I thought that... I mean, I haven't seen it in years, but I remember thinking when I saw it, that was cool. It seemed
2: Never
0: cool.
2: Never seen it.
0: Never see. Oh, Al, you would hate it.
2: Great. I'll watch
0: you
2: it.
0: You got to watch it immediately. Brand new hour of the show starts now.
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8: 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The Sonic Pulse of Los Angeles. This is the world famous K Rock.
0: Hell yeah. Welcome to your K Rock and good morning. It is Thursday. Your prequend is officially here. And hopefully you're having a decent summer. If you're not, we'll make it better for you this hour by getting you into Universal Studios Hollywood so you can ride that new Fast and Furious Hollywood Drift. Get ready to ride the ride that's been first a rumor, then we got to watch it being built. I was at Universal a few times as I was watching the construction crews pouring the cement and getting all the beams up, and then they've been doing those practice rides, and now... Oh, did they invite us over to ride the ride, Vanessa, or no? We just get to give these tickets away to our listeners.
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0: All right, well, lucky you. If you want to bring me, you get three tickets. Four total. You plus three. So that'll be coming up later this hour on K-Rock, and we'll get into an interesting conversation based on something that happened as a result of the World Cup. But... if you broke up with someone or were broken up with, and then your ex immediately had an amazing thing happen to them, like they dumped you on Thursday and then they won the lottery on Saturday.
2: Or they had a big promotion.
0: Right, exactly. Because what happened to this, the guy who kicked the winning goal for Spain, who's now international, he's as big a hero as you could have in the country of Spain.
2: He just won his weight in tomatoes.
0: He dumped his girlfriend just before the World Cup, and then he went on to become the biggest celebrity. Now, do you think he knew I'm gonna have so many options after this World Cup?
2: Or he was like, I need to focus. This needs to be my only focus is this series. But I also wonder if it was weeks of her girlfriends being like, you don't need him. He's a loser.
0: Right, and then he's national hero.
2: And then he's just probably the most famous guy in Spain
0: right now.
2: So
0: we'll get into the conversation. You broke up with someone or you were broken up with, and then immediately the significant other went on to do something amazing or win something amazing. I mean, I would imagine that happens all the time. And then you go, God, a week ago, they were just a loser. Now, look what happened. So we'll get to that coming up later this hour. If you've got stories, you can share them with us. The number's 800-520-1067 to interact with the show. My name's Klein. That is Allie. That's
2: morning.
0: Jake the Nerd over there.
5: What's up?
0: Yep, Omar Khan, the audio sniper. And then, of course, in the back, Postmaster Johnny and Vanessa taking them calls all morning long here on K-Rock.

0: Hey, Rock, we are Klein Alley Show. It's time for us to tackle one of the biggest riddles on the internet, and that is with clickbait. And I'll tell you what, we're about to find out how long we should be living for. Well, let me start that again. That came out all nice. Backwards.
1: I think you got another 2 weeks.
0: I think based on that little stroke I had, I have got less than 11 minutes left. But the reality is that they have now come up with a new number. Humans theoretically could be living to this number. And if you think about it for a second, I don't know what the average age is. I think it's still in the 80s for men and women on the average.
1: Really? I thought it was in the 70s, like late
2: 70s. Yeah, not in the US, it's lower. Yeah.
0: Oh, it dropped lower. I know we've been going down. I know we were going up for a while, then down. But I thought it was early 80s. I thought women live longer than guys, too.
1: I know women live longer than men, but I thought it was creeping up to, like, the late 70s.
0: Well, they've looked at the numbers and the research and everything else going on, and they have a new number that theoretically humans realistically could and should be living for.
1: Like, this is how long our body can last?
0: Exactly. And it's kind of crazy when you hear this, and we'll get into it now with clickbait. Here we go.
1: Clickbait.
0: This is out today, by the way.
1: Bait.
0: New research that says that according to experts, and they've looked at a bunch of different experts from different everything from brain, body, all of the different types of things that you would need. And they have said now that humans theoretically could live to this number. This is the age. And I don't know what your quality of life would be, but they're saying that this is a realistic number that humans could be living toward.
1: Like that weird biohacker guy?
0: Well, that's what, you know, that guy's obviously trying to do what he can figure out. He wakes up and eats a handful of nuts, and that's all he has all day. And then I think he spends most of his day in one of those compression chamber. I mean, he's doing everything.
3: No, he's trying to, he actually has a disease now. It's his stomach.
0: He's eating itself.
3: Eating itself.
0: I know.
3: Yeah, it's crazy.
0: This guy's so hungry because all he's had is handfuls of nuts. His stomach's going, I'm starving. Give me some goddamn food. So that guy has an issue, but his stomach's eating itself. And I don't know if that's going to end well for him, but probably not.
1: But if you could, like, I think part of his thing, too, was, like, getting himself to such a cold temperature that he was essentially, like, freezing him, so sort of cryogenically freezing himself to last longer.
0: I mean, there are a lot of people that were doing exactly what that guy's doing, going, it must be working for him. And then the guy comes out and goes, my stomach's eating itself.
1: And they're like, never mind, I'll eat some Del Taco now.
0: Why have I not been doing anything?
1: So, okay.
0: This is the number, though. And this is according to the experts, this is how long we could be living for.
1: Trying to think about who the longest living person was. I want to say it was like 120 years old or something close to it. So I would then add like 30 years on top of that if we're going to quote theoretically, like a person who's born today could live even longer than that. I'm going to go 150.
0: You think the number's now 150?
3: 150.
1: I think somebody born right now, because it keeps going up, right? If theoretically they could live the longest a human being could live, I think it'd be 150.
0: You think about all of the, quote, longevity hacks that are out there now and how much accessibility we have to them. Now, listen, let's be honest. Most of the stuff someone's putting up on TikTok has probably not necessarily been vetted. But if you believe in things like peptides or blood spinning or all of these other
1: hot yoga, any of the things that can help
0: sitting
1: you
0: in
1: live
0: a sauna
1: longer.
0: For whatever they say, 45 minutes a day.
1: And if any of the other
0: baths.
1: Things don't get you, like the Neato Challenge or any of the other things that could kill you.
0: And if you don't end up eating a Tide Pod and losing your life, then you have all these other things that could be working for you. And, you know, listen, everyone's putting more supplements in their stuff. It's all supposed to help us, right? That's the idea. So I know in L.A. we're more concerned about looking better as opposed to living longer. I don't care if I get old. I just don't want to look like I got old. But what is the number? You say 150. Jake, what is the number? They have a new number.
2: I think probably these articles are just outrageous, so it's going to be higher. I was going to say like 170.
3: Jesus.
0: 170, theoretically.
3: Can you imagine? Old people's secrets for days.
0: Oh, my God.
1: What's your secret?
0: Yeah, I mean, and that's an interesting question, too. Like, if someone's living to 170,
3: Quality of life stinks.
1: Kill me.
3: Yeah.
0: Are they in bad shape for the last 70 years? Like, are they
1: That's why I think it's theoretical, right? Like, you're just sitting, at that point, you're probably spending years just sitting in a bed.
2: Or brain in a jar.
1: Yes, exactly.
0: Brain in a jar sounds so relaxing. Oh, my God. Put my jar
1: chilling in some formaldehyde.
0: Put my jar in a hammock.
1: Cool.
0: Omar, what is the number?
3: So I think Allie's right. I think the oldest person was probably a woman, and she probably lived to be 120 or so. And for a male, it's going to be 110. So are we doing male and female, or
0: humans have theoretically the ability to live how long, according to this new research?
3: I'm going to say, I think 120 plus 10, 130. I'm at 130.
0: Hey, yeah. Leon, you're a doctor?
4: Yes, sir.
0: How much of the things we've talked about are medically accurate?
4: It's pretty accurate. I mean, with the number you're
5: we're doctors.
4: Is actually a number that reflects how long theoretically the body is supposed to last. And as human beings, we do a great job of actually messing up that number by malnourishing our bodies.
3: Thank you.
0: So the number that I'm going, so thank you for judging us and all of
1: our
0: terrible decisions.
1: Too many mustard sandwiches, right, Jake?
0: But what you're saying is that this number that I'm about to share, which is the research out today, you say is the number based on if we are treat our bodies with some level of dignity and respect.
4: Pretty much, yes.
1: Or if they sold things in the grocery stores that actually allowed us to treat our bodies with respect.
0: Yeah, I mean, I don't know. I don't know if you've ever had Funyuns, but damn, they're good.
1: I wonder if you've ever had pesticides. Those are delicious.
0: Oh, man. The number, and Leah, you're a real doctor, so you know, you probably know this, but for the rest of us, is 156.
1: Whoa!
0: 156. Damn. Allie was closest at 150, but theoretically, that means that our bodies could carry us 156 years if everything is if we optimize all parts of them. Correct, Leon?
4: Yes, 100%.
0: Uh-huh.
6: Hi, I'm his daughter. I'm with him right now. I love your guys' show so much. I've been watching it ever since, like, I could, like, tell what media is. Like, we listen to your guys' the radio show every morning. I love your guys' show so much.
1: Mm-hmm. Oh, thank you.
3: Are you a doctor, too?
6: No, I'm, like, 16.
0: Oh, okay.
3: Oh.
0: And you forced your...
1: Only 140 years left to go.
0: You forced your dad to listen to the show?
6: Wait, what?
0: You forced your dad to listen?
4: Actually, been a lifelong listener, forcing my daughter to listen.
0: Oh, wow. All right. Well, you guys can both take credit, but thank you regardless. That's interesting research there, Allie. 156. Go ahead and think about that for a second.
1: That hurts my brain.
0: Think about that. 156. Theoretically, that's what we could all be doing.
1: If you live in L.A., I think you can half it easily.
0: Oh, easily.
1: I mean, smog, that probably knocks like 30 or 40 years off.
0: We got to take a break. We will come back in a moment. But it's kind of nice if you think about it, because if you start freaking out and going like, oh, man, I'm turning 50 this year or whatever the number is, you know, you're doing that based on the idea that you're going to die at 80-something. But if you start going like, oh, still 100 years left?
1: Right. Yeah, exactly. If you're 50 years old, you're like, I'm not even halfway there.
0: Right. It puts a whole different perspective on everything. And as you know, if you look at pictures now of, like, you know, 40-year-olds now versus 40-year-olds 20, 30 years ago, where they were all like curly gray hair,
1: right,
0: grandma looking, and now you look at them and, you know, you look at, like, oh, they would do the side by sides of like Tom Brady when he was 40 versus some other NFL players when they were 20, and they were,
1: or like Burt Reynolds,
0: look like corpses. Yeah,
1: but then I wonder if we're gonna have a second midlife crisis.
0: Oh yeah, the two midlife. Well, your midlife crisis just hits you when you're 100.
1: But then you got to go through more crises, probably.
0: You got to add more
1: late
0: crisis.
1: Late life crisis.
2: What do you get?
1: 100-year crisis.
0: Oh, man. I don't even know anymore at that point. It's like,
1: 100. At 100 years old, I'm going to get myself a Porsche. Finally, yeah, I'm going to do it.
0: Drive it right into a wall 3 miles an hour. We got to take a break. We're back with more show after this. Did you break up with someone, or were you broken up with, and then they immediately, their life got better? This is what happened to the hero of the World Cup. Dumped his girlfriend, then went on to become a national hero in Spain. We want to hear your stories next. 800-520-1067 after this.
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17: 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You broke up with someone or they broke up with you, and then instantly afterwards, one of you had a massive life upgrade. It's based on something that happened to one of the heroes of the World Cup, and we'll talk about that guy's story, and we'd like to hear yours as well. And we are going to give away some tickets. Go to Universal Studios Hollywood. So give us a call now, 800-520-1067.

0: Never usually a good thing when a relationship ends, unless you were miserable in that relationship, in which case it's a chance for you to start a brand new chapter of your life.
1: Good for you. Get on the rebound. Hook up with some strangers.
0: You don't really ever root for your ex to be doing amazing things, at least immediately following. I was about to start taking these calls in a moment, all inspired by a real life story that happened to the hero of the World Cup, Ferran Torres, who scored the winning goal for Spain, the 106th minute of the match. Apparently he had broken up with his girlfriend just before the quarterfinal round of the World Cup.
1: And then it was during the
0: World Cup, right before the game with Belgium. Now, there's a lot of theories as to what happened. First of all, they started unfollowing each other on Instagram, which is usually a sign that there's trouble in paradise.
1: I'm amazed that people notice that.
0: Well,
1: how do you notice that they unfollowed each other?
2: They had like millions of followers.
1: Yeah.
0: I would imagine when you're that locked into your World Cup team, you want to know everything there is to know about the players. And so anyway, they had unfollowed each other, and then this guy goes on to become a national hero.
1: Do you think he cheated?
0: Who knows what the reason was, or did he want to focus so much on soccer that he's like, I can't be distracted by having a
1: and
0: girlfriend?
1: She's like, why haven't you called me?
0: Right, or you know, can I get tickets to the game for my friends and all my family? Because they keep asking. He's like, I can't. I don't know the reason, but there's all the speculation that they broke up, and then the guy goes on to become a World Cup hero. And I think about that in as it pertains to us regular people. Like 818, who texted us and said that basically got into a big fight with my boyfriend while waiting in line to go on Price is Right. And I finally had it, so I said, we're done, and I left. And I actually left him in line. He went to go on to the game show and won a trip for two to Turks and Caicos, a place I've always wanted to be, and a new car. So that's like an instant life upgrade.
1: And then you have to try and convince yourself that that's not that cool.
0: Right. You'll probably have a terrible time
1: there.
0: New
1: BMWs, after like 30,000 miles, there's nothing but problems.
0: Let me say hi to Roni on K-Rock. Good morning, Roni. Hi.
3: Hello.
0: What happened to you?
3: Well, I was going out with this guy, but I broke up with him because I went back with my old boyfriend. And then he got married to this woman who made him quit his job because she was really rich. And all they did was sail around the world.
0: Sailing around the world. That's like a different level of rich, too.
1: And a different level of freedom. Like, you don't even have to work again in your life, and you're just going to be on the ocean doing whatever the hell you want for the rest of your life.
0: And you were the one who did the breakup with him, and then he went on to the massive life upgrade, which is, listen, that's...
1: And I wonder what the current boyfriend, like, did he end up being a douchebag, or is he just...
0: Yeah, we're not sailing around the world. We're sitting here in Tarzana. What the hell's going on?
1: I know, right?
0: Angie on K-Rock, good morning.
4: Hi, good morning.
0: What happened to you?
4: So I was dating someone, and he always kind of had, like, instability with, like, money and work. And that was the reason why, like, I broke up with him. And then he ends up going into, like, one of those convenience stores, 7-Eleven or Circle K or something, and gets a scratch-off ticket and ends up winning, like, I think, like, 30 grand or something like that. It was such a bummer. I'm like, now you have money and you're not with me. Like, it wasn't about him having money. It was just like he would never, ever go out and work for it.
0: That's good financial stability when you find your riches in a scratcher. That's how you know he's turned the corner.
1: But then it's like, Kenny, like he won, you know? Right. Like, she's like, you never work for anything. And he's like, boop, $30,000 scratcher.
0: It's also rough for her because she was in the relationship for all these sorry, not a winner tickets. That's most
1: for every failed scratcher.
0: All the cherry brick or whatever the hell. And then finally they break up and he hits that sweet 30,000 scratcher just to be a part of that.
1: And he's going to get into a new relationship with someone going, wow, this guy just won a bunch of money. 909 said, I've been separated for a year. I chose to make the decision that she was crazy. So we finally called it quits. I just found out, though, that she's getting a huge family settlement. But I still feel the money is not worth it.
0: Well, that's the thing. It's like, what are the other ways that the life could be upgraded that aren't just financial based? Like this guy, obviously, he's going to be just fine. He's the World Cup hero. But he becomes the most famous, popular person in an entire country, you know, pretty much overnight because hitting, you know, scoring the goal that wins them the World Cup. And to think that the woman was dating him until, you know, weeks before, and now he's got to be like the most eligible bachelor in all of Spain.
1: Yeah, I mean, to be on the rebound, everyone wants to have sex with you.
0: Right. It's way different than if you're the person that missed the shot or, you know, or the goalie let the goal go in.
1: Yeah, didn't the person who missed the penalty kick for Colombia threaten to get murdered?
0: Yeah, yeah, that's what's going on there. That was from Vanessa. She said, I'll murder you.
1: I'm going to kill you.
0: There's a lot of death threats.
1: It's got death threats.
0: Think about that for just a moment if you're ending a relationship. You want to make sure that you're not ending the relationship right before something great is going to happen for the person. Because all these stories are, you see, it's like insult to injury on top of everything else.
1: Yeah, I know. I think it's, it's something that you have to... The worst part about it, I think, is that you have to convince yourself that it still was the right choice when there's a huge part of you going, damn it, I should have just stayed with that person.
0: Right. That would have been, like 818.
1: Maybe it wasn't your choice, though.
0: Who says, my ex-boyfriend, we broke up, got promoted, and instantly salary tripled. See, that's one of those things where it's, once again, money-based, but you go, like, this was someone that I go, you're never going to be able to provide. I can't possibly think about, and then break up, and then all of a sudden get this huge promotion.
1: Well, 818 said they broke up with their boyfriend, who was a struggling actor, really thought he was going nowhere. A week after we broke up, he got a major role on a series that's been still on for the last 7 years.
0: His name is Brad Pitt. He's had quite a run, and I blew it. So think about that for a moment. Universal Studios, Hollywood, we've got your tickets. A 4-pack, and if you want them, you call and claim them at 800-520-1067. Let's go. It's KROQ, Klein Alley Show.

0: K-Rock, we are Klein Alley Show, and you are Megan. Good morning.
1: Hi, good morning.
0: You are the 20th caller at this exact moment, so we'd love to send you to Universal Studios Hollywood to experience the new Fast and Furious ride, all right?
1: Oh, my God. Thank you so much. Oh, my gosh, I appreciate it. Thank you.
0: You are very welcome. You and three friends and or relatives, the choice is yours, or you can bring one of us if you'd like.
1: Okay, I'll bring three friends. Thank you.
0: Okay, great. Thank you.
2: I'll find three friends now.
0: That's okay. You do whatever you want to with the tickets. They're as good as yours. Universal Studios Hollywood, congratulations. If you want to win and you didn't win those tickets, don't worry. We have more of them for you tomorrow. And if you want to win your way into a festival in Santa Monica, we have that for you coming up a little bit later. Allie, a lot of messages on the GOAT line about different things that happened on the show yesterday. This person's not happy with us for a real reason.
3: Klein, you son of a bitch. I thought LeBron was going to be making, you were going to announce that he finally made his announcement where he's going. But we had to hear that he has never been intimate with Jake, which I don't blame him because, honestly, that's pretty damn disgusting. But you son of a bitch, Klein. Damn it.
0: A lot of people thought that the LeBron announcement, which everyone's been waiting for, if you still
2: not
0: care.
2: Not everyone. Well, plenty of people that don't care.
0: Well, a lot of people do care, though, because it's he's a soap opera, and I think that people want to figure out if he's going to go make this super team and, you know, Golden State with all their oldies, or if he's going to go back to Miami or end his career in Cleveland.
2: I think he's going to pick a team and then fart around for a few years and not win a championship.
0: Well, we don't even have to speculate, Allie, because we can go ahead and ask him. We have this as...
4: The time has come. I am ready to share my plans for the future. After careful consideration, I will be allowing Allie's unborn baby to make my announcement for me.
2: Oh, great.
4: Turn up the mics, Omar.
0: Okay.
2: What's nice is that we're combining two bits that I hate.
0: That's amazing, Omar, that he knows you. These are Allie's,
5: the technology.
0: Allie's two least favorite bits.
2: And now a super terrible bit.
0: That's okay. We're not going to listen.
6: Turn up.
0: I'm not going to listen to Allie's baby just yet.
2: He hasn't thought of that line yet.
0: Allie hates the bit so much that we can't do it. It puts her in the worst mood. And I don't know which one she hates worse, the LeBron making the announcements or the listening to your unborn baby.
2: Well, because also the logistics of this LeBron stuff during the show is so annoying. The behind the curtains part is very annoying.
6: What are you talking about? We just talked to him.
2: Yeah, I know. It's all real. You're right. I'm wrong.
0: Did you not hear this?
4: The time has come. I am ready to share my plans for the future. After careful consideration, I will be allowing Allie's unborn baby to make my announcement for me. Turn up the mics, Omar.
0: I mean, it's amazing. He knows exactly how it works here.
2: It's way funnier the second time. Do you want to play it a third time and see if it's even funnier?
0: I think it'll be funnier the third time.
2: Right.
0: In a moment, Allie, we're going to turn the mics off, and we're going to hear what the announcement is from your unborn
2: baby.
0: Right
2: fast.
0: No, we don't have to write anything. It's after Sublime on K-Rock.

0: You want to see that band Sublime right there in Santa Monica? We're going to make that happen for you coming up very soon. In fact, we have tickets for you in the 9 and 10 o'clock hour, so you can go to the brand new festival just announced, and you will get to go to the beaches of Santa Monica, see the Killers, Jack White, Sublime, and many others. It's Ocean Way Festival, and tickets coming up pretty damn soon, so be ready. You're such a bitch. You don't want to hear the... All right, you don't
1: I have it here.
0: Allie doesn't want to hear from her own child. That's fine. LeBron teased the big announcement.
1: What's funny is, again... the fact that I get emailed and say, please load this into the system.
0: Well, we got a problem.
1: The bit that you hate.
0: It's
1: sure, I'll drag it right over.
0: You have a baby growing inside of you. That baby has things to say. Everyone, I think, is entitled to hear what your unborn child
1: is. Is the file you're looking for Allie Baby reply?
0: I don't know what it is, because it's actual real footage from your baby.
2: It's the microphone down there.
0: It's the microphone down there.
2: You're turning it up.
1: Right.
0: How else could we hear your heartbeat, Allie?
1: What will you give me to drag this in right now?
0: I don't love
1: Do you love this?
0: I don't love the bit either, but I like it more than you do. Okay. Oh, the mics have been turned up.
1: All right, here you go.
0: All right.
1: Enjoy.
0: LeBron, do you need the setup again from LeBron?
1: No, I don't. I mean, this would be the third time you're playing it, which is a huge
3: waste of time.
1: The
3: time has come. I am ready to share my plans for the future. After careful consideration, I will be allowing Allie's unborn baby to make my announcement for me. Turn up the mics, Omar.
0: All right.
4: Fine,
0: sorry.
4: I've been waiting for this.
0: Fine. I knew Jacob.
1: No one is waiting.
2: Hold on. Let me turn it up. All right.
0: Can you turn it up so we can hear?
2: Yeah,
0: hello?
2: Yeah.
0: Is Allie's baby? Allie, can you put the mic down there by your tummy?
1: Sure. Burp, burp, burp. There it is.
0: Can we hear it better, please?
5: Thanks, LeBron. I plan on being the Bronny James of my family.
0: Okay.
5: I have to go now. My mommy's trying to steal office supplies by putting them up here with me.
0: Oh,
5: a highlighter.
0: Oh, God, Allie, Jesus Christ. Wasn't that worth it?
1: Yeah, actually, that was. I like that.
0: Okay, good. That is how Allie takes office supplies
1: and
0: from
1: accurate.
0: The building.
1: Highlighters are expensive.
0: Well, kid's got a highlighter to play with in there. All right, thank you. I'm glad Omar turned up the mics for that. Well, if you didn't enjoy that, you will definitely not like what we have in store for you next, which is an entire hour with Allie's unborn baby.
1: No,
0: that's not true. We'll be back in a moment. We have news to get to. And then Gen Wars, bragging rights for you and your entire generation. And Johnny hit the streets to ask hot women if they agree that Cars is a great movie. He believes every hot woman on the planet likes the movie Cars.
1: You know what? I was thinking about this. It is, I think, one of my sister's favorite movies.
0: Oh, she's as hot as they come.
1: And I think that was like a growing up movie for her, like a big... You know, that was her Little Mermaid.
0: Right. Oh, Cars. So that's why.
1: Right.
0: It's nostalgic. I mean, this was just some of what Johnny, his investigative report with hot women.
6: So I try to get an argument that hot girls love the movie Cars. What's your name?
7: Becca.
6: And do you like the movie Cars, the Disney Pixar movie?
7: Duh.
0: So just a sampling of some of the hot women he chatted with.
1: Duh, what am I not hot?
0: There's Becca that he's talking to about Cars as well. Although, Johnny, we'll get into this later, but it's a little flawed with how you ask the questions because you went in there already skewing the answer by saying...
6: So I try to get an argument that hot girls love the movie Cars. What's your name?
0: Of course, you're going to start with that. Everyone wants to be considered a hot woman.
1: And they're like, teehee, hi, I love Cars.
0: Should have just gone up to women and just said, do you like the movie Cars?
4: That and that's the secret. They get flattered instantly because
1: that's
2: automatically discounts.
0: Yeah, it means
2: discounts.
0: It means everything you're doing is wrong here
1: discounts.
0: Because it's a
6: making the argument. Hot girls love the Disney Pixar movie Cars. What's your name?
8: Nitris.
1: Ooh.
4: Mitris.
0: See, here's my problem, Johnny. You're leading.
1: You're leading the witness.
0: You're leading the witness to exactly what you want them to say. It's not objective journalism, right there. It's a problem. It's all flawed. I mean, we got 40 of these here. I mean, he talked to a ton of hot people, apparently.
4: We
0: yesterday.
4: Don't know that.
0: Listen, he started each interview like this.
6: So I try to get an argument that hot girls love the movie Cars. What's your name?
7: Becca.
0: Oh, that's Becca. Hold on. That's here's another one. Same way.
6: So I'm making the argument that hot girls love the movie Cars. The Disney Pixar movie Cars. Do you love Cars?
7: Yeah, who doesn't?
6: So what do you love about Cars?
0: So it's like he starts with it that way, Allie. That's the problem.
1: And they're like, yeah, of course, right. Even if they had a neutral opinion about the movie Cars, they're going to say, absolutely, it's great.
0: Yeah, they want to be a hot woman.
1: Right, exactly.
0: So it's the whole
1: or
0: thing
1: a hot
0: is,
1: gay guy.
0: Is flawed. So we're going to talk to Allie's baby instead. We'll come back. We have more show.
1: You like
0: to get
1: the movie
0: to-
1: Cars, baby? Put the microwave down.
0: After this.
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0: do some ADD news this morning on Klein Alley Show, and then a brand new hour will officially begin. That's the hour we get you to the festival on the beach in Santa Monica happening in September with The Killers, Jack White, Sublime, and others. And if you're trying to win your way in, hopefully you're paying attention to everything that happens on today's show so you can be a part of the quiz happening after 10 o'clock. If you just want to win the old-fashioned way by calling in and joining us, well, you can do that during a round of Generation Wars that'll be happening next hour. So be ready. Millennials, Gen X, Gen Z, and boomers battling it out to win your way into the festival. That'll be coming up next hour. Right now, though, there's this.
1: Grab your Adderall. It's time for ADD News.
2: Well, they were almost done putting Sunset Boulevard back together after that big-ass pipe burst. They had fixed the pipe, they'd done testing on it, sanitized it, then they started filling the hole with truckloads of concrete. They were about to start paving over all of it, putting a finishing touches last night, and then they noticed some water coming up from the concrete. So they think there's a leak there of some kind. They now have to undo their work, dig a hole in the new concrete to get back in there and figure out what's going on. They were going to have that all opened up today, but now it just goes to show when the city of LA works on something, nothing gets done right, well, or on time. And on top of all of that, this morning we have another water valve leak where Santa Monica Boulevard is now flooding in West Hollywood. I believe there was also last week another leak that had happened in Sherman Oaks. So it's kind of like a whack-a-mole situation where all of these leaks and valve bursts are kind of popping up here and there, and they're trying to get it all under control. And I know everyone's been scared about the big one coming, but what if we all just end up underwater, guys, if all of the rest of these pipes just burst at once? You saw what happened with one big-ass pipe bursting in West Hollywood. If that happens across all of SoCal,
3: we're done, son. Like a Waterworld situation.
2: Yeah, we're going to be Waterworld. We have to drink our pee.
0: This is why I've been watching that show, the Waterworld Stunt Show, greatest live theater out there on the planet, preparing for this opportunity. What have I been saying, Allie? What's the one item I say I got to get? What's my one wish list item? Rich guy item, gotta get it.
2: Rich guy
0: jet ski.
2: Item.
0: Jet ski.
2: Emote?
0: Jet ski. Oh. Talk about the jet ski. I need to get a jet ski. Now's the time.
2: You know,
0: it sits in your garage until you need it. When L.A. becomes Waterworld situation, the people with the jet skis.
2: You're flying high, baby.
0: I know it from that stunt show. It's the jet ski people. They're the ones who run things.
2: I know. It's funny because people that have electric cars are like, cool, when you know, gas runs out, I'll have something. And then the gas people are like, ha, when the power grid goes out, I've got something. But the jet ski people.
0: They're the ones that really got it.
2: They're the ones that got it.
0: Of
2: all
0: get
2: the
0: a
2: movies
0: jet ski.
2: That have been rebooted, why has Waterworld not
0: The movie was a total fail. I mean, it cost them...
2: I feel like this cult classic in a way. Like, everyone remembers that movie.
0: No, I don't think most people do. I think it was a skipper, and I think it cost a ton of money to make. And I think
2: that's the main problem.
0: And I think in the process of them making that movie, the sets kept sinking. That was a whole problem they had there. And then it made no money at the theaters. And I think it was kind of stupid because the whole thing was like, everyone was like, hey, man, I'll sell you some dirt. And they're like, yeah, you got dirt?
2: I know, that's why it's funny.
0: That was the proof that you knew where land was if you showed dirt.
2: That's why I think people have the soft spot for
0: but
2: it
0: that
2: in a way.
0: I think that's how the movie opens, by the way.
3: He's peeing.
2: Yeah, he is. It's kind of like Castaway, but water. He's just by himself most of the time.
0: We could be living it, and it's crazy. Them having to fix that thing, it's no different than any of us trying to build something from IKEA and getting to the last piece and then realizing we didn't put the first piece and having to undo everything.
2: Or you do what a lot of people do, which is ignore.
0: Right, just a couple extra pieces.
2: If you're the one who saw that leak, just sort of covered it up.
0: Right.
2: Just whoop, keep moving and see how long
0: that becomes.
2: I believe Vanessa was the one who predicted that in 2026, group dating and group singles events would become a thing. It seems like a lot of our predictions are coming true because Tinder announced they are expanding their in-person singles events after tons of success here in L.A. They've held events like rooftop yoga and hiking excursions and brewery meetups. And what's cool about it is that you can see ahead of time who's going. So say you're interested in someone who maybe hasn't swiped on you. This is your chance to meet them in person and shoot your shot. Or on the other side, if it looks like there's a bunch of weirdos going, you can say, I'm not going to go to that rooftop yoga. They're going to expand it to 9 more cities, New York, Dallas, Denver, Kansas City, Phoenix, Berlin, Munich, Zurich, and Geneva. And by September, they're going to expand it to 16 more markets like Baltimore and San Jose and so on.
0: I don't think we need all these events for singles, but I do think that we should officially put some sort of a dress code in effect that just lets people know when you're going out in public if you are single, married, dating. I mean, for a while, it was the wedding ring was a good indication, but I think a lot of people don't wear them anymore, and I think people that wear them still doesn't
2: mean much anyway. I think there should be a
0: ring
2: for singles.
0: It should just be a very easy way to tell in the world who's single and who's not. And yeah. I know single people are tired of getting hit on all
4: Jorts.
0: The time. Jorts lets you know you're single. Thank you, Jake. That is the international sign that Jake is single. It's Jorts.
2: Which he had another date, by the way. All right, and we're going to keep the hot news flowing. They have discovered one of the worst animal hoarding cases of all time. This did not happen in California. This happened in Florida. But they rescued 80 cats and 12 dogs with what they are calling one of the country's worst animal hoarding cases of all time. It was so bad that a USPS worker had been collecting feral cats along her mail route for months before they discovered what was going on. Here are some of the hot details.
5: There is no air conditioning in that house.
6: The smell is so bad right here.
5: The stench was unreal. We're talking about, in some places, a foot of animal feces in that house.
6: Oh. Their crates were...
0: Wow.
2: There's one of the cats now. What
0: that
2: did you think?
0: Is terrible.
2: A foot of animal feces?
0: Oh, crazy. This was a USPS employee?
2: No. One of the postal workers had been collecting feral cats along her route because there were so many escaping the house.
0: Oh, it
2: wasn't
0: it.
2: She wasn't the one responsible, but she was one of the people who led to them discovering this.
6: Their crates were caked on with feces.
0: The cats
6: drank for 15 minutes straight, and we were constantly refilling their water bowls. Ever since yesterday, we've been getting calls back-to-back, basically, of people offering to help, people wanting to adopt or foster.
2: And the 12, I mean, that's such a ratio, right? 80 cats versus 12 dogs. Because cats are like hamsters. They'll just breed. It's just right. Like you put two cats together and like in 3 weeks you'll have 20,000 cats.
0: Ugh, what a disgusting situation. They should let that, whoever that hoarder was, they should let the animals all feast on their body.
2: Cool.
0: To make it even.
2: I mean, I wonder though what the person was obviously just a hoarder. And I feel like when it's little by little, just a little bit of feces every day, a little more, and then before you know it, you got a foot of feces, and you don't know what happened to you.
0: Well, if you're
3: not... Foot of feces, by the way, good band name.
0: Great, great band name.
4: I've seen him this weekend.
0: Yeah, Jake probably is.
2: He's got a shirt.
0: Warm handsy. We get into a brand new hour of the show right now. Here we go.
7: 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Orange County. The Sonic Pulse of Los Angeles. This is the world famous K-Rock.
0: According to someone much smarter than we are on the text line, the galvanized pipes, Sally, that have been bursting were installed in the 40s. So they are 80 years old now. And that is the stuff that really needs to be replaced, because if not, that's just going to keep on popping, popping, popping. Now, I would argue stuff that was probably built in the 40s probably still better made than a lot of the stuff we're making now.
2: Oh, yeah, absolutely. So, and it probably wasn't put in with, like, sustainable materials necessarily.
0: No, they were using all that good cancer-y lead stuff.
2: Yeah, yeah, but if you have to replace all of that at once, and we're just still a couple of years away from the Olympics.
0: That's right. Let's go ahead and get our infrastructure in good tip-top shape as we welcome the world to Southern California. We got lots to get to this hour. Good morning. Welcome to Klein Alley Show if you're a new listener. Or you are confused as to what the hell you are listening to, that's okay. That's a normal feeling to have at this point in the process.
2: We're confused most of the time as well.
0: I'm Klein. There's Allie. That is DJ Omar Khan right
4: Hello.
0: There. Jake the Nerd
4: What's that?
0: In the back taking the calls. You got producer Vanessa and Postmaster Johnny, 800-520-1067 to interact with the show this hour. Here's what we have in store for you. Gen Wars could result in you not only getting bragging rights for your entire generation, but tickets to see bands that represent many generations as they head to Santa Monica, California for the Ocean Way Festival. You'll be seeing The Killers, you'll be seeing Jack White, you'll be seeing Sublime, you'll be seeing many others, and you'll be at the first official Ocean Way Festival to ever happen from the team that brought you Coachella. So be ready to win your way into that coming up later this hour on the show. Plus, we will meet the neighbors in moments and find out what's happening in our neighborhood and yours after this one from Outkast on K-Rock. Good morning.

K-Rock, we are Klein Alley Show. We all live in different parts of Southern California, and Vanessa's all the way in Long Beach, Allie's in the deep, deep valley, Omar's in Rancho Cucamonga, Jake, of course, doesn't leave his little shack in Burbank, and as a result, there's things happening in neighborhoods all over the place. Most people report on these things on the many apps available to you, Ring, Nextdoor, Citizen, Neighborhood, and these were designed, I think, to bring people closer together, especially in a big city. You know, where they go, oh, we'll still feel like we're neighbors. We can all give, share recipes and stuff. It's turned into something quite different than that. It's time for us to find out what's happening in your neighborhood and ours as we meet the neighbors.

0: song that was written and performed by Ali's real-life neighbor, Ray.
1: Who's still making music.
0: It's been too long since we've had Ray. Maybe he comes by one day and hangs out with us.
1: Forgets the words to the songs he wrote.
0: His live version of Meet the Neighbors was even better. I don't know where we have that, but that was one of my favorites.
2: You should get him to do a BF Thursday song.
1: Yes!
0: You know what? Let's get Ray to work.
1: BF Thursday.
0: James, dogs just crapped in my yard. What's happening in your neighborhood, Jake?
3: Oh, man, this is breaking news. Another coyote sighting. Only, the guy says this, a wolf has been spotted in the neighborhood.
1: No way.
3: Neighbors, please watch out for your kids. And he posts a picture of what obviously is a coyote. And people say, that's not a wolf, that's a coyote. And he said, I know a wolf when I see one. And this was definitely a wolf.
0: Is it a coyote?
3: Oh, it is most definitely a coyote.
0: Yeah.
1: I mean, people, I feel like we all are very familiar with what they look like at this point.
0: Right, but
1: They're like scrappy. Wolves are like big.
0: Also,
1: dude.
0: Coyotes are always limping. I've never seen.
1: Or they're like hopping around. They're right. Just like beep, beep,
0: I've
1: beep,
0: never
1: beep.
0: Seen a coyote that doesn't have at least one wonky leg. Because you know they're constantly
1: they're living out in the wild.
0: Right, so they always have an
1: Life
0: issue.
1: Life is tough out there.
0: Wolves are they're like a noble animal.
1: They're like the prissy little bitches of the forest, I imagine.
0: Yeah, but so this guy is. How many comments on that, out of curiosity?
3: Oh, 400 something.
0: That's crazy. People love to be experts, and they love to call people out on being wrong.
1: Especially an expert on a coyote, like a very simple thing.
0: As a joke, like last year, I put up a picture of a coyote on my street, and I said, adopt, don't shop, or something like that about dogs, you know? And so many people were like, that's not a dog. Like, that's a coyote. It's like, obviously, it's an effing coyote. Like, it's so clearly it's
1: a
0: coyote.
1: I love that you wasted time doing that.
0: I did that twice.
3: Yeah, it's fun to troll people.
0: Yeah, it's fun. People get real upset real easily. Ali, what's happening in your neighborhood?
1: Well, there's a lot of back and forth about summer jobs. So there's been a few things that I kind of came across. One woman is trying to find a high school senior to work at her soup stand at the farmer's market. But I wanted to share an actual...
0: Soup stand? How can that be doing this time of year?
1: She's in a soup business. She said business is good and she needs help
0: business
1: from a high school junior or senior. Yeah.
0: Like a soup kitchen or like
1: no,
0: soup?
1: No, like she makes soup and sells soup at the farmer's market on Sundays. And she said she's doing so well, she needs somebody to help her.
0: I mean, could you think of one thing you'd rather eat less when it's 100 degrees outside than soup?
1: It says we've become quite busy, which we are thrilled about. However, it's hard for one person to sample the product, fill the orders, and also give our wonderful customers the attention they deserve.
0: You sure she's not talking about like gazpacho soup, the cold soup?
1: I think it's a lot of different kinds of soup. I'm actually kind of interested.
0: Oh, man.
1: But there's a woman named Victoria who put up a post, and I wonder if this kid is excited by this or overwhelmed. She said, this weekend there was a young man who knocked on my door to see if I wanted our trash cans cleaned. I said yes. He came back at 4 p.m. on trash day. He used his power washer and cleansers to make our trash cans look like new and only charged 10 bucks a can. I highly recommend him. His name is Teg, and he'll be a senior at Oaks Christian this coming year. Let me know if you'd like his number. There are hundreds of comments about this, and she has given his number to every single one of those people. Businesses saying, I want to hire Teg. People saying, I want him
3: Teg?
1: To do our entire neighborhood. So this guy's
0: power
1: number.
0: Power wash himself a better name.
1: His personal
0: power wash a few vowels
1: number has been given out to every single person. Look, I'm like, dude, this dude is making bank he's off of this side hustle. Like, what a great side hustle that he's like, I'm just going to knock on some doors and clean out some trash cans this summer.
0: There are so many TikTok videos that'll basically be like, do you want to own a Porsche in 30 days? Here's what you do. And they go clean five trash cans at $10 a trash can, do it for months
1: this is like a TikTok thing.
0: I'm not sure if it's the cleaning trash cans, any power, you know, apparently all you need is a power washer. You get one power washer and you could do you could clean driveways, you could charge 10 bucks to have your trash cans cleaned just so some other neighbor can throw their dog crap in there.
1: I was like, well, I'm gonna want Teg's number too.
0: Yeah, it's weird because you think to yourself, how much do I care about what the inside of my trash can is like?
1: I mean,
0: it's
1: I don't think about it
0: trash.
1: Ever, but then you're like, oh, if they're clean and there's gonna be less flies and grossness around.
0: Every couple of weeks I get someone who puts a thing that goes, hey, we're spray painting the numbers on the curbs outside your house, and it's like 10 bucks, so how would you like us to spray paint your house
1: great.
0: Number? And I go, I don't think I want people knowing my house number. And the,
1: yeah, but then it looks all nice and clean.
0: It looks clean. And people pay it. And what's it cost? What's it take them to do that? 3 minutes to do it? And they're making, you know, $10, $20. And they're doing that up and down the street all day.
1: I thought people's side hustles were not making them as much money. I'm noticing some very successful side hustles. And it's like these kids getting summer jobs. You don't need to get a real job. Just make one up.
0: This guy's like a young Omar, DJ Omar Khan. He's probably going house to house. Probably going to bank. You're right. If he's doing $10 a can, he's doing... He could probably do 20, 30 cans a day easy.
1: I know, but then if you are in a heat wave and you've got hundreds of orders now, of you're just power washing trash cans for 8 hours a day, and yeah, you're making money, but...
0: How much are people
1: really... How much did you think this was going to be?
0: But how much are people also really going to inspect the inside of their can once they're done? I mean, you give...
1: The screenshots this woman put up, they look beautiful.
0: Yeah, I've never
1: Unless
0: really...
1: this is all a scam.
0: Mel, you think she's
3: involved? It's a brand new can.
1: Yeah, they're brand new cans, and Tag's just scamming everyone. Allie, what's going on in your neighborhood?
0: In Valley Village, a woman says, I need some advice. Her name is Auburn. Does anyone have advice on keeping my apartment cool during this crazy heat wave? I'm open to any suggestions except putting tin foil on my windows. Even if there's something to buy, like a certain fan or blinds, I'll give it a shot. I've been running my wall unit, and it's just not doing the trick. It's a bad heat wave when you know that even your AC unit is not cooling off where you live.
1: It's giving up. Or it just can't. It's working too hard.
0: So the first comment is, have you tried tin foil on the windows yet? It reflects sun. And she says, that's the one thing I said I don't want to do. To which the second comment is, I would recommend using tin foil.
1: Oh, wow.
0: Now everyone is everyone is giving her brands of tin foil to use. Reynolds works best for reflecting the heat. Don't cheap out and buy the store brand tinfoil, to which she says, I don't think anyone read my original comment. I do not want to put tinfoil on my windows.
1: They also keep the aliens out.
0: And someone said, tinfoil's on the windows is a great idea. I'm going to do that. Thanks, Auburn. And she says, I'm asking for real recommendations, like blackout curtains, please. And someone says, you know what makes the best blackout curtains? Tinfoil.
1: Yeah.
0: So she's asking for real advice, and the neighbors are just having fun with her because she's refusing to put tinfoil on the windows.
1: But also the truth is you have to just joke because there is no solution.
0: It's hot.
1: It's just hot.
0: We live in a valley. It's hot.
1: You're not going to get another fan that's going to blow the hot air out. It's not going to fix anything.
0: I mean, that's the sad reality is that even like last year when my AC was completely shot for a month.
1: And this year when it was also shot.
0: And also shot this year. And I tried it. I had swamp coolers in there. I was doing ice cubes by fans. I was trying every possible trick you could have.
1: Yeah, 626 said swamp cooler from Home Depot, but you already did
0: that. I tried it. Made my whole place smell like a...
3: swamp water. Cool down your shop.
0: Yeah, I bet you that guy who come by.
1: Tag.
0: Power wash.
1: No, figure it out.
0: Power washer. That guy can do everything for $10. Got to take a quick break. We're back in a moment. Generation Wars is upon us. 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

0: 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And we are looking for you, boomer. So we always have to give you a little extra time and make the announcement just a little louder. If you are a boomer and would like to participate, you could win your way into a festival in Santa Monica. And that is all coming up right now in this exciting edition of Generation Whore.
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0: Oh, it's going to be a real test of knowledge to figure out which generation wins this week. I don't remember who won last time we did this, Allie, but I feel like we were on a...
3: I think it was Gen X.
0: Gen X. Back to the glory spot where they believe they always belong. So here we go. Up for grabs tickets. Ocean Way Festival. It's happening. On the beach in Santa Monica, September 26th, and all you have to do is listen all week, 9 to 6 p.m. on K-Rock for your chance to win tickets. Right now, though, the winner of Generation Wars will be at Ocean Way Festival, listening to bands that span many generations. Mm-hmm. So we say good morning now to, let me open up some of these phone lines. If you are a boomer and you would like to participate, you can call now 800-520-1067. We've got open lines now for you boomers. Let's say good morning to our representation from Gen X. Her name is Corin, and she doesn't give a crap about nothing. And ain't that such a Gen X thing, Allie?
3: You know, it's funny because my wife and I were talking last night. She has a lot of different clients from different generations, and she said that Gen X is by far the most stubborn.
0: Oh, would you
3: set
0: agree?
3: Set in their ways.
0: Corin, are you a stubborn lady?
4: Yeah, absolutely. And it's Corinne, by the way.
0: Oh, see that?
4: Don't get it right.
0: Oh, wow, that is pretty goddamn stubborn. Want me to say
3: it's
0: your
3: stubborn
0: name.
3: Stubborn about me saying your name correctly.
0: Corinne, born in 1978, is representing all of Gen X. So hold on, Corinne. You'll be playing if you know the answer to these questions that will go across all generations. You must answer by yelling out Gen X. Wait for Allie to call on you before you lock in your answer. We say good morning now to our millennial representation. Born in 1985. Big fan of playing Crash Bandicoot. Crash Bandicoot on PlayStation.
3: Nice.
0: I'm so annoyed because I remember seeing that game. And I was never allowed to have video games in my house. It was a no video game house.
3: Man, you were no sugar, no video. Now look at you.
0: Sucked. I know.
3: You're a creature of indulgence.
0: Hey, good morning to Kat. Good morning, Kat. Hi.
5: Good morning, Sweet Divots.
0: Sweet Divots to you. You are born in 1985, and you are representing all millennials. So good luck to you if you know the answers to these questions that may be before your time or after your time. Just answer by yelling out, millennial. Wait for Allie to call on you. And when she does... You better lock in your answer and make sure it's the right one, okay?
5: Copy.
0: All right, we move on now, and we say good morning to from the generation known as Gen Z. The world likes to blame Gen Z for lots of problems. But
3: well,
0: I think that
3: millennials were blamed for a lot of problems, too, about 10 years ago.
0: And I know you don't believe this now, Gen Z, but you'll start blaming Gen Alpha for a lot of stuff soon enough.
3: Yep.
0: So we say good morning to Kaylee, born in 2001. She didn't even know that maps came in paper form ever.
3: Cool.
0: She was shocked to learn that. Is that true, Kaylee?
6: Yeah, I think before I started driving, my dad showed me his Thomas guide.
0: Oh, he still had it in the car?
6: I thought it was just ridiculous.
0: It is ridiculous.
3: Yeah.
0: It
3: was ridiculous.
0: If you saw that thing in a time capsule now, you would think to yourself, oh my good God.
3: Like, how did anyone get anywhere?
0: Right. That thing's like you would see that now and you would go, like, that seems like something Christopher Columbus would have used.
3: But now I understand why my dad is obsessed with, roadways.
0: Right.
3: Like, he wants to know how I got places, what freeways I took. I'm like, I did Google Maps. I don't know.
0: We say good morning now to a man born in 1963. He is a boomer. He believes that doing yard work is a great way to spend time. And he is retired. We say good morning to Kent. Good morning, Kent, and welcome to Generation Wars.
7: Hey, good morning. I don't think yard work's a good thing to do. I just have to do it.
0: Oh, okay. Excuse me.
3: Boomers hate fun.
0: That's right. So you do
3: everything is about work.
0: Got to do yard work just because I got to do it. All right. Once again, it's Kent representing boomers, Kaylee representing Gen Z, Kat representing millennials, and Corin. Did I get it right that time?
4: No, it's Corinne.
0: Corinne. Representing Gen X. All right, hands on your buzzers. Here we go. If you know the answer, yell out your generation. If you're not answering, please be quiet. It's time for Generation Wars to officially begin now on K-Rock. Question number one. This brand of team jackets was associated with gang activity and banned from some schools.
4: This Millennial,
0: go ahead.
4: Starter
0: jackets.
3: Nice job.
0: That is the correct answer. You are on the board. And we go to this next question.
4: Yeah.
0: What was the name of the robot maid from the Jetsons?
4: Gen X. Judy.
0: No, not Judy.
4: Oh, Rosie.
0: Cannot accept your second guess, and you've yelled out the answer, so we have to move on. Now we have to move on now because she yelled it out.
3: Disqualified question.
0: The answer was Rosie. If you get the answer wrong, please say nothing else so that we can just move on. What was the catchphrase famously used by Detective Steve on the original Hawaii Five-0?
7: Boomer.
0: Yes, Boomer.
7: Book 'em, Dano.
0: That is correct. That is correct.
3: Is that something you still say in everyday conversation, Ken?
7: Oh, yeah. I get to it with my wife.
0: Yeah, I believe it. Every time.
3: As soon as we're done with dinner.
0: I just want your Chipotle order. Book 'em, Dano. Moving on to your next question. Allie, we've got a tie going on in Generation Wars.
3: Millennial and Boomer.
0: Guys, this brand of velvet tracksuit oftentimes had words or phrases written right there on the butt.
4: Gen X.
0: I thought
4: I said it first. It's
0: Juicy Couture. Juicy Couture is correct. We move on now. Yeah. It is Generation Wars. It tied up a three-way tie. What does the meaning of the acronym IIRC stand for? IIRC.
4: Gen Z.
0: Yes, Gen Z.
4: If I recall correctly.
0: If I remember correctly, both acceptable answers. You are on the board. And now, Allie, what is happening? It has gotten...
3: Four-way tie. Everyone's got one.
0: Generation Wars. Who was the principal of Bayside High School?
4: Gen X. Millennial.
3: Gen X, I heard first. Go ahead.
4: Mr. Boulder?
7: Boomer.
0: Cannot accept that. Boomer, go ahead.
7: Belden.
0: Mr. Belding. Principal Belding is the correct answer.
3: All right. Boomer's
0: that was close.
3: Ahead now.
0: Boomer has moved ahead. I'm shocked that Boomer got a question about Saved by the Bell. We go to this next question. What was the viral dance craze introduced by Soulja Boy?
4: Millennial.
0: Yes, Millennial.
4: The Superman?
0: I will accept that. Crank that. The Superman is correct.
3: Now, Millennial and Boomer are tied for first place.
0: Book 'em, Dano. We'll move on.
3: All right, Ken.
0: We move on to your next question. Generation
7: Absolutely.
0: Wars. Mr. Sketch markers were not just colorful, but they also did what?
4: Millennial.
3: God, I heard Gen X first.
0: Gen X squeaking in on barely by just a short little pube. What's up, Gen X?
4: They were scratch and sniff, so you can smell the flavor that they were.
0: Yeah, you didn't
4: Great.
0: Have to scratch them, but they were sniffable. That is correct. The Mr. Sketch. The
3: I
0: best
3: love
0: smelling.
3: Those.
0: You can always tell if someone had an addiction if they constantly had like purple lines on their nostrils.
3: Yeah.
0: You can tell they were hooked on the Mr. Sketch.
3: Help get through class just to sniff those markers.
0: We move to your next question. It is Generation Wars. This iconic brand of super strong ozone depleting hairspray is what kept high bangs in the 80s.
4: Gen X. Rave?
0: No. Anyone want to steal this one?
1: Yeah, you.
0: No, Jake, you cannot play. The correct answer.
1: Come on.
0: Go ahead, Jake.
1: Aquanet.
0: Jake has a point. Great. Jake, you cannot win this game.
3: It was back then the best way to kill spiders.
0: Aquanet was?
3: Oh, my God. That would create such a massive flame.
0: Oh, yeah, if you were to use
3: the
0: flamethrower.
3: It was like a flamethrower.
0: We move on now. There's only a handful of questions left. Allie, what is the current score in Generation Wars?
3: Now Gen X, Millennial, and Boomer are all tied with 2 points.
0: Here we go. As we go to your next question. The hip-hop group Crisscross was known for what interesting fashion choice?
4: Millennial.
2: They wore their clothes backwards.
0: They did wear their clothing backwards. That is correct. Crisscross would wear their clothing completely backwards. No one saw it coming.
3: With their hit single, I Missed the Bus.
0: Is that what it was? Was
3: yeah,
0: that one of their hit
3: that
0: singles?
3: That was one of them.
0: Wow, Allie.
1: I don't know that one.
0: Who knew?
3: You don't know that one?
1: No.
4: I
1: want to
4: challenge that, Allie.
3: Thank you.
0: We move on to your next question. Book them, Dano, as we move on. It's Generation Wars. The United States Postal Office, here we go, we're coming your way, Kent, issued a stamp featuring the iconic boy eating watermelon, which was the name of this classic Saturday Evening Post illustrator.
4: Gen X.
0: Yes, Gen X.
4: Norman Rockwell.
0: Wow, that is a correct answer. A question that I thought was going to be stolen by the boomer, talking about postage and paintings, and stolen by Gen X instead.
3: Okay,
0: unbelievable.
3: Now we have Millennial and Gen X tied.
0: Guys, we're down to our final three questions in Generation Wars. Anyone still eligible to win this thing? So here we go. Your next question. What does it mean if you have main character energy?
4: Gen Z.
0: Ooh. That was a Gen Z.
3: I think I heard Gen Z too. Go ahead.
0: Gen Z.
6: It's like you're really narcissistic and you're like everything revolves around you.
0: Yeah.
6: Millennial.
0: Millennial, let me see if you have a better answer. Go ahead.
4: Gen X. Wait. Hype?
0: No, I guess we'll accept the first answer. It's acting confident, I guess, could come across as cocky, I guess. But it's the confidence, self-importance. Yeah, I will accept.
3: That makes sense.
0: That is the first. Gen Z, you get the point on that one. I'm sorry that I questioned it. And we move on to this next question. Only two left. It's Generation Wars. Every generation has a chance to try to answer here. If you were going to play MASH, what is something you would figure out about yourself?
4: Gen X.
3: Gen X.
4: You'd figure out where you want to live.
0: I will accept that. Yeah, MASH was that fun paper folding game that was played oftentimes.
3: M was for mansion. A was for apartment. S was for shack.
0: Yeah.
3: And H was for house.
0: Jake, congratulations, buddy. You got the S. You live in a shack in MASH. That is correct. That is a correct answer. Allie, with only one question left, do we have Gen X up by one?
3: Yep, Gen X is up by one.
0: This could be a back-to-back streak, or this maybe turns into a tie situation, which would go to sudden death Generation Wars. Describe the fashion trend, the whale tail.
4: Gen X. This was my star to lewd there. You wear a thong, and people could see your thong hanging out of your jeans.
0: That is a correct answer, and congratulations to everyone. Book 'em, Dano. Thank you, Kent. I'm sorry we have to say goodbye to you for now, but thanks for playing the game. Kat, goodbye. That was rude. I'm sorry about that. And we say goodbye to Kat as well, the millennial. After all of it, and thank you to our Gen Xer, but after everything is said and done, Gen X goes back-to-back wins in Generation Wars, which means, Caroline?
4: No, it's Corinne.
0: You are going to Ocean Way Festival. Congratulations.
1: Congratulations, Caroline!
3: Go, Corinne!
0: You've also won yourself tickets to the Ocean Way Festival, which we're going to put under your name. All right, Caitlin? And I will play any song on K-Rock that you think is the best representation of your entire generation. You tell me the song, we put it on K-Rock right now.
4: Black by Pearl Jam.
1: Great pick, Katie.
0: As requested on K-Rock. Congratulations to you and to all Gen Xers that are listening right now. You can hang your head a little higher this day. Or is that what you
3: 2 weeks streak. Straight.
0: What a streak.
3: Streak.
0: Alice in Chains is what we had queued up, so that's what we're going to give you instead on K-Rock. Good morning.

0: Yes.
1: You think you'd hear Crisscross this morning? Well, you're wrong. This is one of the answers to a Generation Wars question. This was the hit song.
0: Crisscross will make you.
1: Allie brought up, of course, one of their not hit songs.
0: I missed the bus.
1: Allie picked
0: I had their
1: deep,
0: album.
1: Allie was such a fan of Crisscross, she gave us a deep cut.
0: I did.
1: I mean, I barely
0: some
1: can think.
0: Know.
1: I remember this song, but like this, I could barely have remembered Jump as their hit song. And Allie brought up some Waiting at the Bus Stop or some nonsense.
2: What a torch.
0: I know, this is probably the whitest thing I ever did was own this album and listen to it.
3: Wiggity, wiggity, wiggity,
1: whack. Al, you are wiggity, wiggity, wiggity, whack.
2: It's not even on the record where the hit's on. What?
1: Yeah, where did you find
2: that? Second record?
0: Do you want to hear the song?
1: Not really. This was the Crisscross song mentioned by Allie during Generation Wars. I think these were also children, if I'm not mistaken.
0: Yeah, they were.
1: Oh, yeah, okay.
0: Can you hear it?
1: If you're watching along on the YouTube stream right now, you can watch Allie do her white lady dancing to this, which is real.
0: Real jump, but just with your hands.
1: Real.
2: Oh no! You know what? I just found it.
1: It really?
2: Yeah, you guys want to play? Want to hear?
0: Yeah, I want to hear it.
1: This is Allie's song.
2: It is off their debut record. I just didn't see it.
0: Here it is.
1: Oh no.
0: Come on, raise it.
3: I missed the bus.
0: Yep.
3: I missed the bus.
1: This is terrible.
0: And I won't never, never, never, never, never.

0: Are they, Vanessa,
1: what happened?
2: Happier version of Jump.
0: Is Crisscross, are they dead? Are they bookable? Like, are they doing, like,
2: Oh, no, I think they still, like, you know, do a show from time to time.
0: What would it cost for Allie?
2: $2.
0: I may hire them to perform for Allie while she's giving birth in the room. What does it cost to get Crisscross these days?
3: Chris, Mac Daddy Kelly, he died already in 2013.
1: And then what about Daddy Mac?
2: Mac Daddy's going to die.
3: I think he's alive.
0: You say he's dead, Jake?
3: All right, here, Chris Mac Daddy Kelly, half of the 90s rap duo Crisscross, passed away in 2013.
0: That is wiggity, wiggity, wiggity whack.
1: That is whack.
0: Man, that sucks. So is Cross available for hiring?
2: Drug overdose, I guess.
1: Oh, my God.
2: Oh, 34 years old.
0: Oh. Jesus Christ.
1: That is sad. Now do you feel bad?
3: He's going to miss the bus.
0: I feel bad. Yeah, I didn't know what had happened, but I mean, I would have thought that they would have been bookable and potentially affordable to come.
2: You can get one of them.
0: Can I get the
1: Mac
0: one?
1: Mac Daddy or Daddy Mac? I forget.
2: Chris. Yeah, Cross.
1: Cross
0: is the other guy.
2: Cross.
0: Is he still performing? A lot of bands lose
1: it's
0: a member.
1: Ironic that Cross is the one who's alive.
0: Keep
3: Daddy
0: going.
3: Mac focuses on creative projects right now.
1: Well, don't we all?
0: All right. Is there no reach out number?
2: Come on, book him, Dano.
0: Look up. Yeah.
1: Yeah. And by Dana, we mean Vanessa.
0: Yeah. Book of Vanessa. That's our catchphrase. We'll be right back.
2: Okay.
0: We have more show after this, believe it or not. And you don't want to miss a moment because you could miss a moment like this.
4: And now, a moment with Allie.
1: Are you a thrill seeker ride? Do you like the water rides or are you a lazy river person? Glad I asked.
4: That was a moment with Allie.

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6: Ocean Way Festival. We have more of those tickets coming up for you next hour. If you've been paying attention to today's show, the Klein Alley Shoshone Way quiz will be next hour. We'll do Blink, then your news, then a brand new hour will begin on K-Rock.

0: of stuff happening in the world. Let's break down some of it right now with the check of the ADD news. And then if you need to interact with us, you can. Phones, text line remain the same as yesterday. And that number is 800-520-1067 or 323-TIP-BOLI if you dare.
1: Tip-BOLI.
0: I think that number still works, as a matter of fact. Yep. Which works great for us because we got those hats to give out, that limited edition Klein Alley Show merch. And as we were deciding what phrases we wanted to put on this merch, I don't know why we opted with TIP-BOLI. But for whatever reason, it was our phone number for 24 hours.
2: Same reason you guys decided to eat the Taylor Farms lettuce yesterday.
0: Was it
3: terrible? There's just no point.
0: Terrible, terrible decision. I'm regretting it every moment. I'm not feeling great. And I know it's probably too soon for it to have affected me in the way that it has.
3: I think it's mental for you.
2: I think it affects the incubation period is different to everybody. I think your system maybe is just a little hyper-reactive to it.
0: Well, the problem is that now a bunch of other listeners have listened to our stupid show, and then they've done similar things.
4: Hey, you guys, I just went by Ralph's. I picked up a couple bags of Diarrhea Farms lettuce.
3: Cool.
4: And I'm cooking burgers for lunch today at work for all the boys.
3: Nice.
4: And I'm going to do a little experiment. I'm going to sprinkle the shredded over the birds. Hand them out?
0: No. Don't do that. Do not do that, guys. This was a big mistake. I regret it. And
2: is your tummy just rumbling or are you liquid from the neck down?
0: It's just been a bad 12 hours. It's been a bad 12 hours. And the only thing that I can think of that I did differently was I ate that stupid bag of lettuce yesterday.
3: Yeah, but you've also been living life very differently the last week or two because your kids have been gone.
0: Yeah, but it's not.
3: You're probably eating a lot of stuff you don't normally eat. You're going out to eat.
0: Sometimes you go to Vegas, you have a big weekend in Vegas, you come back, it takes you a few days to recover.
3: Yeah.
0: But I didn't feel bad on Monday and Tuesday.
3: So that
0: felt
3: doesn't
0: fine.
3: Mean that it's not catching up with you now.
0: I think, Allie, the odds are that yesterday I decided, is anyone else feeling it from yesterday? You know that lettuce, that Taylor Farms lettuce we ate during row lettuce?
1: It's hard to tell. I just feel like that every day anyway.
0: That's Jake. Vanessa, how you doing? Normal?
5: I feel good. Good. Nothing.
3: Johnny feels good, yeah?
6: Yeah, I'm normal. I drenched mine in dressing, too, so I'm chilling.
0: All right, well, anyway, put that on the list.
3: You've got more of a sensitive tummy.
0: Put that on the list of dumb ideas that we should never have done. And I was pushing hard for it, guys. I thought lettuce was going to be, I thought that was going to be the thing we'd be remembered by. That was
3: at your funeral.
0: Really?
3: When you're the first cyclosporiasis death.
0: Well, at least if that's how I go out. I want to go out because of a dumb radio bit. That's fitting.
7: Grab your Adderall. It's time for ADD News.
3: Yeah, so a bit of an update on this. How is the diarrhea going for America? The outbreak of
5: I pooped my pants and I don't have underwear.
3: Oh,
0: no, now we're talking.
3: Yeah.
0: All right, Vanessa, thank you. Now we're on the same page.
5: I think that's my least favorite drop. I think I get a say and that one gets to go.
0: No way.
2: You already vetoed one for
5: if
2: lifetime. I can bring
5: drops.
2: The other one back.
0: Yeah, remember the one you vetoed for lifetime? You already told Omar to stop playing it?
2: Yeah, I didn't play that out of respect for you.
3: Which one was that?
5: We don't need to remember, because if I veto it, it was for a reason.
2: Yeah.
3: You only get one veto.
2: It was like over-sexualizing her.
3: Oh, okay.
2: I won't play it anymore.
3: So the outbreak of cyclosporiasis or whatever started a little more than a month ago. Taylor Farms lettuce was the culprit, which then affected Taco Bell. So has it gotten better since then? Let's find out.
8: Tonight, cases of that parasitic stomach illness skyrocketing to record levels.
0: Oh, Jesus.
8: More than 11,000 people have been sickened in 41 states.
0: Oh, my
8: It
0: goodness.
8: Comes just 24 hours after Health Secretary Robert F. Kennedy Jr. tried to reassure the public.
3: So it's not
9: Everybody
3: going on.
9: Yeah.
3: We've been doing a lot.
2: Is that Moist Joyce's brother, by the way? They sound similar.
3: I know. Yeah. Do you want to hear what he sounds like?
0: I do want to hear what he sounds like.
3: Yeah, because I don't think anyone really feels that reassured by him anyway most of the time.
10: Does the federal government have this outbreak under control right now?
11: We do have the outbreak under control. We have done extensive forensics, epidemiological forensics. And we've identified the source of the outbreak.
3: Feel better?
0: Man, if psychosiralysis had a voice, that's what the voice would be.
2: Yeah, for sure.
0: Of this
3: Taco Bell has also announced some food deals, by the way, since they've had a 30% drop in business since this happened. They're now offering Enchiritos and regular nacho fries for $1 each, making sure to point out that these items do not contain lettuce.
0: Wow, that's intense.
3: I know.
0: Here's more from RFK.
12: Stomps and stomps and stomps. Well, they're wearing their armor. He even puts them in their mouth and then spits the armor out. After he eats the soldiers.
13: All right, reenact that.
0: But thank you for that.
3: Jake kind of sounds like him, too.
0: They all sound like him. That's contagious.
3: Another epidemic going around. All right, times are hard. Things are more expensive than ever. And I know this is something that you shame me for, Klein, but people are doing it more as things continue to get more expensive. Shoplifting is up. More and more people are shoplifting. And I'm not talking about people just running in, shoving a bunch of items in their pants and running away. This is just regular shoppers stealing small things here and there. 30% of people say they have shoplifted this year. And what are they stealing? The number one thing.
0: I know what it is.
3: What?
0: Well, based on how they lock stuff up now at the grocery store.
3: It's not a specific item. It's a category.
0: Oh, okay. Because I was going to say, lately it's been hard to get, like, laundry detergent is locked up.
3: Well, it is. The main focus here is that it's everyday items. It's not
2: it's
3: like...
2: be like toiletries or something like
3: well,
2: that.
3: Well, number stuff. One was food and drink. So it's like a bag of chips or like a Snapple. Not even alcoholic drinks. Not even booze. It's just like, I'm going to keep this water under my... cart
0: right.
3: or things like that. Then the next category was clothing and personal hygiene products like deodorant or it could be laundry detergent, just things that you would pick up at the store normally. And you're just like, you know what? This is too expensive. And that's the reason 90% of the people that admitted to doing this say it's getting too expensive. And I feel like I have to do this.
0: What if a grocery store had a promotion where you had to pay for most
3: every
0: of
3: grocery store has a promotion if you steal enough.
0: You could steal, you steal one thing. Because I think people like to, even if it's just a bottle of water, people like to feel like they got one over on the man. That's how they like to feel. And they get away with it. And they go, I just spent $150 on groceries, but I didn't pay for this bag of grapes under the cart or whatever. The idea that a store would allow you to steal one item.
3: Well, they wouldn't allow you. Then everyone would just pick the most expensive item.
0: Yeah, I know. They would. But the store's still going to probably do money because they'll get more business in there. And they're still... Look, if you're going in and doing a full shop and you're taking one item, the store's still doing fine.
2: I'm curious to find out what our resident shoplifter shoplifted earlier this week.
3: Me?
2: Yeah.
0: Yeah, you are the shoplifting. You're the one who takes everything.
3: God, what did I take?
0: The salsa.
2: Remember? Are you for real?
3: Well, the time before the last time, I stole a thing of water, like a whole thing of water.
2: Whoa, how'd you get away with that?
3: They didn't check under the cart. I didn't
2: even. Damn, under the cart.
3: Yeah, that still works sometimes. Right. When I was that, I think it was some snack that my kid had. And it was I know what it was. It was those like fruit roll-up type things.
2: Yeah. Mm-hmm.
3: And we went to an expensive grocery store where it was like $10, and I was like, "This is ridiculous." And Wesley was holding them. He was just holding them, and then we just kind of went.
2: You just made that decision. This is ridiculous. So I'm still in it.
0: That's the same thing her mom does too.
3: This is ridiculous. Yeah. So continue to hold that, and we'll see what happens.
2: Okay.
0: So you
3: because
0: didn't,
3: that's not fair.
0: You didn't scan it. Let me get this straight. You chose to not scan it, throw it on the belt, and instead you said, you just keep holding this and I'll push you right through, or it doesn't look like it's stealing.
3: He was just around. He wasn't even in the cart. He was just walking around.
0: Oh.
3: And then if they go, hey, what is that? Give me it, then we pay.
0: You're setting that kid up for a life of crime.
3: He doesn't know.
0: He's been involved. He doesn't know, but you know, and he's been involved in a few different crimes, courtesy of you.
3: Well, my mother did have him steal a few things even when he was a baby.
0: I remember that.
3: She would take, we'd be at Nordstrom or something, and she'd take a little stuffed animal and be like, oh, here, let's put that in the car seat and keep moving and then just walk out.
0: What a terrible situation.
3: Hey, you know what? The economy is a terrible situation.
0: You're right.
3: We're just doing what we can to get by, and I'm not alone. One of the unfortunate victims of COVID was the Cinerama Dome on Sunset Boulevard. It was an iconic place to see movies in LA. It was around for a long time, but it's been gone for 6 years now. But Alamo Drafthouse is going to save it. They say that they will reopen the Hollywood Arclight, and they will put it back under the brand that they are known for, which is dine-in, curated programming, and things like that. It's got a nice nostalgic throwback feel. And they said they do have to do some extensive renovations, but they're going to start that next month. They're going to shut it down, and then they set an early 2028 reopening date.
2: Are they going to change the sign in the front? Because that's what I hope they don't change.
3: No, I don't think they should. I feel like Alamo Drafthouse would honor the historic legacy of that.
2: So. I thought
0: Quentin Tarantino was going to buy. There was all these rumors of,
3: there were some celebrities that were like, we want to save it.
0: Right. And then they probably saw what it was going to cost, what the rent is there. And they go, all right, well, someone else
3: I'll
0: can
3: just steal
0: save
3: water
0: it.
3: From
0: right.
3: Vaughn.
0: Fair enough. All right. Well, there you have it. Look at what's happening, at least for now. We will get into a brand new hour of the show in mere moments. The greatest hour of your life, perhaps.
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0: It's after 10 o'clock on a Thursday. Welcome to your prequen BF Thursday. If you choose to celebrate, enjoy yourself some breakfast for dinner and tag us in whatever meal you decide to prepare yourself. A little dinner omelet, a little bowl of cereal for dessert. Nothing wrong with that. We got lots to get to this hour, including your tickets to Ocean Way Festival. If you've been paying attention to today's show, we have a quiz in your future. So There's your warning. Study up or rewatch some of it right now up on YouTube where we are streaming live and download the podcast. 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Catch yourself up. Get ready to participate in the Klein Alley Show quiz coming up later this hour.

0: the Rock Beer Clan Alley show. Someone's very upset with something that we did. One of us did something that has bothered a listener so much so that they left a very angry message on the goat line. And before I play the message, Alley, you want to place your bets on who has upset a listener? Or a former listener, I guess I should say? Doesn't sound like they'll be continuing to listen. They sound very upset with something that was said on the show by someone.
1: I know that there were some things said yesterday that I thought would get us in trouble. I'm going to go ahead and say that it was not something I said, but I was blamed.
0: Okay, so you are the culprit, but it was not your fault.
1: Yes.
0: Mm-hmm. Jake, you got a guess, or did you load the goat line call so you know the answer?
2: I loaded the goat line calls, yeah.
0: Oh, okay. Omar, want to take a guess as to who's said something that's offended? Maybe it was DJ Omar Khan. He plays those sound effects all the time. Sometimes it's things we said months ago.
1: Maybe it's Vanessa calling to complain about him.
0: Out of context.
3: Yeah, you know what? The only thing that I could think of was your remark yesterday that was on the line.
2: That lady's pissed.
0: On the line?
2: Yeah, I asked her about it.
0: I don't know.
1: There was a few things. There were probably three things that jumped out for
0: well,
1: you.
0: Well, let's not refocus everything that was said yesterday. Let's just listen to the message. Hold on. Let's not turn this into a trial, guys. Jeez, we all say things.
2: No, I had the audio from her.
0: Hold on.
4: Hi, this is in response to the comments made online about what you are going to do, Klein is going to do his wife while his kids are at summer camp. And you repeated that to your children. And as an elementary school teacher, I can tell you that your kids will go to school and repeat those comments to other kids.
0: I told them, I said I was...
1: I don't think you should repeat it.
2: No, go ahead.
0: You don't think I should repeat it again?
1: No, because I do think it was so gross. But go ahead.
3: Is this the balloon animal?
0: Yeah, turning mommy into a balloon animal.
3: Huh.
0: And apparently that was...
1: Are you going to stand by it or...
0: No, I think after hearing this woman's call, I'm not going to stand by it, but it's interesting.
3: I want to hear what's her, where she's going with this.
0: Listen to this, because she says what I did is as bad as the worst thing you could possibly do.
4: And laugh and snicker and make jokes, but not fully knowing. It's the equivalent of calling somebody an analogy is calling somebody the N-word.
1: Whoa.
0: She's saying
1: Know about that.
0: Me saying that I'm going to turn mommy into a balloon animal.
2: You're my balloon animal, dog.
0: Is the equivalent of me using the N-word. I can't
1: you're
0: even.
1: You're my balloon animal,
0: we're so far away.
5: She's so crazy for that, bro. That is so out of, like.
3: Maybe your other
5: wild
3: comment is as equal as a defensive.
4: An analogy is calling somebody the N-word. They don't know what it means, and you're right. Your kids don't know what it means, but they repeated it at school. So you need to use better judgment or better parenting skills with your kids, because it's grossly inappropriate what you said to them. Have a good day. Thanks.
1: I mean, I agree with like 90% of what she said. The N-word part I don't agree with, but it was gross and inappropriate.
0: They don't know what it is.
1: You know what it is.
0: They know,
1: and you're saying it to your kids. You're making a sex joke to your kids.
0: I'm not making a sex
1: you
0: joke.
1: You are.
0: I'm
1: they just don't know that that's what it is.
0: Making a sex joke to my wife. And
1: through
0: a,
1: your kids.
0: More of a threat.
1: You're
0: to
1: using
0: my
1: your kids to make a sex joke.
5: But it went over their heads, though, because it,
1: it
5: went
1: doesn't
5: over
1: matter.
5: My head. I don't even know what it means.
0: So
5: either.
0: Let me ask you a question then, Allie. If she say, if the kids say, what are you going to do after we go to bed tonight? You guys make us go to bed at 8 o'clock. What do? And my wife says, oh, daddy and mommy are going to play a little game. And we end
1: that
0: up
1: That is not the same at all.
0: How is that not the
1: That's
0: same?
1: That's not even a joke.
0: Well, it's not a joke.
1: And it's just you guys playing around. It's not you objectifying your wife into being a giant balloon animal because you've filled her with semen and bent her every single way.
0: That's not what a balloon animal. You don't even understand the comment. I'm not filling her with anything. I don't want to get her pregnant.
1: Okay.
0: Crazy.
1: It's about bending her in every which
0: bending.
1: Direction, right?
0: We bend. She bends me. I bend her. We all bend.
1: Right.
5: She bends you.
0: Well, whatever. I'm saying it's balloon animals.
5: Wait, hold on.
0: No one bends
5: hold
0: anyone.
5: On.
0: The point is... Johnny,
3: like
0: Johnny,
3: to
0: Johnny, we don't need
3: kid.
0: So many comments from Johnny. Turn Johnny's mic off. He's getting a little confident over there.
1: I'm just saying it's a very graphic image to paint of your wife in front of your children, even though they don't know it.
0: Well.
2: Awesome, making my leg my balloon animal.
1: But it's your life. You say what you want.
0: What if I said,
1: I'm not saying it's the equivalent of the N-word, but
0: what,
1: I get why she's grossed out because I was grossed out.
0: She's my balloon anima. I used that A.
1: No, I think you often make sexual references to your wife in front of your kids. Do you not?
0: No, not at all. Not at all. I thought that was a kid reference I was doing, like balloon animals. They think those are fun.
1: Didn't you write a sex joke on a Valentine's Day card when you were filling out Valentine's Day cards with your kids?
0: Yes, but that that was a problem because that was something that was just supposed to slide over to her and ended up getting pulled.
1: But that was another sex joke made through your kids.
0: Not through my kids. They weren't reading the card. It was like I filled out a card to her, and it wasn't even that sexual. And it was, and I was trying to be cute and flirty. Boom, pass it along to her, and it got mixed up with all the ones that went to class.
2: So I was going to address the other thing you said yesterday.
1: Here's the, wait, hold on. Did your wife find it cute and flirty, the balloon animal joke, or was she disgusted?
0: I'm pretty sure she was disgusted.
1: Do you want to, are you going to ask her?
0: She didn't like it.
1: Because, yeah, if I were a woman, I would not like that comment at all.
0: She, I don't think liked it.
1: And I probably wouldn't like it if it was made in front of my kids either.
0: Let me see if she even remembers it. The good thing is her memory is pretty much shot, so I feel like most of it is...
1: Well, that's good to bring it up.
0: Hey, we're on the air. Do you remember what I told the girls I was going to do to you while they were away?
6: What you were going to do to me? And told them that I wouldn't be able to walk.
1: Oh, my God.
3: Oh, my God.
0: Hold on. That was in reference to the balloon animal comment, remember?
6: Yeah, but you kept telling them mommy won't be able to walk.
0: That's first of all,
1: this is disgusting.
5: I have my takeaway for today.
0: You're leaving a lot of context out of this.
1: Okay, and did you like hearing that?
6: Yeah, you probably traumatized the kids.
0: Okay, well, a teacher has called and said that it's the equivalent of me using the N-word.
6: What?
0: Yeah, I know.
6: It is.
0: It's not the equivalent of that.
1: Right. Would you appreciate it if Klein stopped making these jokes?
0: I'm done being flirty. No more flirty talk.
1: You can be flirty, but you don't have
6: to. It's not flirty, Kevin.
1: It's true. It's not flirty.
0: Well.
1: It's just kind of objectifying.
0: All right. And then I'm done with it. All right. So it's weird. Thank you. Okay. Great. Good. Thank you for joining. I love you.
6: What? That's it?
1: That's it.
0: We gotta go. We're late. We gotta
3: That's
0: go.
3: What she says, after sex.
0: Every
3: too,
0: time. Right? That's it? What?
1: I wasn't gonna be able to walk.
0: That's it. I can walk fine.
1: I can do cartwheels.
0: How's your walking these days? Okay?
6: Ha ha.
0: Okay.
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16: And Johnny has a lot of stupid theories around here, but one of the ones he made yesterday was that all attractive women are a fan of the movie Cars. And we couldn't really understand his reasoning for that, so he hit the streets, and he's got some investigative journalism to share with you next on KROQ.

0: conversation got started yesterday, but Johnny made a he has a theory, and his theory is that any attractive woman thinks Cars is one of their favorite movies, or was one of the is the best Pixar movie. And we said, why Cars? And he couldn't really explain why. And we called him out on this being a stupid theory. And then he said he would go out and talk to attractive women and find out if they're a fan of the movie Cars. He said every
1: really volunteered quickly.
0: He couldn't wait. And he doesn't volunteer for much. And you would think that Johnny, you know, we were saying, where could you go and find just a ton of attractive women standing around? And we gave him some suggestions, like go to the beach or Erewhon or Whole Foods or outside of a gym or something.
2: Rodeo Drive,
0: right. If nice places, fans go.
1: Not hard to find hot people here.
0: Right. There's a lot of attractive people in this city. And we were impressed that he jumped on this opportunity so quickly, until I realized that his place to go to talk to attractive people was just down the hall at this company. He didn't go to any of the places we had suggested.
1: Now that's great.
3: We talked about it yesterday. There's attractive beer mug people move in this company.
0: Yeah, it was a you're right, Omar. It's a real beer mug move.
1: Yeah, but beer mug would have lied about it.
0: He wouldn't have done it
2: at all.
0: True.
1: He would have said he was at an Erewhon.
0: So, the reality is, so Johnny did talk to people, and here we go. Already there's a little hole in the argument right out of the gate.
4: I made the argument that hot girls love the Disney Pixar movie Cars.
5: I love the memes more than I love the movie.
0: So already we have someone that is more of a fan of memes than the film itself. And maybe the memes is what they grew up on more than the actual movie.
4: The memes come from the movie. So the movie's like obviously just as good as the memes. And you love the movie then, right?
0: So now he's just
1: twisting her arm.
0: He's just putting words.
1: Therefore, you love the movie, yes or no? So, like interrogating her.
0: I don't think.
1: Just say it, damn it!
0: I don't think he understands what the goal is here. It was just to go up to people. Don't even tell them what you're doing.
1: It's supposed to be objective.
0: It's supposed to be very objective. Hi, what is your favorite? You're an attractive person. What is your favorite movie? All right, name a few of your favorite movies and see if Cars comes up. But that's not really how he did it. He said right away what he was trying to find. And then when they didn't say it, he said what they needed to say.
4: Just as good as the memes. And you love the movie then, right?
5: It's not like my favorite Pixar movie.
0: So we're all
1: what
0: for
1: I
0: one.
1: Heard is favorite Pixar movie. Thank you so much.
0: Right.
5: But we'll edit it. I mean, I wouldn't mind watching it again.
1: There you go.
0: That's right. So he's 0-for-1 in his theory that attractive women all like the movie Cars.
5: Okay. It has some funny moments. It just, when I saw it, I think I was like 10 when I saw it. It didn't hit me like, you know, Toy Story did or.
4: That's true. Hot girls like Toy Story also.
0: So now he's changed his entire argument girls like Toy Story.
1: Get back out there, Johnny, to the down the hall.
2: Johnny, and what are we talking the level of hotness here? 7 and above, 8 and above,
1: good
2: all
1: question.
2: 10s? What are we doing?
3: Oh, yes, 8 and above.
0: He's only talking to 8s and above, he said.
2: And they work here Vanessa all cackling? In the building?
0: He said, Vanessa, why did you, so bitchy of you, Vanessa, you just laughed.
6: I'm laughing at Allie. She's like, good question.
1: Yeah.
6: It was so funny with the accent she did.
0: Okay. All right. You like her impression of Johnny. Fair enough. So Johnny said he's only talking to 8s and above that are in this building, supposedly. And here we go. Here's another investigative report from Johnny to prove a point that all hot women like Cars.
4: I made the argument on air that hot girls love the Disney Pixar movie Cars. Do you love the Disney Pixar movie Cars?
7: Who doesn't love Cars?
4: That's what I'm saying.
7: What do you not love about Cars? There's comedy, there's romance, there's action, there's cars.
4: Ka-chow.
7: Ka-chow.
4: Ka-chow.
1: Ka-chow.
0: I don't, once again.
3: Have you not seen the movie
1: you don't
3: Cars?
1: Get it? Have you not seen it?
0: No, I get, I'm trying to figure out what of anything we're trying to prove here.
8: All hot women love movies.
1: Do they love quoting the movie? Is it a quotable movie or is it just about the memes? Johnny?
3: I think it's just because the movie came out when we were kids and we grew up with it and there's so many like quotable and iconic songs that came from it that it's like it grows with you as you get older.
0: Can I ask you a question? You're just picking a movie that is universally loved. So why would this be something different between hot women and mediocre women and
1: women
0: ugly
1: like
0: women
1: me.
0: And men. I'm just saying, why is this something that's different?
3: You know, I can't explain it. It's just like in the world, like they just like it.
0: Because if you
3: movies.
0: Were to go talk to 10 ugly people, like threes and below, and
3: should
0: say,
3: I go to threes today and ask them,
0: yeah,
3: like,
0: yeah, if plenty down the hall,
1: Mater is my doppelganger.
0: And you said the same stupid thing. I have a theory that all ugly people like Cars. Do you like Cars? They're gonna probably also say they like Cars, Johnny. So it's a stupid argument from the beginning.
1: So now I want to ask 10 ugly people.
0: Yeah, you have to lead the same argument, though. I believe that all ugly people think Cars is one of the greatest movies.
1: Now let me ask you this, Scarlett.
0: All right.
3: Start with Allie. So,
1: I'll kick things off.
0: Yeah, why don't you practice with Allie right now, and then you can do 10 Get more out. Today.
3: Okay, so I'm only asking ugly people, do they like the Disney Pixar movie Cars?
1: Oh, what's not to love about Cars? I love Cars.
0: All right, there you have it.
3: All right. I'm built like one.
0: That's right. Now we got it. So, hey.
4: In the case that hot girls love the Disney Pixar movie Cars, what's your name?
8: Danny.
4: Do you love the movie Cars?
8: I like it. It's a good one.
1: But it's not your favorite? Lukewarm.
8: Kind of.
4: You wouldn't say you love the movie Cars?
8: I mean, it's definitely like towards the top of the list, but... Maybe I do love it. I don't know.
0: Okay.
1: All right, they're really. Whatever. You have to also think about how they're changing their opinion based on the fact that they're talking to Johnny.
0: Of course, and he starts with this whole.
1: So they probably don't like the movie, and then they're like, you know, I could like anything.
0: Yeah, this is proven zero. It was a giant waste of everyone's
3: time.
0: That
3: was also that person's first day of work here too.
0: Jesus, Johnny doesn't waste any time.
3: Yeah, and last.
0: All right, if you've been paying attention to today's show, you deserve a medal. But well, we don't have medals here. We do have tickets for you. So if you can answer some questions about things that took place this morning and would like to take advantage of the Klein Alley Shoshin Way quiz, you can score yourself tickets to Ocean Way Festival by calling us right now and answering some questions. 800-520-1067. Go.

0: Hopefully you've been paying a little attention to today's show and you can answer some questions. The last few days, people have done pretty well at the Klein Alley show quiz. Of course, up for grabs, tickets for you to go to the Ocean Way Festival happening in Santa Monica, September. You will get to see Jack White and Sublime and The Killers and many others. And yes, we are making you jump through quite a few hoops this morning because you had to pay attention to the show and take some notes. If you want to just win tickets the easier way, you can just pretty much listen to K-Rock throughout the rest of the day. And you'll have a chance to win tickets every hour. But if you want to win them from us, we make you earn them. And this hour, we'd like to prove that you've been paying attention to the show all morning. So it's time for another round of the Klein Alley Show Quiz.
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3: Titi Kaga.
4: I don't have fleas, I have ants.
5: The Scragger likes Walmart.
6: You never call.
5: Ozzy.
0: I'm with you, Hitler.
4: Bitch.
3: Bye, call.
7: Voila.
0: We're going to start in Santa Monica because it's going to be convenient. And she won't have to worry about trying to find parking. This is Maggie, gets the first shot at this. But if you're on the phone right now and your name is George or Kathy or Joseph or anyone else who I see here on hold, hang on hold because there's a chance we end up with you if Maggie fails. Maggie, good morning.
8: Good morning.
0: You've made it through. You claim you've been listening to the show for at least a few hours this morning.
8: Yes, I have.
0: Taking notes at all, or are you going to try to just go on memory?
8: Lots of notes.
0: Mm-hmm. Read us one note at random that you have, please.
8: They're going to go camping this weekend. Her main concern was, is there going to be a shower? Vanessa.
0: Okay.
8: Concern.
0: All right. Well, you have taken notes. That's good. Some of these, there is a question here on my list about camping. So maybe that actually could help you. Here's your first question in the Klein Alley Show Quiz. You must get three in a row right or else we move to the next person. Yesterday we had someone got two right. They fumbled the third. We had to move on to someone else. You understand? It could happen to you as well. But we're rooting for you, okay?
8: All right.
0: Question number one. K-Rock is known for playing alternative music, but we did play some hip-hop this morning. Can you name one of the hip-hop songs that we played on K-Rock this morning?
8: Crisscross Jump.
0: That is correct. Why did we play Crisscross Jump? Good question. But we did play it, and you got that right. And if you don't know why we played Jump, you should listen to more of the show, because who knows how much Jump you're missing by not listening to K-Rock. All right, good question out of the gate. You're one for one. We go to question number two right now. Are you nervous?
8: Yes, very.
0: We talked about a new age that... experts believe we are theoretically able to live towards, and our bodies are able to make us live how long? This is the number that we talked about earlier today during clickbait. What is the age that theoretically we can live until?
8: 156.
0: Wow.
3: Nice job.
0: Very specific number.
8: Thank
4: you.
0: You wrote that note down too?
8: Yes, I did.
0: That's incredible. With a memory like that, Allie, 156, easy.
3: We all wrote this next one down.
0: All right. You've gotten two right. Comes down to this. LeBron James gave his announcement away earlier today on the show to Allie's unborn baby. And Allie's unborn baby, who did join us on the show today from inside of Allie's womb, did accuse Allie of doing something. What did Allie's unborn baby accuse Allie of doing?
8: Stealing office supplies, specifically highlighters.
0: Let's find out if you're right.
9: Thanks, LeBron. I plan on being the Bronny James of my family. I have to go now. My mommy's trying to steal office supplies by putting them up here with me. Oh, a highlighter.
0: That is absolutely correct. Allie is stealing office supplies in her vagina.
3: All of that is in context, just as dumb as it is out of context.
0: And you got that exactly right. Maggie, congratulations. Three in a row. Yay. You're going to Ocean Way Festival. Congratulations. Hold on 1 second
3: well
0: for those
3: played.
0: Tickets.
8: Thank you.
0: Well played, and hopefully that was worth your entire morning today.
8: Oh, it was. Thank you so much.
0: Thank you. Enjoy the festival. Tomorrow, more chances to win those tickets from us. And as we said, much easier chances to win them. Much easier. I just feel bad for everyone who's winning. I mean, everyone is just winning tickets by being caller 20. They don't have to answer stupid questions.
3: I have to write down things about what my unborn baby said by putting a highlighter up my V.
0: It's so ridiculous for so many reasons. But anyway, it is.
3: Sorry we're making you do this.
0: Yeah, I feel bad about
3: it's
0: it.
3: Really
0: maybe tomorrow
3: up.
0: We just give away the tickets the way the rest of the station does it. This seems so unnecessary. What a waste of everyone's time. Let's do takeaways from today's show. and then we will get the hell out of here. Slugger will be in with more of those tickets and a much easier way to win them coming up in moments on K-Rock. What do we have for takeaways on the text line from today's show?
3: 213, my takeaway is Allie's white lady dancing is wiggity, wiggity, wiggity whack.
0: Oh, it is so wiggity whack.
3: 650, rough camping involves a lake and a log. 818, my takeaway is Jake has fancy, sophisticated mustard. 818, my takeaway is jet skis, baby. 213, book 'em, Dano. And 310, my takeaway is congratulations, Caroline.
0: Hey, she's the big winner for Generation Wars.
4: Should be book 'em, Nessa.
3: Book 'em, Nessa.
0: What is your takeaway, Nessa, from today's show?
5: If you're single, look out for jorts.
0: Look out for jorts if you're single. That's the international sign. You're dealing with a single person. If you're wearing jorts, Jake had a second date from Bumble. We have the audio, another exit interview, a brand new exit interview, which we'll share with you tomorrow on the show. He claims he wore the same pair of jorts on date number two that he was told on date number one were a 1 out of 10 on the fashion scale, but it didn't stop him from wearing them again, so we'll see if they worked for him or not. That'll be on tomorrow's show. Johnny, got a takeaway?
6: Have you tried tinfoil on your windows?
0: Yeah, try some tinfoil on the windows. The only thing that keeps the heat away, especially if you live in the valley. Allie, takeaway?
3: My takeaway is balloon animal, please.
0: It's the same
4: thing. That's not funny. Only other balloon animals can say balloon animal.
0: Yeah, you got to say the B word, Allie.
3: Yeah, you're right.
0: Omar, do you have a takeaway?
7: Oh, yeah, my takeaway is that Chris Orcross is dead.
3: Yeah, I think Chris is dead. But I did learn they're both named Chris.
0: Someone
7: really?
3: Yes.
0: Claims that Allie reverse mushed them somehow. Like, they were not, like, somehow.
3: They were, one of them was already dead.
0: Well, I don't know. It feels like you're somehow involved in this. What is your takeaway? Is that it, Omar? Oh, we're all done. We're out of takeaways.
4: No,
0: oh, Jake, go ahead.
4: Tag will clean your can.
3: Tag.
0: Thanks, Tag.
3: $10. You want his number? I'll give it to you.
0: $10. Get a clean can from Tag. Have a great day. We'll do it tomorrow. Try to do it better. If you need us in the meantime, there's a GOAT line for you, 844-956-GOAT. Oh, I did want to play this message before we go. Damn it, I was all ready to play the jingle and get out of here. You know what? I'll play it for you tomorrow, right out of the gate. We have a very nice message from Blind Charlie. Well, I didn't think he was doing well health-wise, but he seems like he's doing okay.
3: Yeah?
0: He left us an update. But he really wanted to, I'll play it for you tomorrow. We got to go. Slugger will be in here in a moment. And if you need us in the meantime, you can find us on the socials, all things Klein Alley Show. All right, goodbye.
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1: Hey, Strobo, my name is Alex.
0: Hey, Alex. How many concerts have you gone to on the beach?
1: Oh, man. Probably a handful.
0: It's always different out on the beach, isn't it, when a band is playing?
1: Oh, hell yeah.
0: And it's going to be a damn good time with the Killers and Jack White and Sublime and you?
1: Oh, hell yeah, Strobo.
0: Ocean Wave Festival, Santa Monica Beach, September 26th. You're there.
1: That's awesome. That's my birthday month.
0: Oh, nice. Happy birthday.

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Did you like the original YouTube content, and did you like the movie at Sluggo on KROQ? I don't care if things don't make sense. I'm fine with that. And I love urban exploration. So I gotta say, when I streamed it, I don't know, a weekend or so ago, one of my favorite movies in a long, long time.

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1: 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Oh, is that what they're calling it now? With The Killers, Jack White, Sublime, and more.
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0: Some humans out of Torrance, what call themselves Joyce Manor, Slug Monstrosity, on KROQ, Mrs. Torrance. If you were listening to Kat and her locals only back in the day.
1: It's Kat.
0: You remember that band, Joyce Manor. She used to play them on Locals Only, and now you're going to hear them in the KROQ In-N-Out Burger sound space. They're going to be here on Monday. They're going to answer some very personal questions from Kevin Ryder and Megan Holliday, and then they're going to play some music. And then we love. And another 40 minutes of nonstop K-Rock is about to happen. If you are ready, if you are not, too bad. It's going to happen anyway. You may lose your head.
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It is all about movies today. We already discussed Backrooms and Debbie Does Dishes. And now Nirvana, the band, the show, the movie. If you like base jumping, you'll appreciate this one that's now available for streaming. Basically, these guys jump off of the Toronto CN Tower and parachute into an open venue, the Sky Dome down below, in Nirvana, the band, the show, the movie.

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1: Oh, my gosh, I'm so excited! Yay!

That's what you call a triple entendre. And I'm going to make this really easy. I'm going to make this insanely easy for you. I've got tickets to a show, like a bunch of shows, actually. And it's going to be a very K-rock show. And the band is describing themselves as having created decades of disorganized music. Caller 20 or the first person that can tell me who has created decades of disorganized music gets tickets to the show, 800-520-1067. And I think you should call

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0: Tonight is at noon on the world famous Carol Q. I am the Slug Monkey and it ain't over yet. We still need to play some garbage. Hell yeah, I got some Rat'em coming up as well. And Blink 182 and 90s at noon on the world famous Carol. I love to send you to amazing shows, give you free tickets to them. Who are you?
1: Hey, this is Mandy.
0: Mandy, what band has created decades of disorganized music?
1: Violet Femmes.
0: What band is celebrating their 45th anniversary?
1: The 45th anniversary, Violet Femmes.
0: What band is going to be playing at the Bellwether pretty much every single thing they recorded between July 28th and the 31st?
1: Violet Femmes.
0: What band are you going to go see?
1: I'm going to go see Violet Femmes.
0: And I forget what 8 was for, but you win.
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It's basically that 90s show, all the 90s stuff on 90s at Noon. And if you were listening back then, perhaps you remember Carson Daly being on K-Rock. I took off for a job in New York City at Howard Stern's K-Rock, and Carson Daly came in, was here doing nights for a while, until MTV called. And then he was off to do TRL, Last Call with Carson Daly and the Today Show, and we're talking to him about that. He is the guest for a second episode of Three Force Human, the podcast Kevin Ryder, Kat Corbett, and I do. It is up today, episode 2. You can find it on Patreon, or you can listen for free on

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And now you do what they told you.

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1: Oh, my God.
0: You're heading to Santa Monica Beach for the Ocean Way Festival.
1: Holy cow. I woke up sick with a sore throat, and you've made me feel so much better.
0: Oh, nice. Right on. 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I hope you called in disinterested, not interested in work today. 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
1: I'm working, but you guys have boosted my feelings. And Sluggo, huge fan. Been listening to you for years. Love you.

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1: 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They're trying to bury me. I'm
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0: Dexter and the Moon Rocks is who that is. They were kind enough to record what I believe I can say is my favorite song of the year thus far, Freaking Out, on the world-famous KROQ. Fox and Ryan from the band sat down with the always cool Spin magazine recently to discuss the name of the band, Dexter the Moon Rocks. Apparently, they were close to a couple other names, Mud Skipper, Mud Slide. But this is a really good interview. You can see it on their Instagram with Spin. Now, as to Moon Rocks, turns out that's weed cubed, which only makes me like them more. Actually, look up Moon Rocks and you'll see what they're on about, why they're named that. All right, another 40 minutes, Knocktop K-Rock's about to happen. You all right with that? I hope so, because that's what's going to happen.
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1: Slug. Oh, I gotta get out of here, man. I gotta go home and pet the kitty. Actually, I'm gonna sit on the couch with my cat and watch Taskmaster. Have you seen that British show? I know there's different versions of it, but I'm absolutely loving the Greg Davies and Little Alex Horn version of Taskmaster. And basically, it's in someone's backyard, and they just make people do stupid things and give them points, and it's absolutely addictive. I'm gonna go home and watch that, and I shall see thee tomorrow. Taskmaster. Goodbye.

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1: There's no way. Let's go.
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0: It's World Famous K-Rock, 106.7 KROQ. It's Kevin Ryder in the afternoon. What's up, party people? On the show today, we have What's Up with Florida, a fake lawyer. Another water pipe burst in Santa Monica. What's happening over there? Yesterday, I told you about the new movie, Water Park Shark. It's going to be the runaway hit of the season. Today, we're going to talk to the director of that movie. At 4:20, we have the catch of the day. In the 5 o'clock hour, more tickets for the Ocean Way Festival, Santa Monica, September 26th. And yesterday, Megan Holliday and I took calls on the topic, you were surprised by what you did while you were drunk.
1: So I've done a lot of crazy stuff when I was drunk, but the worst one of all was I woke up in my ex-girlfriend's grandma's house.
0: Ex-girlfriend's grandma's house?
2: Okay.
1: Yeah.
2: Go on.
1: So I went to her club.
0: Were you in bed with grandma?
1: Grandma brought me breakfast.
2: In bed with her.
1: Yeah.
2: What?
0: You did not go over to your ex's grandma's house and get in bed with her.
1: So, long story short, I went to a club, I valeted my car.
0: Right, we don't care about any of that part of the story. We know you're drunk, we know you show up at your ex's grandma, then you get in bed with your ex's grandma.
1: Well, I don't know, I was blacked out.
2: You woke up
0: and you were in her bed.
2: Yeah, and then she served you breakfast in bed.
0: Right?
2: And that's the story. And we're sticking to it. This made my day.
0: Grandma's a goer.
2: This is unbeatable.
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That is new from Slightly Stupid called Backseat Driving. Those boys, Kyle and Miles, they stopped by the studio for the 420 catch of the day with that song. They got on their bus, they got high, and they left for their tour.

0: It's definitely pretty warm also for this time of year. And so we have extreme heat watches that will turn into warnings by this morning. So,
1: all right, but what about this weekend for the Vans Warped Tour? Details coming up on K-Rock.

0: The always great Green Day on the world famous K-Rock. It is Kevin Ryder in the afternoon. This weekend, of course, is the Vans Warped Tour in Long Beach. And let's talk weather.
1: It's definitely pretty warm also for this time of year. And so we have extreme heat watches that will turn into warnings by this morning.
0: So heat watches for today. What's it going to look like this weekend for the Vans Warped Tour?
1: Today's the day. We're looking at heat advisories and heat watches or warnings through our entire region.
0: All right. What about the Vans Warped Tour this weekend?
1: Today's the day. We're really going to see these temperatures spike now.
0: Right. Got it. Today's the day. What about this weekend?
1: But it's not going to change much for several days. So the reason why this heat wave is going to be pretty dangerous is because it's a prolonged stretch of these temperatures.
0: Like how prolonged? It's Thursday. What's it going to be like Saturday, Sunday?
1: That are going to take us through some spots without much relief through Sunday.
0: Oh, that sucks.
1: And then Monday, we will finally start to see some cooling, but we have a tough few days ahead of us.
0: But we could balance that with live music and the beach.
1: So try to be safe out there.
0: Will do. Thanks for the good wishes.
1: We're going to see temperatures up to about 106 inland, but isolated areas like Lake Elsinore could get up to 108 degrees.
0: Inland, Lake Elsinore, not Long Beach.
1: Today, it's going to be very hot.
0: Got that. Yeah, noted.
1: We also have beach hazard statements in place, anywhere from 3 to 6 foot waves, even up to 7 feet as you get down toward Orange County and San Diego County. Strong rip currents still in place, too, because we have all these tropical systems that have been off the coast that have been adding to this swell.
0: I've got your swell right here.
2: A little too far. Cross the line.
0: I've got your line to cross right here.
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0: 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I am in the Killers.
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3: They just kept on scratching and scratching through this wall.
4: That's the sound Isaac Brodkin and his roommate heard for weeks inside the walls of their San Francisco apartment.
5: I gotta be honest, I'm not listening to that for weeks. One night of that kind of scratching from the walls, out.
3: And it kept on waking me up and I couldn't sleep. That's when I knew it had to be some type of animal.
4: Online research pointed to raccoons, which are known to live in nearby Golden Gate Park.
5: Excellent. There's a whole bunch of raccoons and they live right next to your house. Just what you want to hear.
3: Here was where they were for the most part.
4: Isaac says he began hearing clawing in his bedroom walls last April.
5: And he was pointing to the exact spot where the noises were coming from.
4: He and his roommate notified the landlord. It sent an exterminator who sprayed a repellent, but the animals remained in the wall.
3: The sound just kept on getting more and more intense, just like how a horror movie would. And I wasn't getting much sleep, so I moved into the living room to sleep there.
5: I think I'm already at a friend's house by this point.
3: I definitely was scared. I thought an animal was going to break in.
4: And then it did.
5: I'm sorry. What? All right, so they've broken the drywall, so there's a hole, and you can actually see the mama and baby raccoon inside the wall.
6: Can I disturb you?
4: Turns out a mother raccoon had given birth inside the wall, then broke through to Isaac's bedroom.
5: Earlier he said this seemed like a scary movie. I agree, it still seems like that.
4: So the roommates called animal control. Isaac said he'd been hearing it for weeks.
3: And then I would also hear, sounded like sucking sounds.
5: All right, go on.
3: Like feeding sounds.
5: Oh.
4: The mother raccoon peered through the hole in Isaac's wall during a visit by animal control.
5: It was just sticking its head out going, hey, I'm here. I'm good. Oh, we're all good.
6: Hi, mommy.
3: I think it's crazy that all of this was happening in my walls and so close to me.
4: The mother had pulled Isaac's Christmas lights into the wall for cushion.
3: I definitely felt like I was roommates with this family. It sounded like they were taking care of each other, and sometimes it was kind of cute.
5: I didn't hear a single noise in that report that sounded kind of cute.
4: But also unsafe. The animals had been in the wall for nearly 2 months.
3: The worst thing that could happen is the animal breaks through the ceiling and like drops on my head while I'm sleeping.
5: That's a ridiculous notion. I'm sure that's not possible.
7: I wouldn't want to be the tenant that wakes up to find a raccoon in my living room.
5: All right, it's possible, but not likely.
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It is World Famous K-Rock, 106.7 KROQ. It's Kevin Ryder in the afternoon. Yesterday, I told you about a new shark movie called Water Park Shark. Discovered it yesterday talking to the director, who's the guy behind Sharknado 1 through 6. Coming up in about 20 minutes on K-Rock.

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We want to send you to see The Killers and Jack White and Sublime. We've been telling you about this Ocean Way Festival at the beach at Santa Monica on September 26th. Another chance for you to win in less than an hour on K-Rock.

0: I'm pretty sure I have a brand new favorite movie of all time. I haven't seen it yet, but I've seen the trailer, and I'm in. It's called Water Park Shark, and I am going to talk to the director, Anthony, who also did six Sharknado movies. Calling him at home, I believe.
1: Hello?
0: Hi, is this Anthony?
1: Yes, this is Anthony.
0: Hi, Anthony. It's me, Kevin from K-Rock.
1: Hey, Kevin. Long time.
0: Long time. How you been?
1: I've been good.
0: I just came across a trailer of a new movie that you made that I was unaware was happening, and it's Water Park Shark.
1: Yes.
0: Where'd that idea come from? Because you did six Sharknados, right?
1: Yeah, six Sharknados. I thought I was shark retired, and someone came to me with this concept for Water Park Shark. I'm like, you know, this sounds pretty cool. I said I'd do it if we could make a full-on comedy. So we basically made Caddyshack with Shark.
0: And how did you get a water park to play along with this? Because I would think they would be afraid it would draw negative attention.
1: Well, I mean, come on. If they're worried that there's sharks that are going to get in their park, then there's other issues with the park.
0: That is true.
1: We ended up filming in Massachusetts last summer during the 50th anniversary of Jaws.
0: Nice.
1: And this park was going to be opening, I think, the second week of June. So we got to get the script into shape really quick and shoot before they opened. And that's how it all worked out. They gave us the run of the place. The place was called Wicked Waves in Yarmouth in Massachusetts.
0: And
1: they were wonderful.
0: In your movie setting, it's right next to the ocean, which is how the sharks get in.
1: Exactly.
0: How do they get up to the top of the slide? Because in the trailer, I saw a girl sliding down a slide and a shark coming behind her.
1: Because it's Water Park Shark. And they're special sharks, just like Sharknado.
0: Yeah.
1: Everybody had an issue with, but there's sharks in a tornado. That's not possible. Yeah, and cars don't turn into robots. So you either go with it or you don't.
0: Yes, that's true. So Sharknado 1 was L.A. Sharknado 2 was New York City. Sharknado 3 was Washington, D.C., where sharks actually swam through the White House.
1: Third one was still space.
0: Oh, right. Space, of course.
1: We crammed a lot of movies in the third one. The fourth one was Vegas and then all across the country and then Niagara Falls.
0: Well, no wonder you're pretty much done with that. You did Global Swarming. That was five.
1: That was international. And the sixth one was time travel.
0: All right. So now you're completely out and somebody comes to you and said, what about a water park? And you go, hilarious. Let's do it.
1: Yeah. I mean, there was just so many opportunities to have fun. And I've done a few serious movies since then, and just getting on set and being silly, sometimes you need that catharsis.
0: I got to tell you, that is exactly what I felt when I saw the I think I saw it on Instagram, and I watched the trailer, and I thought, yes, this is joy, it's stupid, and I'm all in.
1: Well, we have David Chovici from Baywatch in there, and and he was so game. He plays a character named Coach. It's just silly stuff like that.
0: Well, it looks as good/great as the other movies. I'm very excited about it. It's out now, right? You can stream it now?
1: Yeah, you can watch it on for rent and purchase on Amazon Prime, Fandango at Home, and Apple TV.
0: Oh, fantastic. And tell me about the album of the Sharknado music you have coming out.
1: It just came out from Enjoy the Ride Records, enjoytherideRecords.com. They approached me and said, hey, we wanted to put out some of the songs because my band Quint that I do with Robbie Rist, who was kind of Oliver and the Brady Bunch, he's been around forever. We've recorded about 80 songs for all of our movies.
0: Yeah, I remember the original theme. Go, go, go, go, go, go, go. Run away from the Sharknado.
1: It's your greatest fo-fo-fo. Don't want to get eaten by Sharknado. The Ballad of Sharknado. So we figured out a way to get a lot of the first and second songs on the album. We had so much fun writing them, and they span so many different genres. I mean, it's all shark-related, weather-related songs.
0: Your nonsense. I love it. And it's a sure lock for the Oscar. That's Water Park Shark.
1: Yes.
0: And you can watch it right now on Amazon and Apple Plus. All right, Anthony, you do good work. I love it. Thank you.
1: Thank you so much for having me on again. I really appreciate it.
0: You bet. Take care.
1: Take care. Bye.
0: Oh. I forgot to pitch him Bathtub Shark. Klein Alley Show. 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
1: It's Lori.
0: Lori, you win!
2: Woo-hoo! 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
1: Woo!
2: The Killers, Jack White, Sublime, and many more are going to be there.
1: Awesome. Last time I saw the Killers was at a K-Rock Christmas, so let's go.
0: Excellent.
2: Let's do it.
0: Time to do it again. Congrats.
1: Thank you, guys.

0: The 420 catch of the day is coming up on K-Rock. It's Kevin Ryder and Megan Holliday with three things at four.
1: K-Rock. K-R-O-Q.
2: Three things at four.
3: One, two, three.
4: Number one, an Arizona influencer couple is facing backlash after their gender reveal, you're going to love this, Kevin, involved releasing live pigeons that were dyed bright blue.
0: Oh, my God.
4: Rob and Ari say they hired a professional bird release company and were assured that the dye was temporary and safe and that the trained pigeons would simply fly back home. But afterward, five bright blue pigeons were spotted near Arizona's Salt River, and two ended up with an animal rescue where workers said that the coloring didn't even come off during the first bath.
0: Wow.
4: The company says most of the birds eventually made it home, but at one point, at least one was still unaccounted for. The couple say they regret participating and wouldn't have done it if they knew what could happen. So maybe just, can we just stop with all the gender reveals?
0: Oh my God, it doesn't seem like we can.
4: Can't you just text your friend and say, hey, we're having a girl.
0: Yeah.
4: Or we're having a boy, right?
0: Yeah.
4: All right. I'm no fun. Number two, so this all kind of leads me into my second story. You can now officially major in being an influencer.
0: Oh, please.
4: Okay, Arizona.
0: Go to hell.
4: Arizona State University's Walter Cronkite School is now offering a bachelor's degree in content creation designed for students who want to turn social media into an actual career. So, but before you think of, you know, learning TikTok dances and that kind of thing, it's really covering video and podcast production, personal branding, social media strategy, and how to actually monetize your content. So students can even work at ASU's Los Angeles Content Studio, where they develop their own media brands, blah, blah, blah, blah,
0: blah. That's not quite as bad as I thought.
4: It's not as bad as I thought, but, like, isn't that just communications?
0: Yeah, I would
4: in a
0: think
4: way?
0: So, yeah.
4: But it just makes me so sad that this is an actual thing that is happening.
0: The first class you have to take is Douchebag 101.
4: Yes, yes. It's a great class. I've taken it. Number three, if you're heading to Warped Tour this year, I'm going to shamelessly plug myself. You can stop by my nonprofit Life of the Party booth. We're going to be out there all weekend giving out free Narcan. We're going to teach festival goers on how to use it to reverse an opioid overdose, because taking a few minutes to learn this, you could really save someone's life. We trained someone last year, a bartender, and they actually used our Narcan and they saved someone's life.
0: Fantastic.
4: At Warped Tour last year. And we have some awesome stuff to win. We'll be raffling off signed skate decks from Tony Hawk. We got swag from bands like All Time Low, Jimmy Eat World, Papa Roach, Joyce Manor, and many more. And then on Saturday from 4 to 5 p.m., Save Ferris are going to be hanging out and doing a signing at our booth as well. So please come say hi, grab some Narcan.
0: Very cool.
4: Get in on some cool stuff. I'm Megan Holliday, and that was Three Things at Four on K-Rock.
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5: 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It's called I Kinda Like That. It's off The Paradox's upcoming EP, Proceed with Caution, which is out October 2nd. They're playing the Warped Tour this weekend. And Megan Holliday had a chance to catch up with them earlier today.
3: All right, I'm Megan Holliday, and I'm here with The Paradox. What's up,
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6: 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And we were just so happy to get this song out for you guys. We worked on this one last year. We're really excited about this one. I was really excited about this one. And this song means absolutely everything to me. It's
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1: we will have your tickets to go to the Ocean Wave Festival on the beach in Santa Monica. 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
1: 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Kevin Ryder, Megan Holliday. It's time for What's Your Story? And this is where we give you a topic. Today's topic is going to be what happened to you in the pit.
0: In the pit.
1: We love talking about this on weeks where there's a weekend festival.
2: Yes. Warped Tour happening this weekend.
1: Very excited about that. So what happened to you in the pit? It can be good or bad.
2: Right.
1: Like the one I told last time was Slayer pit. Mm-hmm. And I was in the pit, and I didn't feel like the pit had started yet. And I saw a friend of ours, Aisa, in the crowd, and I looked and I put my hand up to wave. And then the next time I opened my eyes, I was on my back looking up at the sky. And I was like, I don't even know what happened. I didn't feel it coming, but it was like a hurricane just hit me.
2: It started right when you waved.
1: As soon as I waved at her, and then as soon as I looked back at her, she couldn't stop laughing. And I was like, all right!
2: Forever seared in her memory.
1: Yes,
2: that is the funniest thing. And a guy called last time, and he talked about how he fell down while the pit was happening.
1: Yes, it was going to get trampled.
2: Yeah, it was going to get trampled, and then all these dudes just lifted him up at the last second, made sure he didn't get hurt. You know, people lose stuff. You lose, like, a shoe or... Your phone or keys or something. And I always love hearing about people getting that stuff back or whatever. Or maybe you don't, you know? And then you got a story about that.
1: That's what happened to you in the pit. So yeah. 800-520-1067 is the phone number for your stories, your calls, or your texts.
2: 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You're going to see The Killers, Jack White, Sublime, and many more.
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